0: It was all the way back from 17 minutes to midnight.
1: I think it's a valuable thing because it just raises awareness every year with people. Just another thing to kind of say, hey, like, we're not headed in the right direction as humanity goes.
0: All these things that have been developing for a while have been accelerated because of the threat multiplier of misinformation and disinformation and conspiracy theories.
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3: A massive marriage fraud scheme busted. I'm Lisa Lucera, Fox News. Attorney General Todd Blanche calls it one of the largest marriage fraud prosecutions in U.S. history.
4: The Justice Department today charging 11 people with facilitating fraudulent marriages, allegedly aimed at giving Chinese nationals green cards. Federal prosecutors say some paid upwards of $100,000 to get their papers. Federal prosecutors in New York found instances dating back to 2016, where those allegedly involved in the apparent plot hired attorneys, tax preparers, and marriage officiants to facilitate the sham marriages and submit fraudulent immigration paperwork for citizenship. In total, investigators say they discovered more than 1,000 such marriages.
3: Fox's David Spahn, the former chief financial officer for the Southern Poverty Law Center, is accused of helping funnel more than $1 million in donor funds to a confidential informant to infiltrate a neo-Nazi organization. Heidi Beirich is charged with wire fraud, conspiracy, and other offenses. She did not enter a plea at her initial court appearance today, but was ordered to hand over a passport and appear in court in Alabama, where the organization is based, within the next 2 weeks. White House Press Secretary Karoline Leavitt's leaving her post.
5: President Trump announcing, one of my most trusted aides, Karoline Leavitt, will be departing her role at the end of the month so she can spend more time with her beautiful young children and family, a decision I totally understand and respect. Leavitt became the youngest press secretary in history, taking on the role at 27, and later also became the first woman to hold down the demanding job while pregnant.
3: Fox's Jackie Heinrich at the White House. In a social media post, Leavitt says she's incredibly grateful to President Trump for granting her so many extraordinary opportunities. 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
7: I'm Trent Rice, WIBA News. Madison police want the public's help finding those responsible for shooting at a Metro Transit bus late last night. Four bullet holes were found in the back of the bus and a window was shot out. Police say officers were called to Winnebago and 6th Street just before 11 o'clock last night. They say a teen on the bus appeared to be the intended target after a group of juveniles yelled at him just before the shooting. Prosecutors say a Madison man shot and killed another man last weekend on the city's north side over a dispute over a vape pen. 26-year-old Ben Washington's charged with first-degree murder in the shooting death of 21-year-old Travion Flowers last Saturday night. Police say Washington later called dispatch to turn himself in. He's in the Dane County Jail on $1 million cash bond. Wisconsin's race for governor is set as Milwaukee County Executive David Crowley will take on Republican Congressman Tom Tiffany. Crowley says Democrats need to turn their energy to November.
8: This campaign is not built on distractions and division as he wants to continue to focus on. And the biggest difference between me and the congressman is that I'm loyal to the people of Wisconsin. I am not loyal to MAGA.
7: Crowley spoke in Milwaukee today after his win over State Representative Francesca Hong by around 3,000 votes. Tiffany locked up the Republican nomination yesterday as well.
9: The fight is about Wisconsin. So I ask you tonight to stand with me. Stand with me for our fight for lower taxes and good-paying jobs. Stand with me as we demand accountability of our state government.
7: Tiffany's represented Wisconsin's northern 7th congressional district since 2020. And after days of decline, Wisconsin gas prices are up again. AAA says today's statewide average, $3.89 a gallon, up a nickel from yesterday. I'm Trent Rice.
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0: right, let's get back to our phones. Our number's toll-free. 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Let us say hello to Doug in Texas. God bless Texas. Doug, what's happening?
1: Hi, Sean. How are you?
0: I'm good. How are you? You don't sound like you're from Texas, dude. Sound like you're from New York.
1: I am from New York, and I was going to say to Linda, don't ever lose that accent. It's awesome. I'm never going to lose my accent. So
0: everywhere you go in Texas, let me guess, where in New York are you from? How many people ask you that?
1: I get busted all the time.
0: That's funny. All right, you have about a minute. I won't take any more of your time. What's on your mind?
1: Yeah, and I'm going to move fast because I really want to get this in here, and I really would love to hear your opinion. The first thing is, one, you and I are classmates from an old alumni. I'm not going to mention, but I will say, because of that, you notice how
0: was it? Was it grammar school, high school, or college?
1: Well, grammar school.
0: What? No, you went to. I don't mind saying it. We went to Sacred Heart in Hempstead, Long Island. Were you older than me? Younger than me?
1: Older. I was in your sister's class.
0: Oh wow! I know that class really well. I'm gonna tell my sister you called.
1: So my point is with this is that when you think about it, the discipline that we learned in that school, how many successful people can

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1: training camp is open? 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

0: the death penalty off the table. I'm Lisa Lacera, Fox News. The lawyers for Tyler Robinson, the man accused of killing Charlie Kirk, said the prosecution has not proven anyone else was at risk when Kirk was shot to death at a Turning Point USA event at Utah College last September.
1: Prosecutors say the charge was warranted because Robinson put other lives

0: jobs at risk. Despite compelling video, DNA, and ballistics evidence presented at last month's preliminary hearing, the defense says there was nothing to show Robinson intended to kill anyone else. In a new filing saying, quote, the state has failed to establish probable cause that the shooter knowingly created a great risk of death to another other than Charlie Kirk and himself. The state is required to show more than a possibility that someone else may be killed by defendant's conduct, rather that there was a high probability of that result, and that the defendant knew of that high probability.
1: Fox's Claudia Cowan. The defense lawyers also disputed claims Robinson targeted Kirk over his political views. Prosecutors say Robinson told his roommate he killed Kirk because he had enough of his hatred. One student is wounded, another in custody after a shooting at a high school in Georgia. The shooting at Warner Robins High School involved two ninth graders, and it happened just a week into the new school year. 11 people facing federal charges after Attorney General Todd Blanche says they were involved in an elaborate sham marriage scheme involving Chinese nationals and naturalized American citizens.
2: Chinese nationals would pay these facilitators as much as $100,000 for assistance in obtaining a marriage, which then allowed them to apply for a green card.
1: Blanche says they uncovered more than 1,000 sham marriages. Federal prosecutors in New York found instances dating back to 2016. If convicted, each defendant faces up to 15 years in prison. 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

0: a local city councilman that has this saying, woke one was crazy.
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7: All right, news roundup, information overload. Here's our toll-free telephone number. If you want to be a part of the program, it's 800-941-SEAN, if you would like to join us. Well, once again, John Solomon, he's done it again. And there is a big story on justthenews.com. He's the founder, editor-in-chief, and chief investigative reporter. And the headline is, FBI had 14 informants on Biden corruption but ran secret op to dismiss evidence as disinformation. It is remarkable what John has been able to pull out here. And rather than me trying to tell you about what he's done the deepest dive on, we welcome back to the program, John Solomon is with us. Wow, I see a couple of names and a couple of news organizations that look very familiar to me.
8: Yeah, listen, Greg Jarrett, Fox News, my name is on there. Attorney General Bill Barr is on there. Secretary of State Mike Pompeo is on there. Senators Johnson, Lindsey Graham, recently departed. We're all sad about that. And Chuck Grassley on there, Jim Jordan, and Devin Nunes. So
7: All of my friends, and then I'm just labeled as Fox News. Who are they talking about at Fox? Who covered this the most on Fox?
8: Yeah, this is the first tranche of documents. This is just a couple documents from the intelligence community. There are tens of thousands of pages more that we will be getting, hopefully, from the FBI and the Justice Department. This will be a significant unraveling of Round River. But first, let's tell people what Round River is. It's not an investigation. It's a counterintelligence operation. What does that mean? FBI agents, FBI analysts can do things that they couldn't do if they were predicating an investigation against you or me or anyone. They can go out and they're trying to combat a narrative. The narrative is called the Ukraine narrative. What is that narrative? That Hunter Biden was making money off a corrupt company in Ukraine, and that his father, the company and the people around Hunter Biden were trying to gain influence in the Ukraine administration or the Obama administration. Because of that relationship. That narrative we now know to be 100% proven. Remember what James Comer's report put out, all the evidence that was put out there. But in 2019 and 2020, after the impeachment trial of President Trump, Democrats were trying to make that narrative go away. They were calling it a conspiracy theory. The FBI's counterintelligence division, under the name of the Round River Operation, was trying to aid that effort. They were trying to neutralize the Ukraine narrative and essentially protect Joe Biden, Hunter Biden, Hillary Clinton. And so they take all the figures in this one spreadsheet that we made public today, thanks to the president declassifying it. And by the way, let me disclose my role here because I'm more than a journalist on this. I'm the chairman of the White House Government Transparency Task Force. So I requested that these documents be declassified. The president did. So in my role in government, I got these documents declassified. My role as a journalist, I'm writing and explaining about them. These documents show that they took the 60 or 70 people that were at the heart of the impeachment trial, and they divided them into two camps. If you were Barack Obama, Hillary Clinton, Joe Biden, Hunter Biden, or any Democrat, people associated with Burisma, you were targets or victims of Russian disinformation, regardless of the facts. That's where you got locked into. If you were Jim Jordan or Fox News or Sean Hannity or Greg Jarrett, John Solomon, Senator Grassley, Senator Johnson, Senator Graham, and you were asking questions to get to the bottom of the truth about Hunter Biden and Burisma, you were purveyors or conduits of Russian disinformation. So that's how the universe gets divided. And then from that, many things start to happen. Perhaps the most troubling of the things that we know of is that this FBI team went in. These are a group of analysts, by the way, not agents, but analysts They went into the confidential human source files of people who are providing information about Joe Biden, and they marked those files to be Russian disinformation. They essentially neutralized or disabled those informants from being able to be used in future criminal cases against Joe Biden, Hunter Biden, or other people, maybe the Ukrainians. Now, that is what these documents show. It was a neutralization effort. It is the reverse mirror image of Crossfire Hurricane and Russia collusion. In the first operation, the goal was to take Democratic opposition research, Russia collusion allegations from Christopher Steele, bought and paid for by the Clinton campaign, and pretend they were real and investigate Donald Trump. When that fizzled out in the spring of 2019, when Bob Mueller said no collusion, when he closed down his special counsel investigation, the FBI flipped to protecting the next Democrat presidential candidate by trying to portray legitimate information coming in from FBI informants and dismiss it as Russian disinformation. And then anyone who dare ask about it, well, they got pegged or called a conduit of Russian disinformation. That's what these files show. I suspect we're going to learn a lot more when the FBI comes out. Akash Patel announced today he is investigating this. He believes he's troubled by the behavior of the FBI in Round River. He's trying to get to the bottom of it. The most important thing he wanted people to know today, the Foreign Influence Task Force, which ran this operation, has been disabled. It no longer exists. It was shut down by Akash Patel when he came in. But what it may have done and whether it rises to criminality or some other disciplinary action, that's under investigation right now.
7: I just want you to go into more detail. So the FBI, U.S. spy agencies, got derogatory evidence, is how you write it, about Joe Biden from 14 different informants, but embarked on a secret operation, Round River, to tamp down Ukrainian corruption, the scandal engulfing the Biden family during the 2020 election, designating people like, as you mentioned yourself, Greg Jarrett, Fox News, Bill Barr, Mike Pompeo, the members of Congress that you mentioned. This was our story. I think nobody covered it. Nobody came close to covering this thing as much as we did. And they did all of this purposefully. So it's almost like it sounds like to me of the former KGB. And if you dare to speak out against the state, they turn on you. And it sounds like the deep state operatives involved in this knew damn well that it was true what you were saying and Greg was saying and what we were reporting, and then decided, we're gonna turn it on them. Is that a good summary of it?
8: I think that's what this is going to turn out to be. And you know, we talk about the deep state putting a thumb on the scale of an election, and that's certainly what they did in 2016 by trying to ramp up a fake criminal investigation of Donald Trump based on Hillary Clinton's Oppo research. By 2020, they're putting an entire body on the election scale. They are putting entire weight. They're going to protect Joe Biden no matter what the evidence of the FBI's informants are doing. And if that means neutralizing Bill Barr, who, by the way, ordered a criminal investigation into Hunter Biden, I'll get into that a second, that's what they're going to do. If it means dirtying up informants and making it look like they're, even though some of these informants were working for the FBI all the way back to 2008, these are long-term trusted informants, right? And they're getting neutralized and being called Russian disinformation, which is going to kill their relationship with the FBI. And then there may be a third action, which is one of the things that Akash Patel said today. I'm going to read this quote to you. I think it's very, very important. We remain concerned that defensive briefings to Congress may have been overly focused on just Biden and Ukraine rather than the balanced picture of all foreign threats. What is he saying there? The Congress may have been told by the FBI that, hey, don't go into this whole Hunter Biden thing that you're investigating because it's Russian disinformation. They may have been obstructing Congress from getting to the truth about Hunter Biden in Ukraine before the 2020 election. So they're dirtying up informants. They're calling the sitting attorney general of the United States a conduit of Russian disinformation. He wasn't. He was trying to get to the bottom of information. News and journalists are being sullied, Fox News, Jarrett, me, others, as Russian disinformation, all in an effort to make Joe Biden look better than the evidence and to continue to keep Donald Trump pinned down by the intelligence.
7: So remember, but we had a lot of facts that we put on the table, John, you know, remember the infamous GMA interview? Hunter Biden sits on the board of Burisma, and, you know, this big oil and energy conglomerate, which had been under investigation. And then we have two issues happening simultaneously. You know, you're not getting the money. You're not getting the $1 billion or whatever the amount was. You're not getting it. You have 6 hours before I leave. And unless you fire the prosecutor investigating his son. So we have that. There's no ambiguity to that. That's a fact. Am I wrong?
8: No. There's a lot more facts we know. Remember, in 2019, I didn't.
7: Well, I want to go through this systematic. We also know that Hunter had no experience. He said any experience in energy, oil, gas, coal, anything, none. Okay, then why are you getting all of this money? I can play it if you want. I have the tape.
9: And there's been a lot of misinformation about me, not about my dad. Nobody buys that, but it buys this idea that I was unqualified to be on the board.
10: What were your qualifications to be on the board of Burisma?
9: Well, I was vice chairman of the board of Amtrak for 5 years. I was the chairman of the board of the UN World Food Program. I was a lawyer for Boies Schiller Flexner, one of the most prestigious law firms in the world.
10: You didn't have any extensive knowledge about natural gas or Ukraine itself, though.
9: No, but I think that I had as much knowledge as anybody else that was on the board. If not more.
7: Okay. Now, we do know he got paid all that money. We do know Joe withheld taxpayer dollars from the Ukrainians until they fired the prosecutor investigating his son. That's all incontrovertible, correct?
8: That's right. It is. And
7: there's no Russian disinformation there, is there, John?
8: None. And let me tell you about things that happened in the last couple of years, because we continue to fight for the truth. You and I have been sued to get records, and we've been, again. So one of the things that was called a conspiracy theory back in 2019 was that Joe Biden intentionally withheld the money and didn't listen to the career people. Joe Biden said, I followed the career advice a couple of years ago. You'll remember this because we did it on your show. I got the document showing the career people actually told Joe Biden to approve the billion, don't withhold it, and that the prosecutor he was threatening to fire was actually doing a good job. In fact, they sent them a letter saying, you're doing a good job. When those documents came out, one of the greatest gymnastic flips in political truth occurred. The Washington Post came out and said, uh-oh, John Solomon has these documents. Well, guess what? We found out actually Joe Biden did change the career people's recommendation. He called an audible. This is what they wrote in their Truth Watch, or their fact checker, their famous fact checker. And the entire story that we were force-fed and told that we were lying about in 2019 suddenly became true. Joe Biden, on his own, made a decision to withhold the $1 billion and asked to fire a prosecutor who was investigating his son's company, who the career people thought, one, was doing a good job, and two, believed they should get the $1 billion. So that was a major turning point in the narrative. And as you know, later, the IRS agents, the whistleblowers would come out and say, we had all this evidence of criminality on Hunter Biden in Ukraine, and we weren't allowed to pursue it. One of the things the IRS agents provided Congress was proof in the hands of the FBI and the IRS, that Hunter Biden had not paid American taxes on his Burisma money. Now, unfortunately, they weren't allowed to bring those charges because the statute of limitations were allowed to expire. But those are things that we learned since 2020 that are now facts and evidence. What we were told by Joe Biden was never true. What we were told by fact checkers and what the FBI...
7: Can I remind people of Joe... And son of a B, they fired him. Let me play this.
11: So they said they were walking out to press conference. Said, "No, I said I'm not going to. We're not going to give you the $1 billion." They said, "You have no authority. You're not the president." The president said, "I said call him." I said, "I'm telling you, you're not getting the $1 billion." I said, "You're not getting the $1 billion. I'm going to be leaving here." And I think it was 6 hours. I said, "I'm leaving in 6 hours. If the prosecutor's not fired, you're not getting the money." Oh, son of a, got fired.
7: Oh, I think it all fits together, doesn't it, John?
8: It does. That man, we had that video right from the beginning of our stories that we wrote. There was an effort to make us all look like conspiracy theorists. History has passed, and we now know that Hunter Biden had a relationship with a corrupt energy company. He did make lots of money doing it. He and his partners were talking to Joe Biden, and Joe Biden on occasion called in even to the Burisma board meeting. That's all now in evidence. And Joe Biden changed the recommendations of career officials. They wanted him to give the $1 billion he talked about withholding and keep the prosecutor. He fired the prosecutor and withheld the $1 billion. That is now the story. But during the time of 2020, when we were trying to make a choice between Donald Trump and Joe Biden, the FBI was trying to keep that narrative from becoming true, try to keep that narrative from being fully investigated to get the bottom of the truth. That should trouble all of us. It doesn't matter whether you're Democrat, Independent, Republican. The FBI should not be in the business of regulating political narratives. And as Kash Patel said in his letter to the task force today, I'm troubled.
7: Hey, John, rather than me rushing you through this, because it does get complicated, and what you're doing is you're validating years of work and coverage that all of us devoted to this topic. And I don't want to shortchange this audience. I want them to fully understand. Can you stay a couple more minutes?
8: I would love to.
7: Quick break. We'll come back. More with John on the other side.
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7: 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You get $50 off. All right. Round River part two. The media taking the phony narrative on Hunter, Burisma, Joe Biden, you know, leveraging your tax dollars to get some prosecutor fired next.

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21: A quiet residential neighborhood erupts in chaos. Carmine Galante, the feared boss of the Bonanno crime family, lies dead, his cigar still clutched between his teeth.
22: Masked men walked into Joe and Mary's luncheonette in Brooklyn today and gunned down Carmine Galante, a man believed to be the most powerful mafia chieftain in the country.
21: The execution sent shockwaves through the criminal underworld and set the stage for one of the most pivotal criminal cases in New York City history. From the minds behind the acclaimed television series comes Law and Order: Criminal Justice System. This isn't a scripted drama. These are real stories told by the people who have lived them.
23: My father should have been a dead man.
21: For decades, the mafia had New York City in a stranglehold, with law enforcement seemingly powerless to intervene. But the murder of Carmine Galante marked the beginning of the end. Discover how a group of young prosecutors took on the mafia, and with the help of law enforcement, brought down its most powerful figures. I'm Anna Sika Nicolazzi. and from Wolf Entertainment and iHeart Podcasts. This is Law & Order Criminal Justice System.
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0: never stops working for the good of the country. Sean Hannity with behind-the-scenes information on today's breaking news. Hannity is on right now.
1: All right, 25 till the top of the hour. We'll continue a huge investigative report by our friend John Solomon, justthenews.com. Counterintelligence operation codename Round River. The FBI had 14 informants on Biden corruption. They ran a secret op. Those that were exposing the truth were basically labeled conspiracy theorists and a whole governmental effort to cast doubt on what they knew to be true. Is this the U.S. or the former Soviet Union? Unbelievable. Want to remind you, born on America's darkest day, 9/11/01, the Tunnel to Towers Foundation, they have spent years honoring America's fallen heroes and heroes altogether. But in this 25th anniversary year, I can't believe it's been 25 years, the foundation continues their commitment to those who put their lives on the line for others, reminding families across the country that their service, courage, sacrifice will never be forgotten. Now, when a first responder, military service member does not come home, young children left behind, Tunnel to Towers will pay off the family mortgage, lifting that huge financial burden. For catastrophically injured vets, first responders, Tunnel to Towers will build mortgage-free smart homes, enabling severely injured heroes to live more independent lives. And through the foundation's homeless veterans program, Tunnel to Towers will provide housing, supportive services to homeless vets nationwide, helping more than 17,000 since the program's inception. 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And that keeps this great work on track, continuing for these heroes that deserve our thanks and support. 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The letter T, the number two, letter T.org for the Tunnel to Towers Foundation. All right, John Solomon, we're going to get back to him in a second. FBI had 14 informants on Biden corruption. This is as it relates to Ukraine. And this is about Hunter. And this is about Burisma. In the last half hour, we played and reminded you of what Joe Biden was bragging about. You're not getting the $1 billion. Why would a vice president of our country ever say to Ukraine, $1 billion in aid approved to them, you're not getting it unless you fire some prosecutor? Well, it turns out that prosecutor was investigating his son, Hunter. So he used American taxpayer dollars to prevent that investigation from moving forward. And he bragged, son of a bee, they fired him because he leveraged your money. Then, of course, we have Hunter. Why was he sitting on the board of Burisma anyway? I believe at the time he was admitted to, you know, being addicted to drugs. He goes on Good Morning America, the worst interview I ever saw. Any experience in energy? No, it's an energy conglomerate. Energy, oil, gas, coal. Any experience in Ukraine? No, none. Then why were you being paid all this money? I don't know. And now what John is now focusing on and what Round River, this investigation is showing by exposing the counterintelligence operation to demonize and to delegitimize anybody that had been telling the American people the truth and that this was a government-run operation. It had a name. It's called Round River. It was launched during the 2020 election by a task force within the FBI. Thank God Kash Patel, to his credit, has shut this entire thing down. And he said it was terminated now on his watch. Its activities are now under investigation. Now, the question is, and I want John to comment on this part, was it effective? In other words, did the media, you know, the basically an extension of the press office of all things Democratic Radical Socialist Party in America, how did they report things? Did they do what we were doing on this show and on Hannity, the TV show? Were they reporting what John Solomon was reporting? Were they analyzing it the way Greg Jarrett was analyzing it? John's name is in this. John Solomon, Greg Jarrett's name is in this. Mike Pompeo, Bill Barr, all the congressmen that we have on regularly, like Jim Jordan and so many others. Oh, and Fox News is mentioned. I wonder what show they're talking about. But
2: I know.
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3: You know, there is absolutely no evidence to indicate that either Biden did anything improper.
4: What bothers you most? What are the biggest red flags in this whole Ukrainian affair?
5: Well, one thing I would say, Alex, is that it's complex in part because it's a conspiracy theory.
6: Of course, the Biden, you know, fake conspiracy that he's trying to make.
7: And then reframes it as a criminal conspiracy to attack Joe Biden.
8: The Biden campaign Saturday issued a statement calling the president's side of the story a conspiracy theory.
4: Now, President Trump is again insisting today that reporters should dig into a widely discredited, we need to emphasize that, this is widely discredited, a conspiracy theory involving Joe Biden, Ukraine, and a Ukrainian prosecutor that he helped get fired.
9: The Washington Post and a whole bunch of other outlets have said this is a conspiracy theory. It's bogus.
10: President Trump insisting somebody should dig into a conspiracy theory involving Biden, Ukraine, and a Ukrainian prosecutor.
11: I said, you're not getting $1 billion. I'm going to be leaving here. I think it was, 6 hours? I looked, I said, I'm leaving in 6 hours. If the prosecutor's not fired, you're not getting the money. Oh, son of a got fired.
12: So here's the conspiracy theory the Trump campaign has been urging Ukraine to investigate. Essentially, they claim Joe Biden used his power as vice president to protect his son, Hunter Biden.
11: I said, you're not getting $1 billion. I'm going to be leaving here. I think it was, 6 hours? I looked, I said, I'm leaving in 6 hours. If the prosecutor's not fired, you're not getting the money. Oh, son of a got fired.
12: President Trump in the Oval Office saying somebody should look into a conspiracy theory involving his political rival, Joe Biden.
11: I said, we're not going to give you $1 billion. They said, you have no authority. You're not the president. The president said, I said, call him. I said, I'm telling you, you're not getting $1 billion. I said, you're not getting $1 billion. I'm going to be leaving here. I think it was, 6 hours? I looked, I said, I'm leaving in 6 hours. If the prosecutor's not fired, you're not getting the money. Oh, son of a got fired.
1: John, the media took it hook, line, and sinker.
2: They did. They did. They were co-conspirators in Russia collusion, and they were co-conspirators in covering up the Biden corruption scandal and keeping the American public from getting an honest answer before the 2020 election. That is one of the key things that you see the FBI understood. They realize that as soon as you start saying it's Russian disinformation, you're going to scare the media away. And it's such a remarkable interjection in our elections by our intelligence and law enforcement community. They're supposed to stay neutral. They're supposed to just do crimes and security threats. And as you saw in FBI Director Cash Patel's statement today, he's concerned that they engaged in politics. So this is going to be a big thing. Now, here's something very important. If you start an operation like this, Sean, here's what we don't know. Once you make the designations, what did the FBI do next? And I fear, though I don't know yet, we're going to wait and see what we get. But it's possible that these designations forced some people to undergo criminal investigations, meaning they were put under criminal investigations. We need to find out if that happened. Remember, Rudy Giuliani claimed all of his records were taken, and he was never charged with anything wrongdoing, eventually got his records back. But was that a Round River thing? Was that an effort to take the president's attorney and sideline him? We know that Ron Johnson and Chuck Grassley said they got a fake defensive briefing designed to throw them off the trail of the Ukraine impeachment. Was that Round River? We're going to find out soon, I think, about that. Were there witnesses that were going to cooperate with Congress, maybe provide bombshell testimony before the 2020 election? Did they get deported? Were they secreted out of the country so they couldn't cooperate with Congress? Were other things done? Did law firm records get taken? We've heard from lawyers that their entire law firm records were taken under search warrants. Were they targeted? Was that the outgrowth? So did the operation result in additional infliction of pain or infringement of civil liberties? That's what the task force is asking for. And there's a really big headline in Cash Patel's letter that he made public this morning. I want to thank the director for making this commitment. All of the informants that the FBI had access to, Cash Patel is going to release their informant files. That is unprecedented in the history of the FBI. That is like never heard of. In addition, all the files that show what the FBI did with the Round River information, what actions they took, tens of thousands of pages, Attorney General Todd Blanche and FBI Director Cash Patel committed to making those public to us, at the task force and to the members of Congress who were impacted by this action. We're going to get a second wave of disclosure here. We know now they divided the world into Russian disinformation conduits and victims. The victims weren't really victims. The conduits weren't really conduits. But after they did that, what did they do next? That is the secret, I think, Cash Patel and Todd Blanche is about to unlock for the American public.
1: So all the times I use the phrase, and I often try to use the same phrases so that people, you know, it gets ingrained in their head. It's by design. If you say it once, people won't remember. And I often said, and you've heard me say, because you were on the show during this time reporting on all of this, that the FBI, and this is, again, this is 2020, this is the election year, and the lead up to that election, we're putting cinder blocks, and deep state operatives were putting cinder blocks on the scale of an election. So, you know, the DOJ, the FBI is under the purview of the DOJ. That means Bill Barr at the time. And you're saying that the FBI, where Round River, the operation was being based, and then directing this to several field offices, including their Pittsburgh office, just, you know, doors away from the U.S. attorney, named by Barr to investigate allegations by one of those confidential human sources, et cetera. So what you're saying is this is the smoking gun. If there was any doubt, I really didn't have any doubt at the time, but you're saying this now corroborates, confirms a deep state operatives within our government, in this case, within the Department of Justice, more specifically, even the FBI and even the intel community, that were sabotaging a real investigation that would show real corruption and they did it knowingly. Is that, am I making the proper conclusion or am I getting over my skis?
2: I think that will be the conclusion that we will all draw. I'd like to see the rest of the documents so we have a full view of what it is. And we now have a commitment from the FBI and the DOJ will get them. God bless them for doing that.
1: Why did all my friends get mentioned by name and I just get reported as Fox News? I'm not all Fox News. I'm 1 hour on Fox News.
2: Don't rule it out. Remember, you were mentioned in the State Department documents when they were monitoring your social media alongside of mine. So I have a funny feeling that this initial list of the 70 or so people that is the first one, really, it isn't the complete list. It kept expanding and growing.
1: I mean, we were teammates. We were on the same team. We were all working together.
2: Yeah.
1: I mean, and all the members of Congress that they mentioned, they were all part of our team, too. And I'm like the only team member that got excluded. I feel hurt.
2: You may still be in the club before it's all done because you were the club. I mean, listen, your show was the place people went to get the truth. And, you know, look at the thing. When people look at this document, they can look alongside my name. Why was I named a conduit for Russian information? Because the intelligence committee thought I might do an interview with some documentary, which, by the way, I didn't. But if that is the basis upon which a journalist is going to be called a Russian propagandist, we all should be very concerned. They thought I was going to do some interview. I didn't even know there was a documentary. I didn't do it. But whatever they thought, they were wrong, right? But that got me tagged. And then, of course, that same term, conspiracy theorist, Russian disinformation, who uses it? Joe Biden and Hunter Biden pick it up. Who else uses it? The 51 intelligence experts that wrote a false letter saying, don't trust the Hunter Biden laptop. Trust us, it's Russian disinformation. This narrative was set by the FBI, and then it spread to the political world, and it affected the election in a big way. They told people, don't trust Miranda Devine's reporting on the laptop when it was all true. And there's another part to this. At the moment, they're telling people this is Russian disinformation. You know, the FBI already had exploited Hunter Biden's laptop. They knew what had happened in Ukraine. They even had an email from Hunter Biden, which you and I reported on, saying that where Hunter Biden admitted to his lawyers that he had not paid taxes on his Burisma money. They knew in 2020 when they were carrying out this operation that there was real reason to be concerned about the Biden family and its conduct in Ukraine. And they tried to keep us in the dark by calling it Russian information.
1: All right. Well, I got to run because of the constraints of time. When do you think you will have your follow-up?
2: Well, we're working every day to get more documents out. We'll see when the FBI gives us our first tranche. We turn things around pretty quickly. So we get something usually within 72 hours, we get it to the public. And I'm just so grateful to President Trump, to FBI Director Cash Patel, to Attorney General Todd Blanche, to the CIA Director John
1: Ruff. Why are these people stupid enough to leave all this evidence behind in government documents? I mean, that is
2: it's
1: dumb.
2: Amazing thing. The government keeps everything. It's a pat rack.
1: Unbelievable. All right. John Solomon, justthenews.com. We're going to continue to follow the story till its conclusion. We appreciate it, John. Thank you as always. 800, unbelievable. 800-941-SEAN is our number if you want to be a part of the program. Everyone needs a safety security strategy for you and for your family. Now, on some occasions, only one option is going to do. That's lethal force if someone wants to kill you, kill your family. Okay. Now, but that's only 0.01% of the time, according to the 2022 FBI statistics on this. That's only a small percentage of altercations that require a lethal response. Okay, what about the other instances? Can you protect yourself effectively with non-lethal force? The answer is we have new technology. 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Maybe we should pay attention. You don't need a permit. 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

right, that's going to wrap things up for today. Hannity tonight, 9 Eastern on the Fox News Channel. Greg Jarrett, John Solomon, both mentioned and targeted by this operation that was going on, the deep state, against them to portray them as Russian assets, basically, because the Bidens and their dealings with Burisma and Hunter and Joe Biden withholding $1 billion to get a prosecutor fired. They're mentioned by name. Fox has mentioned my name. 9 Eastern tonight, Hannity on Fox. See you then. Back here tomorrow. Thank you for making this show possible.

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13: Minute hearing. I'm Lisa Lucera, Fox News. Luigi Mangione, the man accused of killing UnitedHealthcare CEO Brian Thompson in December 2024, is expected in federal court in New York Friday, triggering speculation about a plea deal.
14: The new federal hearing comes as Mangione is also preparing to stand trial in New York State court in less than a month. But if his federal case were to be resolved with a guilty plea, legal experts say his attorneys could renew an effort to get some or potentially all of the state case thrown out. This is because New York law provides stronger protections against double jeopardy. His attorneys could argue that New York is barred from prosecuting him because the same underlying conduct already resulted in a federal conviction.
13: Fox's C.B. Cotton. This week it was...

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12: Here's something pretty disturbing I discovered while researching this podcast. This is what it actually says on the Los Angeles Police Department website. The site states that the Adult Missing Persons Unit investigates 3,200 cases a month, and 70% of those missing people are found or returned voluntarily within 2 or 3 days. It goes on to explain, and I quote here, "Since being a missing person is not a crime, police are given a very limited role while conducting these types of investigations." At the bottom of the webpage, it gets more disturbing. There's a section titled, "What if they never returned?" And here's the official police advice. In such situations, you may want to enlist the services of a private investigator to assist in your search. If you can't afford a PI, the police elaborate, quote, "Another option would be to contact the Salvation Army, which has a missing persons locator program." There is not a single sentence on the LAPD website that would lead a loved one of a missing person to have any faith that the police would properly investigate it. What the LAPD is basically saying is, if someone you love goes missing, don't overreact. They'll probably turn up, unless they don't, in which case you should get someone besides the police to look into it. All this is my way of saying, if the police took missing persons cases as seriously as they do, say, bank robberies, I wouldn't have had to do this podcast in the first place and end up chasing a violent criminal halfway around the country. I'm Neil Strauss, and you can hear the full story of To Live and Die in L.A.
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13: Part her role to spend time with her young family, adding Levitt will be one of his top outside advisors and an influential voice within the Republican Party. Levitt recently returned to the White House following the birth of her second child in May. She served as a press aide during President Trump's first term and was a top spokesperson for the president's 2024 campaign. At the White House, Jared Halpern, Fox News.
14: Tuesday night, President Trump gave reporters an update on the strategy used to protect him on his way back from the NATO conference in Turkey last month. Fox's Jackie Heinrich with more.
15: A comparatively quiet week for the president, taking few questions from reporters after an explosive report revealed he was secretly shuttled off Air Force One in a catering truck last month.
16: I go by Secret Service and the military. They wanted me to go in a different flight, a different plane, equal safety, but they wanted me to do it, so I do it. I do what they say.
15: Secretary of State.

0: against Saddam Hussein. U.S. troops pulled out of bases in most areas of Iraq last year, but maintained a presence in the semi-autonomous northern Kurdish region. Tons of aid from regional partners are beginning to roll into Colombia as the search for survivors in the rubble of a powerful earthquake continues to grow. The devastation has tested Colombia's new president and his government as it scrambles to respond to the disaster and as the country's leadership pushes to provide aid to the most affected communities. The government says at least 265 people have died in the 7.4 magnitude quake that struck the country's west on Monday. Some 500 more are still missing. That's a number that's expected to climb significantly. U.S. stocks indexes closed mixed on Wednesday. As cooler consumer inflation reported strong AI infrastructure earnings lifted tech shares while the Dow dipped slightly. I'm Ted Lindner. This is Fox News.
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4: All the stuff.
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12: In 2005, investigators in Palm Beach, Florida, began uncovering a dark secret.
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12: There was a wealthy man in Palm Beach who was offering young girls a way to make money. That man was Jeffrey Epstein, and he had set up a system designed to bring him underage girls. Local police and the federal government would investigate and, by their count, find dozens of victims. Epstein would become one of the world's most infamous predators, a man who could have faced decades in prison but served just 13 months in his own wing of a county jail.
15: Why would you cut this deal with Jeffrey Epstein?
12: Epstein's abuse would span years and cross state lines.
16: New York, Palm Beach, New Mexico, Paris, Virgin Islands, and each one of those residences is an alleged crime scene.
12: I'm ABC's Mark Remillard, and with a team of journalists from the ABC News Investigative Unit, we've traveled around the country to look at Jeffrey Epstein and the allegations of his horrifying abuse, to hear from the girls who suffered it, who are now women fighting to recover from it. Truth and Lies, Jeffrey Epstein.
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22: Maria Bartiromo, and this is the Fox Business Report.
23: Stocks losing steam heading into the closing bell on Wednesday, with the major averages ending mixed following a cooling CPI inflation report for July. The tech-heavy NASDAQ gained as AI stocks rallied. Inflation declined slightly last month as the cost of gas and groceries fell, though prices still rose more quickly than before the Iranian war. The Dow falling 22 points, the NASDAQ higher by 143, S&P 500 up 20. Matt Orton, Chief Market Strategist Hodges at Raymond James Investment Management remains bullish on the market and says when stocks go lower,
0: I think dips are very viable, and that's exactly what we're doing. Our playbook is to use downside opportunistically and make sure that you're leaning into the key bottlenecks and long-term durable growth themes of this market going forward.
23: The producer price index report for July will be released this morning. That's your Fox Business Report. I'm Hillary Barsky, invested in you.

0: month after having her second child.
1: Fox's Madeline Rivera. President Trump posted on Truth Social, Levitt will be a top outside advisor. Somebody's life changed overnight dramatically in Illinois. They hit the Powerball jackpot worth just over $1 billion. It'll be $450 million if they take the cash option. 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
3: 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However, in the case of why also was it closer in Michigan with El Sayed, why was it, you know, closer, why did Francesca Hung lose by 3,000 votes after she was projected to win by 20, because behind the scenes, the Democratic Party was running smear campaigns and spending tens of millions of dollars, according to my sources on the ground in both Wisconsin and Michigan that have been telling me that, because they wanted them both to lose. They wanted this lady in Minnesota to lose, too.
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6: At 5:04, foggy, muggy, 69 in Madison. The candidates for Wisconsin governor have hit the ground running after this week's primary election. Republican Tom Tiffany was in DeForest last night, where he was critical of Democrat David Crowley's commitment.
7: You know, he was in the race, then he was out of the race, and then he was asked to get back in the race. You don't have to worry about me staying there for the people to stay to Wisconsin.
6: Crowley, meanwhile, addressed supporters at a unity event in Milwaukee earlier in the day yesterday, saying his road to this moment wasn't an easy one.
8: It was hallmarked by childhood eviction, family addiction, and mental health struggles, and some very dark days where I didn't even know where I'm going to lay my head down at night. I know what it means to face hardship because I've lived it. I know what it's like to rely on public schools, to depend on opportunity.
6: Crowley then traveled to Middleton, where he had brunch with the other Democrats in the race, including Francesca Hung, who he narrowly defeated. A couple of Dane County school boards voted this week to go to referendum in November. The Wanakee School Board unanimously approving 2 referendum questions. One calls for over $97 million to renovate the high school and old middle school. A second question addresses operational needs. Now, down the road, the Middleton Cross Plains School Board approved a nearly $35 million operational referendum. Multiple shots were fired at a Metro bus on Madison's east side this week. No injuries were reported, but a rear window of the bus was damaged. This happened late Tuesday night in the Winnebago and 6th Streets area. Police believe a teen that had been on the bus was the intended target here after a group of juveniles yelled at him just prior to the gunfire. Now, police say that teen left the scene before they arrived. Road rage on Madison's north side. Madison man facing a felony battery charge after police say he pinned a woman's arm in her car during an incident this week. Cops called to the North Sherman Avenue and Northport Drive area Tuesday morning. Authorities say the suspect here, 33-year-old Vang Yang, got mad at the 63-year-old woman for honking her horn and began yelling at her while they were stopped at a traffic light. The woman used pepper.

0: spray to get him to leave. And as she tried to drive away, she says he pinned her arm. Now, she was able to drive away and call police. More road rage here in Madison. A Cottage Grove man arrested for a road rage incident involving a gun on the city's east side last week. Police say 54-year-old Michael Ring pointed a gun at another driver last Thursday night, near Milwaukee and Sprecher Streets. Now, the victim passed along Ring's license plate number, and police tracked him down at his home. Ring was arrested on a number of charges, including second-degree recklessly endangering safety and a third offense, OWI. In Beaver Dam, police investigating after more than 30 vehicles were egged this week. Police say they have identified and interviewed three people connected to these incidents. Happened Tuesday night. They are asking any residents who may have some video connected to this case to contact police. AI-powered scams surging in Wisconsin and costing victims far more money.
1: The Better Business Bureau reports that from January through July, reports of AI-related scams jumped 238% compared to the same period last year. The average loss climbed from about $778 to more than $5,500. The BBB says scammers are using AI tools like voice cloning, deepfake videos, and fake investment platforms to appear legitimate. Officials urge consumers to verify claims independently and avoid sharing personal or financial information with unexpected contacts. Sean Maloney, Wisconsin Radio Network.
2: 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Have you heard the news? Massive marriage fraud in the U.S.
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0: 1310 WIVA News Time now is 5:10. A joyous day yesterday as the last of the Ridgeland Beagles were released. 155 of them, mostly puppies, took an hour bus ride from the facility in Blue Mounds to the park area east of Madison. The animal rights group Dane for Dogs on hand to live stream the Beagles' arrival.
12: Welcome to freedom, babies!
13: Here they come. They're coming in.
12: Here is the last of the Ridgeland puppies.
13: Folks. Yay!
12: Woo. Welcome Woo. To freedom, baby.
13: First baby just made it off.
14: 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Oh!
0: Big Dog Ranch Rescue of Florida is taking custody of this final batch of beagles, and they'll be under a medical and behavioral evaluations before they are cleared for public adoption. Well, Brandon, scattered showers and storms expected today.
15: Thank you, Robin. From your 27th storm track forecast from meteorologist Nanfo. This morning it's currently 69 and foggy. Let's get the rest.
16: Mostly cloudy skies with scattered showers and thunderstorms today. High temperatures in the upper 70s. Showers should taper off this evening with lows in the low 60s. Tomorrow, partly to mostly cloudy with some isolated showers, highs near 80. With your 27 storm track forecast, I'm meteorologist Dana Fulton.
15: 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Up next is Doug with sports. 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
25: Good morning. I'm Doug Russell with WIBA Sports. Every baseball team over the course of 162 games goes into a funk. Case in point, the Brewers still have baseball's second-best record, even though, yeah.
26: Camposano, base hit right field. Lara has it. Here's the throw home. It is on the line. Save. Boy, Luis Lara got it there in plenty of time, but Sanchez went behind the bag to make the catch. And in sliding was Song, and the Padres sweep the Brewers. A final score in 11 innings of 4-3.
25: Jeff Levering on Brewers TV with the call, summing it up perfectly. Now it's up the California coast to Los Angeles, where the Dodgers await. Tonight's series opener starts at 9:10. Shane Drouin will pitch against Roki Sasaki. Milwaukee's lead in the Central down to 3 after the Cubs won again, 12-6 at Washington. Coming up tonight, the Packers open up their preseason against Mike McCarthy's Pittsburgh Steelers. Aaron Rodgers probably won't play, but did have a chance to reflect on his time in Green Bay on a conference call with regular Packers reporters on Wednesday.
27: That's what this game's all about. It's about the relationships, and I'm just most thankful for all the men and women, you know, who've been in my life through this game over the years. So many great people in Green Bay and the entire organization, top to bottom, you know, just salt of the earth type of people. And I think a lot about the kind of the unsung heroes, the unknown people.
25: Rogers went on to name several locker room attendants and support staff. Tonight's game in Pittsburgh kicks off at 6 o'clock. And the national champion Wisconsin women's hockey team will raise their record 9th national championship banner ahead of their home opener on October 1st against Boston University. They'll open up their season on the road the weekend before at St. Lawrence. 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
1: How's it going, fellow sports fans? It's Andy West. Let's look back on this day in sports history, August 13th. We'll start today in 1993, where future Hall of Famer Ricky Henderson, recently traded to the Blue Jays, pays his teammate Turner Ward $25,000 for the right to wear the number 24 instead of the number 14, which he had been wearing. Hey, lucky numbers are important. Jumping ahead, today in 2006, Cleveland Indians first baseman Travis Hafner ties Don Mattingly's Major League Baseball mark of 6 grand slams in a season when he homers off Kansas City's Luke Hudson. They are still tied for the most grand slams in a single season. And today in 2008, super swimmer Michael Phelps wins 3 gold medals, all in world record time, all in one day at the Beijing Olympics. The 200-meter individual medley, the 200-meter butterfly, and the 4x200-meter freestyle relay.
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6: I'm Nicole Katzlip with Agribusiness News. I'm Brownfield. For corn that delivers the highest yield potential, strong pest protection, and most flexible weed management, trust the leader in genetic technology, Pioneer Brand Corn. Thigh margins have many farmers considering their 2027 crop budgets. Brownfield's Jared White
7: has more.
25: Scott Beck, president of Beck's Hybrid, says research shows seed purchases typically make up 12 to 14% of a producer's annual input costs.
8: The value of seed being the most consistent in a cost per acre, and it delivers the most value in terms of the revenue increase that you'll see. Because new releases each year bring more yield, more disease tolerance.
25: He tells Brownfield the proper management is key to getting the most out of the seed budget.
8: The conversation to maximize what seed can deliver is talking about how can I manage the hybrids that I'm getting to actually produce $25 or $50 or $100 more revenue per acre.
25: I'm Jared White for Brownfield.
7: The CEO of the U.S. Soybean Export Council says export demand for U.S. soybeans looks strong ahead of fall harvest. Jim Sutter says U.S. soybean export sales at this point in the marketing year are the highest they've been in the past 4 to 5 years.
9: Some people say, well, if that's the case, why hasn't the market rallied more? Well, the market rallied and we're roughly 20%, 15, 20% above where we were last year at this time in terms of futures. And I think the cash market's even higher than that.
7: The USDA added more corn and soybean acres in its latest production estimates. Sam Hudson with Corn Belt Marketing tells Brownfield.
10: 2.8 million acres between corn and beans alone combined. That's just a huge total. 183.5 million combined corn and beans. That's a record. It seems odd to see numbers that large when you look at input costs and margins available. A lot of people will blame some of these government payments and handouts. It'll help keep some of that in play.
7: Hudson says there's been some variability in corn.
10: We're still going to have a lot to take in and digest. But when you got demand record large, we need that. And so there's no more room for error at this point.
7: USDA is forecasting Wisconsin corn production at 570.4 million bushels, down nearly 3% on the year, with average yields of 184 bushels per acre, down 2%. Soybean production is set at 122 million bushels, up nearly 8% on the year, with an average yield of 55 bushels per acre, down just a bushel from last year. Wisconsin soybean planted and harvested areas are projected about 10% higher than 2025. Winter wheat production is set at 16.6 million bushels, down nearly 13%. The USDA expects average yields to be 81 bushels per acre, down 5 bushels from last year. Harvested area of 205,000 acres declined 18% from 2025. I'm Nicole Haslip with Brownfield.
11: This is a Bloomberg Money Minute. Shares of Cisco Systems sliding in the early trade. The networking giant expects about $7.5 billion in artificial intelligence-related sales this year, well below the $9.3 billion in orders it already booked over the past year. Cisco is facing high expectations that it will profit from the worldwide build-out of data centers powering AI systems. Turning to the market, stocks are hanging near record highs after yesterday's cooler-than-expected inflation report is easing worries that the Federal Reserve might need to raise interest rates next month. And Sweetgreen is trying to shed its image as a purveyor of raw produce as diners stay away from greens due to the cyclospora outbreak. Warm bowls and wraps now make up more than 50% of what the company sells, with salads accounting for the rest. The restaurant chain recently said that it expects this year's sales decline to be steeper than it originally forecast. Sweetgreen was not linked to the outbreak. Courtney Donahoe, Bloomberg Radio.
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22: Iran says the Strait of Hormuz will remain blocked until the U.S. accepts all of its conditions. Iranian authorities made the claim on Wednesday after President Trump said the U.S. had total control of the oil shipping lane. Both sides are calling for reparations from the other side. A winning ticket in Wednesday night's billion-dollar Powerball drawing was sold in Illinois. The massive jackpot has a cash value of more than $450 million. It's the largest Powerball prize won so far this year and the eighth largest in the game's history. I let it go back to when we played as kids. That's the way it is. Jury selection in the Tupac Shakur murder trial continues for a fourth day in Las Vegas. Dwayne Davis is accused of orchestrating the rapper's 1996 murder and faces life in prison without parole if convicted. The jury selection process is expected to last through Friday. I'm Michael Kastner.
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1: disputing claims over who controls the Strait of Hormuz, and Madison police investigating shots fired this week at a Metro bus. Good morning. I'm Robin Colbert. This is the 5:30 a.m. report on News Talk 1310 WIBA. Here's our 27 storm track forecast with meteorologist Dana Fulton.
2: Mostly cloudy skies with scattered showers and thunderstorms today. High temperatures in the upper 70s. Showers should taper off this evening with lows in the low 60s. Tomorrow, partly to mostly cloudy with some isolated showers, highs near 80. With your 27 storm track forecast, I'm meteorologist Dana Fulton.
1: 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Right now, foggy, muggy, and 69 at your official weather station. News Talk 1310 WIBA. Our top story, the nation's energy secretary claims oil flows are back to pre-war levels in the Strait of Hormuz, but the data paints a different picture.
3: Chris Wright said up to nearly 9 million barrels a day, plus another 5 to 7 million barrels that are using those bypass routes. Shipping data from Kepler tell a different story. They say just 14 vessels crossed the strait, 12 on Monday. And they say last week it was 3.7 million barrels per day that moved out of the Gulf, not nearly 9 million. The Energy Department says private businesses undercount the number because ships move with their transmission signals off.
1: That's Fox's Lauren Simonetti reporting. Now, President Trump this week telling reporters that the U.S. has total control over the strait, but Iran says it is closed until the U.S. accepts all of its conditions. Families of sailors aboard the USS Abraham Lincoln raising concerns about deteriorating living conditions and worsening mental health during the ship's record-breaking deployment amid the war with Iran. Several Democratic lawmakers are now pressing for answers after news outlets Stars and Stripes and the Navy Times reported this week that there have been multiple attempts by crew members to jump overboard. With more than 5,000 sailors and Marines aboard, it has not made a port call in more than 200 days. That sets a modern-day record for consecutive days at sea. One of the most visible members of President Trump's administration is leaving.
4: Press Secretary Karoline Leavitt says she'll depart the administration at the end of the month. President Trump announced the move on social media, adding Leavitt will be a trusted outside advisor and an influential voice inside the Republican Party. Leavitt recently returned to the briefing room following the birth of her second child. In a statement, she says since her daughter was born, she's felt she cannot be the best mom her two young children deserve while devoting constant time, energy, and attention required of the White House press secretary. A replacement has not yet been named. At the White House, Jared Halpern, Fox News.
1: The Justice Department announcing arrests in what's being called an elaborate sham marriage scheme involving Chinese citizens. Attorney General Todd Blanche says nearly a dozen suspects arranged over 1,000 sham marriages since 2016.
5: Gaining American citizenship and legal status to reside in this great nation is a sacred privilege, and we will ensure it is always done in accordance with the law protecting our communities and national security.
1: Now, Blanche says the scheme involved pairing Chinese nationals with U.S. citizens who were paid $100,000 to become fake spouses. Well, if you're waking up this morning hoping, checking your Powerball ticket, hoping perhaps you won, hate to be the bearer of bad news, but unless you went down to Illinois to buy that ticket, no, you did not win. A winning ticket in last night's $1 billion Powerball drawing was sold in Illinois. Now, this massive jackpot does have a cash value of more than $450 million. This is the largest Powerball prize won so far this year, the eighth largest in the game's history. In the Fox Valley, FEMA teams are now on the ground following this month's destructive tornado.
6: Federal Emergency Management Agency personnel will work to verify damage from last month's EF3 tornado that left a trail of destruction through Menasha, Appleton, and other areas in the Fox cities. Governor Tony Evers requested aid from FEMA last week, and once this initial survey is complete, there will be a clear indication of how much federal assistance might be coming. Raymond Newport, Wisconsin Radio Network.
1: Milwaukee's I-94 project might not be finished now until 2035. That's according to a new report from Wisconsin's Department of Transportation, which noted the relocations of utilities could cause this project to be delayed by 2 years. There's also new cost estimate for this project. It climbs above $1.7 billion. That's a nearly 4% increase from the last estimate back in February. Here in Madison, multiple shots fired at a Metro bus on the city's east side this week. There were people on the bus. Luckily, no injuries reported. A rear window, though, was damaged. This happened late Tuesday night in the Winnebago and 6th Street area. Police believe that a teen on the bus was the intended target here after a group of juveniles yelled at him just prior to the gunfire. Yet another plan for the site of Essen House. That story coming up. 1310 WIBA News Time, 5:36.
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1: Okay. 537 1310 WIBA. We have some fog this morning. It's muggy, 69 in Madison. Well, maybe the fifth time will be the charm as developers once again proposing a project at the Essen House and Comeback Insight.
8: Madison officials and the Lotus Company presented a proposed 200-unit affordable housing redevelopment at the Essen House and Comeback Insight on South Blair and East Wilson Street, outlining a multi-step approval process while fielding neighborhood concerns about parking, density design, and historic preservation.
9: People who live in the area question the limited parking supply, traffic exiting to Blair Street, height and shadow impacts on adjacent condos, and whether the design would overwhelm the historic neighborhood.
10: Every single picture or rendering of the development is enormous compared to the neighborhood, and I just want to make a note of that because it's going to overwhelm the neighborhood.
11: I do want to stress that we are designing within the zone and the guidelines that the city makes possible here. And so because that's what has been set forward, our goal is therefore to do something that is respective of everyone within those guidelines.
8: The project still has to go through several city reviews before construction could start. And developers say they'll use concerns raised at this meeting as they continue refining the proposal.
1: That's WKOW's Renee Aldana reporting. A couple of Dane County school boards voting this week to go to referendum in November. The Wanakee School Board unanimously approved two referendum questions. Now, one calls for over $97 million to renovate the high school and old middle school. Second question addresses operational needs. Now, down the road in the Middleton Cross Plains School District, the school board this week did approve a nearly $35 million operational referendum. What's new at the zoo? A camel. Officials at Henry Vilas Zoo say Kiora, a female camel, arrived from Minnesota on Monday afternoon and is settling into her new home there at Henry Vilas. Over the next several days, she'll be introduced to Luther. That's the zoo's male camel, as part of the recommended breeding pairing, but don't be expecting a baby anytime real soon, because Bactrian camels, that's what Kiora is, they have a gestation period of 13 months. We all remember April the giraffe forever and a day before she gave birth. It is 5:40 now, 1310 WIBA, our 27 storm track forecast. And Doug swings by next with sports.
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19: TJ Maxx set to open 5 new locations by the end of the month. New stores coming to Montana, Arkansas, Oregon, Virginia, and Ohio. Their parent company, TJX, recently announced it has a goal of opening at least 1,300 additional locations globally across the TJX portfolio, which also includes Marshalls, HomeGoods, Sierra, and HomeSense. College is getting more expensive and families are feeling it. A new national survey finds the average family spent $34,000 on college during the 2025-26 school year, up 10% from $30,837 the year before. According to the report, average tuition and fees at private nonprofit colleges rose to about $45,000 a year, while in-state students at public four-year universities paid an average of $12,000. Researchers say college costs are rising faster than inflation, and some schools are now topping $100,000 a year when tuition, fees, housing, and other expenses are included. Even so, most families surveyed still believe a college degree is a worthwhile investment. And a big investment by businessman Josh Kushner and Bob Iger. They reportedly bought the LA Lakers for more than $12 billion. Daniel Martindale with details.
20: It would be a record-breaking price if the sale is approved by the NBA Board of Governors. Mark Walter bought a controlling interest in the Lakers from the Buss family for approximately $10 billion last October and is now agreeing to sell. He also owns the Dodgers and parts of several other sports teams. Kushner and Iger had been involved in the process to bring an NBA expansion team to Las Vegas. ESPN reports they made an aggressive pivot to buy the Lakers.
19: And the opening of a gas station, not normally huge news, but when it's a Buc-ee's, the governor of Texas is on hand to help cut the ribbon.
23: It's a remarkable Texas success story and makes our state a better place, one beaver at a time.
19: Governor Greg Abbott says the location is bringing some good paying jobs to San Marcos.
23: The manager of Buc-ee's makes far more money than the governor of the state of Texas.
19: I'm Monica Nelson with your consumer and business news.
25: It's August 13th, and this is your Fox Daily Snapshot. Today is International Left-Handers Day. It's been celebrated since 1976, but only 10% of the population is left-handed. Various items made especially for those who are left-handed can cost more than their right-handed counterparts. Scissors, knives, and even school desks can see a markup of almost 75% more. On this day, South Park debuts on Comedy Central in 1997. The animated series, created by Trey Parker and Matt Stone, follows the lives and adventures of four boys. Eric Cartman.
27: I'm sailing away.
25: Kenny McCormick, Kyle Pavlovsky, and Stan Marsh in a fictional town called South Park, Colorado. Born on this day in 1926, Fidel Castro, the dictator, ruled Cuba from 1959 to 2008. Famed sharpshooter Annie Oakley, born in 1860. I'm CJ Papa. That's your Fox Daily Snapshot.
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2: Mostly cloudy skies with scattered showers and thunderstorms today. High temperatures in the upper 70s. Showers should taper off this evening with lows in the low 60s. Tomorrow, partly to mostly cloudy with some isolated showers, highs near 80. With your 27 storm track forecast, I'm meteorologist Dana Fulton.
3: Good morning. I'm Doug Russell with WIEA Sports. The good news is that the Brewers are still in first place and still have the best record in the National League. The bad news?
4: Camposano into right field! Base hit! Here comes Song! Lara's throw will be... Lane Padres will get off! Camposano to right!
3: Yeah, in a game that lasted almost 4 hours, the Padres outlast the Brewers in 11 innings, 4-3. San Diego gets the sweep. Afterwards, the Brewers held a players-only meeting that lasted about 15 minutes. Now it's north to Los Angeles to take on the Dodgers. Tonight's series opener starts at 9:10. Shane Drouin will pitch against Roky Sasaki. Milwaukee's lead in the Central down to 3 after the Cubs stayed baseball's hottest team. They clobbered the Nationals last night 12-6 in D.C. There's football tonight. The Packers renewing acquaintances with some of their most historical names from the past. Mike McCarthy will make his debut for his hometown team against the club that made him a Super Bowl-winning coach, ironically against the Steelers. Aaron Rodgers probably won't play, but did meet with Wisconsin reporters, remembering his time fondly with the organization and its people.
5: The Larry Von Holsteins of the world, you know, who was our white cap referee for so long at practice. We went hunting, actually, pheasant hunting a couple times together, became close. He's like a fabric of the team. I think about Larry McCarron, you know, the Rock, like just what a great dude he is and how many hundreds of games he called to mind, and just always loved the interaction with him.
3: Tonight's game in Pittsburgh kicks off at 6:00. 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I'm Doug Russell on 1310 WIBA.
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24: 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A farmer can't raise livestock without dealing with manure. When applied to a field, it's a crucial source of nutrients. But before it goes on the ground, it often has to be held in a pile or a lagoon. And during that time, manure can give off gases like ammonia and hydrogen sulfide. Environmental groups have long argued that farms should have to report those emissions to authorities, as most other industries are required. It started in 1986. Congress passed a community right-to-know law, built so first responders would know about dangerous chemical spills in their area. Certainly a worthy goal. The trouble is, that law was tied to the federal Superfund statute, and when read literally, it could sweep in the entire emissions reporting coming off just about any barn or manure pit in the country. The EPA said at the time that the law did not apply to farms. But a federal court struck that down in 2017. So in 2018, Congress stepped in with the Fair Agricultural Reporting Method Act, which specifically exempted air emissions from animal waste. The EPA extended that exemption to the emergency reporting side back in 2019. And that was when a coalition of environmental and community groups sued, arguing the agency went too far and that neighbors have a right to know what's in their air. Last August, a federal district court decided against the environmentalists, and now they're appealing that decision. The National Pork Producers Council, the American Farm Bureau Federation, and the National Cattlemen's Beef Association have joined with the EPA and 25 states to keep this exemption in place. Their argument has a few practical points. First, that stirring up manure might cause ammonia levels to briefly top the reporting threshold, but it dissipates before anyone could respond. And perhaps even more importantly, the EPA hasn't yet figured out a way to accurately measure these releases in an environment like a farm. I'll be back with more after this.
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7: In 1985, Nintendo came to America with the NES, short for Nintendo Entertainment System. And to avoid the stigma of the recent crash, they packaged it with a robot.
10: He follows the commands you put on screen to help you tackle even the toughest challenge.
7: And a light gun.
10: And play games like Duck Hunt and Hogan's Alley.
7: They also introduced the official seal of quality, attempting to ensure that no broken games would reach consumers. Although non-licensed games started making their way onto the machine later. Sans the seal of quality. Nintendo single-handedly resurrected the North American video game market. The industry was saved, but a new rival was about to emerge. Eamon Dignam, Fox News.
11: This is a Bloomberg Money Minute. Uber for tweens. The ride-hailing giant is working on offering rides to kids between the ages of 10 and 12. The potential feature would allow adult users to add a tween in that age range to their Uber family profile. The company hasn't yet announced a service, and details about it have not been previously reported. The development represents a continued focus by Uber to expand its customer base beyond adult commuters and travelers. Turning to trading, negotiations between the U.S. and Iran appear to have reached a deadlock. Even as deliberations drag on, stock futures are managing to eke out gains. And the suit is making a comeback. Men are buying suits not just for work, but for social events and to express their personal style, with many opting for more experimental and colorful fabrics. Tailored Brands, which is the owner of Men's Warehouse, closed more than 400 stores when it filed for Chapter 11 in 2020. Last month, the retailer filed for initial public offering. Courtney Donahoe, Bloomberg Radio.
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28: 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But in 2012, a construction crew uncovered a big one. 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
28: 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In Mississippi, keeping secrets is as old as the soil itself. So can the truth ever really be uncovered?
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1: A couple of notable road rage incidents on the streets of Madison.
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1: 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I'm Robin Colbert.
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1: Our 27 storm track forecast today, some fog this morning, otherwise mostly cloudy skies. Expect some scattered showers and storms. Our high today, 78. Right now, foggy, muggy, and 69 at your official weather station, News Talk 1310 WIBA. Our top story, a Cottage Grove man has been arrested for a road rage incident that involved a gun on Madison's east side last week. Now, police say 54-year-old Michael Rang pointed a gun at another driver last Thursday night near Milwaukee and Sprecher Streets. The victim passed along Ring's license plate number and police tracked him down at his home. Ring was arrested on a number of charges.

0: a factor here, but that the driver did not properly check both ways before crossing the tracks.
1: Multiple shots fired at a Metro bus on Madison's east side this week. No injuries reported, but a rear window of that bus was damaged. This all happened late Tuesday night in the Winnebago and 6th Street area. Police believe a teen on the bus, the intended target, after a group of juveniles yelled at him just prior to that gunfire.
0: Well, a day after the primary election, the candidates for governor launched their campaign tours.
2: Right now, both candidates are looking to address affordability here in Wisconsin. It comes after a Marquette Law School poll showed that affordability and cost of living is the number one issue Wisconsinites are facing in 2026. So let's go ahead and start with Congressman Tom Tiffany right here in DeForest. He made his first stop at a bar and restaurant for his first stop on his tour. He addressed resolving things such as getting rid of the 400-year veto signed by Governor Tony Evers in 2023 as a way to ease the financial burden on Wisconsinites. He tells me this is a way to get younger voters to vote for him this November.
3: We need to do a better job of sweeping away these unnecessary regulations that cost so much and put home ownership out of distance for young people.
2: Meanwhile, David Crowley made a stop in Middleton with several other Democrats for breakfast. He was joined by the three other Democratic candidates who were still in the race yesterday. He addressed the media after thanking Governor Evers for helping him gain traction again in his campaign and hopes to use his experience in Milwaukee to lead the state as governor.
4: We're not going to win this race focusing on ideology alone. It's about focusing on Wisconsin values. We cannot allow Washington politics to creep up into our own backyard.
2: Crowley made sure to emphasize the overall Democratic goal of defeating Tom Tiffany in the fall.
0: That is WKOW's Lucas Kim reporting.
1: A couple of Dane County school boards voted this week to go to referendum in November. The Wanakee School Board unanimously approved two referendums, one calling for over $97 million to renovate the high school, little middle school, a second question addressing operational needs. Down the road, the Middleton Cross Plains School Board also approving and releasing a $35 million operational referendum.
5: News. Have you heard the news? Massive marriage fraud in the U.S.
6: For foreign nationals from the People's Republic of China.
5: Iran.
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0: 1310 WIBA. Foggy this morning. Yeah, it's still muggy. Humidity hanging around. 69 in Madison. Iran says the Strait of Hormuz stays closed until the U.S. accepts all of its conditions. Iranian authorities making the claim yesterday. This after President Trump said the U.S. had total control of the oil shipping lane. Now both sides are calling for reparations from

0: the other side.
1: The U.S. Attorney General says they're charging 11 people now in what is one of the largest marriage fraud prosecutions in U.S. history.
2: The indictment has charged 11 people with overseeing more than 1,000 sham marriages between Chinese nationals and U.S. citizens. U.S. Attorney General Todd Blanche said facilitators of these marriages were naturalized U.S. citizens from China, including one green card holder.
3: The facilitators use social media and other forms of advertising to market fraudulent immigration services to foreign nationals, primarily from China, and Chinese nationals would pay these facilitators as much as $100,000 for assistance in obtaining a marriage.
2: They would then apply for fraudulent green cards. The U.S. citizens participating in this scheme would then get paid as much as $30,000. Jessica Rosenthal, Fox News.
4: Lawyers for the man accused of killing conservative personality Charlie Kirk want the death penalty off the table. In a newly filed motion, they asked the judge to strike the aggravating factor that makes Tyler Robinson eligible for capital punishment in Utah. The defense argues that the state has failed to provide probable cause that Robinson knowingly created a great risk of death to another than Charlie Kirk.
1: Accused murderer Luigi Mangione reportedly looking at a plea deal now in his federal case. According to ABC News, prosecutors and defense lawyers in that federal case expected to talk about a possible plea deal during a conference in federal court. That comes up tomorrow. Mangione pleading not guilty to both federal and state charges connected to the shooting death of UnitedHealthcare CEO Brian Thompson in Midtown Manhattan back in December of 2024.
4: Pretty weird case in D.C. A man who secretly recorded himself touching a woman's hair aboard a Metro train has been found guilty of assault.
5: A D.C. judge found Brian Bentiger guilty of simple assault for touching a woman's hair on a Red Line train and recording it without her knowledge. The woman testified she didn't know what happened until coworkers showed her the video after it was posted online. Investigators used social media metadata to help identify Bentiger. The judge ruled the unwanted touching amounted to assault, even though the woman didn't realize it at the time. Bentiger was previously convicted for his role in the January 6th Capitol attack, but was later pardoned by President Trump. He faces up to 180 days behind bars. Matt Murphy, Fox News.
1: Winning ticket in last night's billion-dollar Powerball drawing. Well, it was sold in Illinois. Massive jackpot with a cash value more than $450 million when it's all said and done. It goes into the books as the largest Powerball prize won so far this year, the eighth largest in the game's history.
4: And you know what? Totally forgot again.
1: Yeah, me too.
4: To get a ticket.
1: Didn't make it down to Illinois to get that winning ticket. Yeah.
4: 6:10 now, 1310 WIBA, traffic and weather together. Up next.
6: Delays have built up a little bit on the Beltline. Eastbound now starting at John Nolan and continuing over to pass Stoughton. Westbound delays from Todd Drive to Verona Road. Northbound on the interstate tight to Buckeye, again from the Badger Interchange to 151. I'm Kevin Henry. That's your latest total traffic.
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17: Good morning, I'm Doug Russell with WIVA Sports. Every baseball team over the course of 162 games goes into a funk. Case in point, the Brewers still have baseball's second-best record, even though, yeah...
18: Camposano, base hit right field, Lara has it. Here's the throw home, it is on the line, save. Boy, Luis Lara got it there in plenty of time, but Sanchez went behind the bag to make the catch, and in sliding was Song, and the Padres sweep the Brewers, a final score in 11 innings of 4-3.
17: Jeff Levering on Brewers TV with the call, summing it up perfectly. Now it's up the California coast to Los Angeles, where the Dodgers await. Tonight's series opener starts at 9:10. Shane Drouin will pitch against Roki Sasaki. Milwaukee's lead in the Central down to 3 after the Cubs won again, 12-6 at Washington. Coming up tonight, the Packers open up their preseason against Mike McCarthy's Pittsburgh Steelers. Aaron Rodgers probably won't play, but did have a chance to reflect on his time in Green Bay on a conference call with regular Packers reporters on Wednesday.
19: That's what this game's all about. It's about the relationships, and I'm just most thankful for all the men and women, you know, who've been in my life through this game over the years. So many great people in Green Bay, in the entire organization, top to bottom, you know, just salt of the earth type of people. And I think a lot about the... kind of the unsung heroes, the unknown people.
17: Rodgers went on to name several locker room attendants and support staff. Tonight's game in Pittsburgh kicks off at 6 o'clock. And the national champion Wisconsin women's hockey team will raise their record 9th national championship banner ahead of their home opener on October 1st against Boston University. They'll open up their season on the road the weekend before at St. Lawrence. 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
1: All right, thank you, Doug. Soupy start here to our Thursday morning. We do have some rain chances in our forecast today. Better bet of severe weather. That looks to stay down toward Iowa. They actually have severe thunderstorm watches in effect until about 11 this morning for us, though. A dense fog advisory until 9. Your 27 storm track forecast. Mostly cloudy day ahead. Off and on, showers and thunderstorms. Some of those sounds like could numb some pretty good rain along the way. We'll see. High temp today of about 78. Those showers should come to an end tonight. It is a muggy, foggy 69 right now. Our news time, it is 6:16.
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0: 619 1310 WIVA, Madison the Morning, on this Thursday, August 13th.
1: I come on this radio show to hear music that I haven't heard in 25 years.
0: Yeah, they're not hitting the Weezer like they used to.
1: No.
0: This is totally 90s, isn't
1: sure
0: it?
1: Sure is.
0: Yeah. Yeah, I thought it was appropriate tune as Realtor.com is out with its hottest zip codes list of 2026. Beverly Hills not on it.
1: Did Ashton make the cut?
0: Ashton, nope, don't see it on the top 10 here.
1: Freak out.
0: But most of the places that are ranked here for the most desirable zip codes, I mean, they're smaller communities. They're not, you're not seeing your New Yorks or Boston or Chicago. Number one on the list, Peabody, Massachusetts. So perhaps that's like a suburb.
1: Probably.
0: Yeah, these are all a bunch of suburbs. Montclair, New Jersey, number two. Sewell, New Jersey. Let's see, we have Fairport, New York.
1: Anything in New Jersey making it has to be noteworthy at this point, isn't it?
0: But that's got to be, again, New York sort of outlying suburbs.
1: Yeah.
0: Wisconsin does crack the top 10. Milwaukee suburb here, New Berlin.
1: Oh, yeah, I can see that.
0: Decent. It's been a while since I've been there. They have this great old bar. I think it's just on the outskirts of New Berlin. It's like an old house bar.
1: Oh.
0: And the old guy, if he's still with us, because this was a good 10 years ago, and he didn't look like he was going to be around much longer then. So, but he'll play the accordion for you.
1: Oh, really?
0: Yeah. And he...
1: Well, I can keep you youthful.
0: Yeah. It's just, I mean, it's a dive bar, but it's not like the... You know, wink, wink, isn't this cool dive bar? It's just a dive bar.
1: Just a straight on.
0: Yeah.
1: What you see is what you get.
0: Yeah. But yeah, he'll perform the accordion for you. He gets a chair. He'll sit down. He has to have his little glass of milk.
1: Oh.
0: So he drinks his milk down, and then he starts playing for you.
1: Okay.
0: I bet you he has.
1: Little liquid encouragement.
0: Yeah. But it's kind of charming.
1: So what was the criteria that it took to make this list? Do we know exactly?
0: Like,
1: how does one make its way into this?
0: Realtor.com, they look at where buyer interest in
1: purchasing
0: a home is strongest.
1: So the hottest kind of markets.
0: Yeah, and where homes are flying off the market. So that's what they use here for this list. And so the Midwest fares pretty well, as does the Northeast. In fact, in the top 10, there's nothing on the West Coast here or Pacific Northwest. I mean, everything is either Massachusetts, Connecticut. Let's see, number 10 is Wheaton, Illinois. Is that by Chicago?
1: I'm not sure.
0: I don't know. Do you know, Brandon?
2: Looking into it.
1: Seems like a Google search. So people don't want to be, on the West Coast because it like starts on fire every couple of months.
0: That could be a good
1: reason.
0: Seems
1: like that would be a discouraging point.
0: I would think the Pacific Northwest would have had, because that's just gorgeous. I've never been.
1: Beautiful.
0: Have you ever?
1: No, I have not.
0: And I've been to California, and California, of course, it's a beautiful state, but it's so overpopulated and just I couldn't deal with that day in, day out.
1: I don't know if it's perception or reality, but isn't it like just rain like 150 days a year and cloudy in the Pacific Northwest?
0: Oh, yeah.
1: It's like chronically overcast, right?
0: I just have my knowledge from Fraser, and it rained a lot on Fraser.
1: So the research department is hard at work this morning.
0: Brandon, did you find out where Wheaton, Illinois is?
2: Yeah, Wheaton, Illinois is just north of Naperville. And
0: oh, sure. So that's Chicago area.
2: Yeah, Chicago, yeah.
1: Okay.
0: Yeah, so definitely. So that makes sense there. But way to go, New Berlin. As far as statewide, taking a look at the hot housing markets here in, or the most desirable zip codes here in the Madison area, downtown Isthmus, Near West Side, and then the expanding western suburbs. Yeah,
1: we're talking about Wanakee. Doesn't make the list. Huh.
0: Well, that would be a western suburb, or northwest.
1: Yeah, it's a little north, but
0: yeah,
1: you know,
0: okay.
1: You know,
0: but I just know it's expanding. I'm there all the time, and it's just like, holy crap.
1: Yeah, it looks very different.
0: New development here, there, and everywhere. And these developments, it's like, again, what do people do for a living? I mean, these are some pricey homes.
1: Yeah, expensive homes. I lived in Wanakee for a number of years, actually. I moved out of there in 2006. And you could tell that was 20 years ago. It was undergoing a dramatic amount of change. And going back now looks nothing like what it did.
0: Yeah, no. So. It is. I've been in Ashton between Middleton and Wanakee now 25 years.
1: Yeah.
0: And it's just like...
1: Area's changing.
0: Wow. Mm-hmm. Verona also, the other, due to Epic, you know. It's seen massive growth as well. It is 625, 1310 WIBA.
3: This is a Bloomberg Money Minute. Chili's has seen a boom in popularity over the past 2 years. The chain has leaned into social media-friendly menu items and meal deals. Chili's also says its wildly popular Big Crispy Chicken Sandwich has been a top driver of traffic to its restaurants. Parent company Brinker International said sales grew 5% in the most recent quarter. The company is also spending to renovate some of its Chili's locations, revamping them to create a more nostalgic retro feel. Artificial intelligence and tech stocks keeping the market party going. Stocks are seeing gains this Thursday. Yesterday's softer inflation report easing interest rate concerns. And Samsonite is betting on the next generation of luggage lovers. The company is paying more than $178 million for an 85% stake in Baze, a trendy bag brand founded by Pretty Little Liars actress Shay Mitchell. Baze will operate as a standalone brand within Samsonite's portfolio. Courtney Dunahoe, Bloomberg Radio.
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22: The different color noises, white noise, brown noise, pink noise. Brown noise is deeper, has lower frequencies, it's got more bass, minimalizes that higher frequency. Mm-hmm. And I didn't really know this, but apparently you can liken some of these to sounds in nature, and apparently brown noise is more akin to like a river rapid or a heavy rainfall or thunder.
2: Because there's also white noise and pink noise, you think brown noise is just named after the color brown. Wrong. There was a scientist named Robert Brown from Scotland.
22: White noise is used, aside from just sleeping, a lot of times with like noise-canceling headphones and stuff, masking other sounds.
2: Pink noise is a little different. It's kind of like the compromise between white noise and brown noise.
22: As far as which one is best for sleep, there have been some very middling studies over the years. But at Oxford in 2017, they said that they fell asleep 40% faster listening to white noise, but their overall sleep was about the same.
2: Okay.
22: There was a study in 2017 from Northwestern of 13 older adults, and they said pink noise provided deeper sleep overall and improved ability to recall words.
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0: The candidates for governor out and about.
1: AI scams now surging in the state.
0: Good morning. I'm Robin Colbert.
1: And I'm Josh Westcott. This is the 6:30 a.m. report on News Talk 1310 WIVA.
0: Our 27 storm track forecast today, fog this morning, otherwise mostly cloudy, scattered showers and storms expected throughout the day. We'll see a high today of 78. Right now, still some fog, it's muggy and 69 at your official weather station, News Talk 1310 WIBA. Excuse me, our top story, the candidates for Wisconsin governor hitting the ground running after this week's primary election. Republican Tom Tiffany was in DeForest last night, where he was critical of Democrat David Crowley's commitment.
19: You know, he was in the race, then he was out of the race, and then he was asked to get back in the race. You don't have to worry about me staying there for the people to stay to Wisconsin.
0: Crowley, meanwhile, addressed supporters at a unity event in Milwaukee earlier in the day yesterday, saying his road to this moment wasn't an easy one.
23: It was hallmarked by childhood eviction, family addiction, and mental health struggles, and some very dark days where I didn't even know where I'm going to lay my head down at night. I know what it means to face hardship because I've lived it. I know what it's like to rely on public schools, to depend on opportunity.
0: Crowley then traveled to Middleton, where he had brunch with the other Democrats in the race, including Francesca Hong, who he narrowly defeated.
1: A couple of Dane County school boards voting this week to go to referendum this November. The Wanakee School Board unanimously approving two referendums. In fact, one of them calls for over $97 million to renovate the high school and old middle school. A second question addressing operational needs. Down the road, the Middleton Cross Plains School Board also approving a nearly $35 million operating referendum.
0: Multiple shots were fired at a Metro bus on Madison's east side this week. No injuries were reported, but a rear window of the bus was damaged. Now, this happened late Tuesday night in the Winnebago and 6th Streets area. Police believe that a teen on the bus was the intended target here after a group of juveniles yelled at him just prior to the gunfire.
1: A Cottage Grove man, meanwhile, arrested for a road rage incident involving a gun on Madison's east side last week. Police say 54-year-old Michael Ring pointed a gun at another driver last Thursday night near Milwaukee and Sprecher Streets. The victim passed along Ring's license plate number. Police eventually tracked him down at his home. Ring was arrested on a number of charges, including second-degree recklessly endangering safety and also third offense, OWI.
0: A Madison man facing a felony battery charge after police say he pinned a woman's arm in her car door during a road rage incident on the north side. Cops were called to the North Sherman Avenue and Northport Drive area on Tuesday morning. Now, authorities say the suspect, 33-year-old Vang Yang, got mad at the 63-year-old woman for honking her horn and began yelling at her while they were stopped at a traffic light. The woman used pepper spray to get him to leave, and as she tried to drive away, she says he pinned her arm. Now, she was eventually able to drive away and call police.
1: Beaver Dam police investigating after more than 30 vehicles were egged this week. Police say they've identified and interviewed three people connected to the incidents Tuesday night, and they're asking any residents who may have video connected to that case to give a call to police.
0: I didn't think the kids still did that sort of thing.
1: I was just thinking the same thing.
0: That's a pretty old school prank.
1: That's a throwback. Weezer was on the radio the last time people did that.
0: Yeah, what's next, Prince Albert in a can? Isn't that the old phone scam?
1: That's right.
0: From back in the day? The city of Beloit is experiencing a shortage of patrol officers. Beloit city manager says they have 19 vacancies on the patrol division out of 74 sworn officer positions. Now, the city is working on a partnership with Rock County Sheriff's deputies to have deputies help out on the streets of Beloit. Also, higher-ranking members within the Beloit Police Department are stepping up and responding to calls, including lieutenants and sergeants.
1: AI-powered scams, it seems, are surging in Wisconsin and costing victims now far more money.
3: The Better Business Bureau reports that from January through July, reports of AI-related scams jumped 238% compared to the same period last year. The average loss climbed from about $778 to more than $5,500. The BBB says scammers are using AI tools like voice cloning, deepfake videos, and fake investment platforms to appear legitimate. Officials urge consumers to verify claims independently and avoid sharing personal or financial information with unexpected contacts. Sean Maloney, Wisconsin Radio Network.
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0: 637 1310 WIBA. We do have some fog. It's muggy, 69 in Madison this morning. Record-breaking deployment at sea is reportedly creating a mental health crisis aboard a U.S. aircraft carrier. About 5,000 sailors and Marines have been on board the USS Abraham Lincoln since November, partly because of the war with Iran. Family members say there have been multiple attempts by some sailors to jump overboard. Now, Democratic Senator Chris Blumenthal of Connecticut has sent a letter to Secretary of War Pete Hegseth. Sent him a letter yesterday asking for further details about this deployment and the concerns that have been raised.
1: Overseas this morning, rescuers in Western Colombia racing against the clock, mindful of the vital 72-hour survival window. The death toll from Monday's catastrophic magnitude 7.4 earthquake, now up to 265, 500 people there. Still unaccounted for. International search teams on the ground using heavy equipment to dig through flattened buildings in the hardest hit cities.
0: By the way, I believe it's Senator Richard Blumenthal of Connecticut, and that previous story I had read.
1: I believe that
0: misidentified
1: is correct.
0: Yes. In the wire service, because yep. I had been thinking, who's that? No, it's Richard Blumenthal. Social media going on trial. Jury selection did get underway yesterday in California in a trial against Meta after a U.S. appeals court declined to dismiss thousands of online safety lawsuits against major social media companies. Now, these lawsuits allege platforms owned by companies like Meta and TikTok encourage addictive behavior. They fail to properly verify users' ages, and they do not do enough to protect users from harmful content.
1: Inmate executions planned in three different states today.
4: Death row inmates in Tennessee, Alabama, and Oklahoma are scheduled for execution today. And if all three are carried out, it would be the first time since 2010 that three have occurred on the same day in the U.S. Tennessee's planned execution of Anthony Darrell Hines comes 3 months after the attempted execution of another inmate was called off due to problems inserting the lethal injection IV. Hines was convicted of stabbing hotel worker Catherine Jean Jenkins to death in 1985. Alabama is set to execute Jeremy Williams for the 2021 murder of a 5-year-old girl. And Oklahoma plans to execute Carlos Cuesta Rodriguez for the 2003 murder of his girlfriend Olympia Fisher, who had been making plans to end their relationship. Tanya J. Powers, Fox News.
0: Yeah, after that horrific story there, how about some more encouraging news this morning? It was a joyous day yesterday. The last of the Ridgeland Beagles were released. 155 of them, mostly puppies, took an hour bus ride from the facility in Blue Mounds to a park area east of Madison. The animal rights group Dane for Dogs on hand to live stream their arrival.
12: Welcome to freedom, babies!
14: Here they come. They're coming in.
12: Here is the last of the Ridgeland puppies, folks.
14: Yay!
12: Woo. Welcome Woo. To freedom, baby.
14: First baby just made it off.
15: Oh, my God. Oh!
0: Big Dog Ranch Rescue of Florida is taking custody of the final batch of beagles. They'll be under a medical and behavioral evaluation before they are cleared for public adoption. And Mr. Westcott, you're a grandpa now, and there's nothing grandkids love more than a beagle puppy.
1: You are full of amazing ideas. Has anyone ever told you that?
0: So that's a no.
1: That's a no.
0: Okay. Yeah. Oh, they're so cute.
1: Well, this is true.
0: So cute. 641, 1310 WIBA. Traffic and weather together up next.
24: Delays have built up a little bit on the Beltline. Eastbound now starting at John Nolan and continuing over to pass Stoughton. Westbound delays from Todd Drive to Verona Road. Northbound on the interstate tight to Buckeye, again from the Badger Interchange to 151. I'm Kevin Henry. That's your latest total traffic.
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27: Ah, 1971. 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Soul Train had just started chugging along. Everyone had a lava lamp for some reason. Weeble started to wobble, but as we all know, they don't fall down.
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27: Across the country, people were speaking up, and the more they did, the more they learned about the hidden underbelly of the most powerful law enforcement agency in the land. I'm Ed Helms, host of Snafu, Season 2, Medburg. The story of a daring heist that exposed J. Edgar Hoover's epic FBI snafu. 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
2: Good morning. I'm Doug Russell with WIPA Sports. The good news is that the Brewers are still in first place and still have the best record in the National League. The bad news?
3: Camposano into right field! Base hit! Here comes Song! Lara's throw will be... Lane Padres will get off! Camposano to right!
2: Yeah, in a game that lasted almost 4 hours, the Padres outlast the Brewers in 11 innings, 4-3. San Diego gets the sweep. Afterwards, the Brewers held a players-only meeting that lasted about 15 minutes. Now it's north to Los Angeles to take on the Dodgers. Tonight's series opener starts at 9:10. Shane Drouin will pitch against Roki Sasaki. Milwaukee's lead in the Central down to 3 after the Cubs stayed baseball's hottest team. They clobbered the Nationals last night 12-6 in D.C. There's football tonight. The Packers renewing acquaintances with some of their most historical names from the past. Mike McCarthy will make his debut for his hometown team against the club that made him a Super Bowl-winning coach, ironically against the Steelers. Aaron Rodgers probably won't play, but did meet with Wisconsin reporters, remembering his time fondly with the organization and its people.
9: The Larry Von Holsteins of the world, you know, who was our white cap referee for so long at practice. We went hunting, actually, pheasant hunt a couple times together, became close. He's like a fabric of the team. I think about Larry McCarron, you know, the Rock, like just what a great dude he is and how many hundreds of games he called to mind, and just always loved the interaction with him.
2: Tonight's game in Pittsburgh kicks off at 6:00. 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
1: All right. Headlights on this morning. Got a dense fog advisory here until 9:00. Your 27 storm track forecast from meteorologist Dana Fulton calling for that morning fog. That should progressively burn off here over the next couple of hours. We'll have a mostly cloudy day, though, and it is going to stay sticky, and there will be off and on chances for showers and storms through the day today. High temperature today, 78. Showers should wind down tonight, 62. Off and on rain chances here, actually, for the next couple of days. Right now, it is hazy and muggy and very foggy out there this morning. And dense fog advisory goes until 9:00. Current temp 69, news time 6:47.
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0: 649 1310 WIBA, Madison the Morning on this Thursday, August 13th. Going back a little further than the 90s here.
1: Yeah.
0: Some old school sticks.
1: Yeah. A different octave as well.
0: Yes. Is this Tommy Shaw? I don't know. This isn't Dennis DeYoung.
1: I don't know.
0: But they're going to start rocking out here pretty quick. A well-known political pundit has flipped Wisconsin's race for governor now from a toss-up back to leans Democratic.
1: I saw that.
0: After David Crowley's surprise win this week.
1: Yeah.
0: Go to Larry Sabato, his crystal ball.
1: Crystal ball, yeah.
0: Which predicts the results of races around the nation. Yeah, he published this yesterday. So, had been toss-up if Francesca Hong would have won, he says. Definitely would have been a toss-up. But now, Crowley is, I think a lot of Wisconsinites would agree, he's just a more moderate Democrat than Hong.
1: And not as well-known, which right now in politics might not be a terrible thing, actually.
0: Yeah.
1: You know.
0: I mean, he's well-known, obviously, in the Milwaukee area, but...
1: young guy. I didn't realize...
0: I didn't, you know, when he first was making his run here, and I had heard the name and knew of him as Milwaukee County exec, but I was taken aback, too, that, wow, he's, what is he, like 42 or something?
1: 40, I think.
0: Or just 40?
1: I think he's 40.
0: Yeah, he's 40 years old. And Francesca, I don't think, has she even hit, I don't think she's hit 40.
1: Probably not,
0: she's upper.
1: No.
0: Upper 30s. And yesterday, she did join Crowley and the other Democratic candidates in the race. They had a
1: reunion breakfast, it looks like.
0: So she doesn't like Thanksgiving dinner, but she likes brunch.
1: She will do brunch, yes.
0: Boy, I'd hate to be in the Hong household at Thanksgiving because, you know, that's probably a big thing that took her down.
1: It was very interesting. Yeah, I think politics comes down to these simple things that people remember, right? And, you know, it's why you want to try to avoid the, what some would say, the unforced error along the way. But, yeah, there was a lot of analysis yesterday and even this morning on the news about what exactly happened here, right? Because this was not if you were to read any polling, there was a reason that Crowley dropped out of this race a month ago.
0: Yes.
1: Hong was up by like 30 points.
0: And, because initially it was Sarah Rodriguez. It was the foregone conclusion.
1: She was going to.
0: And so to build up support for Rodriguez, again, another moderate Democrat, getting out and endorsing her, but then she goes and drops out.
1: That whole changing landscape over just a combination of events where Mandela dropped out, Rodriguez dropped out, Crowley got back in, and all of this happened in the last, 14 days? 13, yeah. I mean, it was fast.
0: Yeah.
1: So,
0: I know. This will be a primary remembered for years to come. And just the attention, I mean, we know, any national news you had on, of course, what they were talking about was Wisconsin, this crazy Democratic primary.
1: Yeah.
0: I had calls from the talking heads at talk radio stations in D.C. and Atlanta.
1: What's going on up there?
0: And it's like, well, why did he drop out? And it's like, well, duh.
1: Yeah.
0: But now, as far as polls, and I just, you know, we always rely on the Marquette poll, which is a good poll.
1: It's got a good track record.
0: It does. And of course, they had her up 22%. But also, if you looked at the undecideds, there was, it had dwindled a bit from, you know, earlier in the summer, but still, there was a good chunk of undecideds.
1: I talked to Charles Franklin last week, actually. He and I have kept in touch. He used to be in Madison at the UW here.
0: And
1: I were doing news, both of us here would talk to Charles. And so I've kept in touch with him over the years. I actually talked to him last week, and I mentioned to him, I said, Charles, do you have another poll coming? You know, the landscape has changed.
0: Mm-hmm.
1: You know, Crowley, and he's like, well, that's it. That one was like, 11 days out or whatever. And he said to me, he's like, yes, Hong has a big lead, but Crowley has a narrow path because my polling continues to find a high number of undecideds. I mean, I don't remember if it was 35 or 38, but even he said a week ago, he's like, It's probably not going to happen, but there's still a very narrow path. If they would all break at the end one way, and clearly that must have happened.
0: And some political junkies who live and die, breathe this stuff 24/7, are saying they had internal polling, the Crowley camp did. They had internal polling.
1: Losing.
0: Their internal polling was showing he had a way forward. And
1: I think his last internal poll still had him losing, though, by quite a bit.
0: Oh, really?
1: Yeah, that's what I had heard. Like, Crowley had commissioned a poll himself within the last week.
0: Who are you talking to? Maybe.
1: I read this yesterday, okay. Actually. Yeah.
0: Somebody I was talking with said that, no, they saw some good internal polling.
1: Which should just be a reminder, children, be careful what you put on social media.
0: Oh.
1: It might come back.
0: Yeah.
1: In a job interview. It might,
0: Mm-hmm. Just, think of Francesca Hong, the Francesca effect.
1: The Thanksgiving.
0: Mm-hmm.
1: Yeah.
0: But the last poll I saw going into the weekend was from a kind of a newer poll, State Navigate, which actually has been pretty well respected.
1: Okay.
0: They've been kind of on the money past several elections. And, they also gave her a 22-point lead. But again, they're undecided, still pretty high. So that's how Crowley won 53 of Wisconsin's 72 counties. Hong won 19. Of course, Dane, one of the counties she won, 44% of the vote.
1: Mm-hmm.
0: But
1: it's a great reminder from that outcome for all the parties. You know, there's a lot of time and attention spent on Milwaukee, Madison, mm-hmm. Brown County, Eau Claire, blah, blah, blah. Rural Wisconsin tipped the balance mm-hmm. in this primary election.
0: Yep.
1: Plain and simple.
0: We've been seeing that in some of the presidentials as well.
1: Yep.
0: So there you have it. All right. It is 6:56 now, 1310 WIBA.
2: This is a Bloomberg Money Minute. Anthropic is said to be in talks to buy Descartes AI for about $6 billion. Descartes makes so-called world models, which aim to simulate the physical world, as well as software that can reduce the cost of training artificial intelligence by helping chips work more efficiently. Stocks are trading near record highs as Wall Street looks ahead to this morning's producer price report for further clues on the path of Federal Reserve interest rates. The data can serve as a leading indication of consumer inflation. S&P futures are in the green. And backup cameras are supposed to make driving safer, but they're becoming a major source of headaches for car owners. Nearly 2,000 complaints have been filed with auto safety regulators over glitchy rearview cameras. Meantime, automakers have recalled about 21 million vehicles for camera problems since the technology became mandatory 8 years ago. Faulty cameras have ranked in the top 10 most troublesome vehicle features every year since 2022. Courtney Dunahoe, Bloomberg Radio.
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9: A quiet residential neighborhood erupts in chaos. Carmine Galante, the feared boss of the Bonanno crime family, lies dead, his cigar still clutched between his teeth.
10: Masked men walked into Joe and Mary's luncheonette in Brooklyn today and gunned down Carmine Galante, a man believed to be the most powerful mafia chieftain in the country.
9: The execution sent shockwaves through the criminal underworld and set the stage for one of the most pivotal criminal cases in New York City history. From the minds behind the acclaimed television series comes Law and Order: Criminal Justice System. 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
9: 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But the murder of Carmine Galante marked the beginning of the end. Discover how a group of young prosecutors took on the mafia and, with the help of law enforcement, brought down its most powerful figures. I'm Anna Sika Nicolazzi. And from Wolf Entertainment and iHeart Podcasts, this is Law & Order Criminal Justice System.
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22: Disputing claims over who controls the Strait of Hormuz and how much oil is flowing.
1: Work set to get underway soon on Fish Hatchery Road.
22: Yay. Good morning. I'm Robin Colbert.
1: And I'm Josh Westcott. 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
22: Our 27 storm track forecast today, some morning fog, otherwise cloudy with scattered showers and storms today.

0: aboard the USS Abraham Lincoln, raising concerns about deteriorating living conditions and worsening mental health during the ship's record-breaking deployment amid that war with Iran. Several Democratic lawmakers now pressing for answers after news outlet Stars and Stripes and the Navy Times reporting this week that there have been multiple attempts by crew members to jump overboard. With more than 5,000 sailors and Marines aboard, it's not made a port call in more than 200 days. That sets a modern-day record for consecutive days at sea.
1: One of the most visible members of President Trump's administration is leaving.
2: Press Secretary Karoline Leavitt says she'll depart the administration at the end of the month. President Trump announced the move on social media, adding Leavitt will be a trusted outside advisor and an influential voice inside the Republican Party. Leavitt recently returned to the briefing room following the birth of her second child. In a statement, she says since her daughter was born, she's felt she cannot be the best mom her two young children deserve while devoting constant time, energy, and attention required of the White House press secretary. A replacement has not yet been named. At the White House, Jared Halpern, Fox News.
0: The Justice Department announcing arrests now on what's being called an elaborate sham marriage scheme involving Chinese citizens. U.S. Attorney General Todd Blanche said nearly a dozen suspects arranged over 1,000 sham marriages since 2016.
3: Gaining American citizenship and legal status to reside in this great nation is a sacred privilege, and we will ensure it is always done in accordance with the law protecting our communities and national security.
0: Blanche says the scheme involved pairing Chinese nationals with U.S. citizens who were paid $100,000 to become fake spouses.
1: Well, if you're waking up this morning thinking maybe, just maybe, I won that big Powerball jackpot last night, unless you made a trip to Illinois to buy your ticket, you did not. Yes, that's where the winning ticket for the billion-dollar drawing was sold, Illinois. The massive jackpot has a cash value of more than $450 million. It is the largest Powerball prize won so far this year, and it is the eighth largest in the game's history.
0: Closer to home this morning, FEMA teams now on the ground in the Fox Valley.
4: Federal Emergency Management Agency personnel will work to verify damage from last month's EF3 tornado that left a trail of destruction through Menasha, Appleton, and other areas in the Fox cities. Governor Tony Evers requested aid from FEMA last week, and once this initial survey is complete, there will be a clear indication of how much federal assistance might be coming. Raymond Newport, Wisconsin Radio Network.
1: A heads up for motorists on the south side. Starting Monday, there will be lane closures on Fish Hatchery Road as construction begins on an extension of the Cannonball Path. Now, the project will complete a roughly 4-mile bicycle and pedestrian route that connects Fitchburg and Madison's Arbor Hills neighborhood with downtown. Fish Hatchery Road will be reduced to one lane in each direction throughout construction. Metro Transit bus stops are expected to stay open throughout this project, which is scheduled for completion next spring.
0: The Interstate 94 project in Milwaukee may not be finished until 2035. That, according to now, to a new report from the Wisconsin Department of Transportation that notes that relocating utilities could cause that project to be delayed by a couple of years. There's also a new cost estimate for the project that climbs above $1.7 billion, at a nearly 4% increase from February's estimate.
5: News. Have you heard the news? Massive marriage fraud in the U.S.
6: For foreign nationals from the People's Republic of China.
5: Iran.
7: We have total control over the Hormuz Strait.
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1: 708 1310 WIBA. It is muggy. That's the theme all week, I guess. 69 this morning in Madison. And yeah, we will see some showers and storms today. And there had been talk some another round of severe weather here for the Midwest, at least here in the Madison area. It looks like we're going to be in the clear. Hearing the best chance for stronger storms will be in southwest of Madison, southwestern Wisconsin. Well, maybe the fifth time will be the charm as developers once again proposing a project at the Essen House and Comeback Inn site.
2: Madison officials and the Lotus Company presented a proposed 200-unit affordable housing redevelopment at the Essen House and Comeback Inn site on South Blair and East Wilson Street, outlining a multi-step approval process while fielding neighborhood concerns about parking, density design, and historic preservation.
3: People who live in the area question the limited parking supply, traffic exiting to Blair Street, height and shadow impacts on adjacent condos, and whether the design would overwhelm the historic neighborhood.
4: Every single picture or rendering of the development is enormous compared to the neighborhood, and I just want to make a note of that because it's going to overwhelm the neighborhood.
5: I do want to stress that we are designing within the zone and the guidelines that the city makes possible here. And so because that's what has been set forward, our goal is therefore to do something that is respective of everyone within those guidelines.
2: The project still has to go through several city reviews before construction could start. And developers say they'll use concerns raised at this meeting as they continue refining the proposal.
1: It's WKOW's Renee Aldana reporting. You know, I've been liking that the Essen House is still around. And I'm not hoping that this falls through, but...
6: Oh, everything changes, Robin.
1: I know.
6: Everything changes.
1: We lost Portabella.
6: Yeah, there has been a lot of turnover, actually. A couple of Dane County school boards voting this week. They want to make some changes, in fact, to go to referendum this November. The Wanakee School Board signing off unanimously on a couple of referendums. One of them for changes $97 million worth for renovations to the Wanakee High School and the old middle school. A second question addressing operating day-to-day needs down the road. The Middleton Cross Plains School Board also approving a nearly $35 million operational referendum.
1: What's new at the zoo? A camel. Officials at Henry Vilas Zoo say Kiora, a female camel, arrived from Minnesota on Monday afternoon and is settling into her new home over the next several days. She's going to be introduced to Luther. The zoo's male camel is part of a recommendation breeding pairing, but don't be expecting baby news real soon. Bactrian camels, which Kiora is, they have a gestation period of 13 months. They're much like giraffes, which we recall. April the giraffe. Remember that?
6: Yeah.
1: Internet sensation,
6: yes.
1: From back in the day.
6: Yes, she, yes.
1: Yeah, they average around 13 to 15 months.
6: That's a long time for mama to be walking around with.
1: Jeez. Yeah. It's a good thing they can't talk because they would just be grumping up a storm. It is 7:12 now, 1310 WIBA. Traffic and weather together up next.
7: Delays have built up a little bit on the Beltline. Eastbound now starting at John Nolan and continuing over to pass Stoughton. Westbound delays from Todd Drive to Verona Road. Northbound on the interstate tight to Buckeye, again from the Badger Interchange to 151. I'm Kevin Henry. That's your latest total traffic.
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17: Good morning, I'm Doug Russell with WIVA Sports. Every baseball team over the course of 162 games goes into a funk. Case in point, the Brewers still have baseball's second-best record, even though, yeah.
18: Camposano, base hit right field, Lara has it. Here's the throw home, it is on the line, save. Boy, Luis Lara got it there in plenty of time, but Sanchez went behind the bag to make the catch. And in sliding was Song, and the Padres sweep the Brewers. A final score in 11 innings of 4-3.
17: Jeff Levering on Brewers TV with the call, summing it up perfectly. Now it's up the California coast to Los Angeles, where the Dodgers await. Tonight's series opener starts at 9:10. Shane Drouin will pitch against Roki Sasaki. Milwaukee's lead in the Central down to 3 after the Cubs won again, 12-6 at Washington. Coming up tonight, the Packers open up their preseason against Mike McCarthy's Pittsburgh Steelers. Aaron Rodgers probably won't play, but did have a chance to reflect on his time in Green Bay on a conference call with regular Packers reporters on Wednesday.
19: That's what this game's all about. It's about the relationships, and I'm just most thankful for all the men and women, you know, who've been in my life through this game over the years. So many great people in Green Bay, in the entire organization, top to bottom, you know, just salt of the earth type of people. And I think a lot about the kind of the unsung heroes, the unknown people.
17: Rodgers went on to name several locker room attendants and support staff. Tonight's game in Pittsburgh kicks off at 6:00. And the national champion Wisconsin women's hockey team will raise their record 9th national championship banner ahead of their home opener on October 1st against Boston University. They'll open up their season on the road the weekend before at St. Lawrence. 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
6: All right. Thank you, Doug. It is 7:18 right now. It's muggy out there this morning, and you are going to need the headlights on for sure. Dense fog advisory here going to ride with us until about 9 o'clock. We will have some showers and storm chances through today and tonight. Your 27 storm track forecast calling for that fog this morning. Giving way to a mostly cloudy Friday eve ahead. Scattered showers and storms. High temp today, 78. Rain should wind down tonight, low 62. Bigger storms to our southwest this morning into parts of Iowa. So a thunderstorm watch there until 11 o'clock. Right now, it is cloudy and muggy and foggy and 71. Our news time, 7:19.
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46: 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Homework went by the wayside, and so did sleep. These gamers only had one thing on their minds: Sword Quest. This wasn't just a new game. epic and ambitious, the company promised $150,000 in prizes to four finalists, with the Sword of Ultimate Sorcery going to the grand prize winner.
0: Just got this, you know, $3.35 an hour minimum wage job, and next thing you know, I got this freaking $25,000 prize.
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0: 7:23, 1310 WIBA, Madison in the Morning, Thursday, August 13th. Today is International Left-Handers Day. It was established back in 1976 to celebrate those who are left-handed.
1: Right? They have a day.
0: They have their own day.
1: Huh.
0: I'm right-handed.
1: Yep.
2: Mm-hmm. You?
1: Yep.
0: How about you, Brandon?
2: I'm right-handed, yeah.
0: Kurt Cobain here, left-handed.
1: Uh-huh.
0: Notable left-handed musicians, Paul McCartney, Jimi Hendrix.
1: Oh.
0: Presidents, Bill Clinton, Barack Obama, Ronald Reagan.
1: Hmm.
0: Although back in Reagan's day, he was naturally left-handed, but in school they would teach you
1: to use your right hand.
0: So yeah. He, during his presidency, he would sign documents right-handed, but he technically
1: was born a lefty.
0: Hmm. Marie Curie, left-handed. Da Vinci, left-handed. Julius Caesar, left-handed. Also, some notable serial killers. There's speculation that Jack the Ripper was left-handed.
1: Huh.
0: The Boston Strangler, good old Ted Bundy.
1: Oh.
0: Left-handed.
1: Boy, the research department's putting in overtime over here this morning.
0: Justin Bieber.
1: Oh, well. Wait. So you went from musicians to serial killers, and then is he his own category?
0: Yeah.
1: So he doesn't fall into serial killer or musician.
0: No. Actually, he has matured. I give Biebs a lot of credit. I mean, you know, he was annoying as all hell back in the day, but he's... less so now. He's a dad, he's a husband.
1: If he's still being called Biebs, he hasn't quite matured to where he needs to be just yet.
0: Babe Ruth.
2: Oh.
0: Left-hander.
1: I think I did know that, yeah.
0: So, there you go.
1: The Babe.
0: It is 7:25, 1310 WIBA.
3: This is the Bloomberg Money Minute. Home Depot's CEO is stepping away temporarily for medical leave as the home improvement giant navigates a tough housing market. Ted Decker is expected back within a few months, with two longtime executives taking the reins in the meantime. Decker has spent more than two decades at the company and became CEO 4 years ago. High mortgage rates have kept homeowners from spending on big renovation projects. Traders are focused on the Middle East, with the U.S. and Iran deadlocked, and the military campaign against Iran has so far failed to force the regime to capitulate. Still, S&P futures are seeing gains. And sports betting is increasingly competing with traditional investing for attention. More than a quarter of Gen Z investors say they see gambling on sports as part of their long-term financial strategy, according to a survey by personal finance platform Betterment. About 26% of Gen Z investors say they treat sports betting as a deliberate, ongoing component of their financial plans. Courtney Donahoe, Bloomberg Radio.
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15: It's August 2023, a county government meeting in Pennsylvania's Lehigh Valley.
7: A young woman, early 20s, steps up to the mic to speak.
15: My two-month-old son was happily drinking milk from his bottle when he quickly started choking, turned blue, and went limp. My boyfriend transported our son to the changing table as I grabbed an anti-choking device and my boyfriend began assembling it. Two pumps of the device and my son was conscious, gasping for air and coughing up milk.
7: They all went to the ER to make sure the baby was okay.
15: But upon arriving at Lehigh Valley Hospital, the diagnosis quickly became something so different.
7: One of the doctors had a theory.
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7: The parents were told to leave the hospital without their son, and he wouldn't come home for 7 whole months.
15: I'm a postpartum mom dealing with the grief and the trauma of my son being ripped from my arms. And I'm a mom who lost everything in less than 24 hours due to one doctor's misdiagnosis. Enough is enough.
7: And then the next person speaks. And the next one. The stories they tell form a pattern of parents walking into a Lehigh Valley hospital to get help for a child, only to leave without them. And the same doctor's name kept coming up again and again. A pediatrician.
16: I ask you, what kind of doctor does this?
7: That's what I wanted to know, too. From Serial Productions and the New York Times, I'm Diane Neary, and this is The Preventionist, a story about a doctor and the rise of a powerful field of pediatric medicine.
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17: Couple of notable road rage incidents on the streets of Madison.
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17: Our 27 storm track forecast today, mostly cloudy with scattered showers and storms. We'll see a high today of 78. Right now, clouds and 71 at your official weather station, News Talk 1310 WIBA. Our top story, a Cottage Grove man arrested for a road rage incident that involved a gun on Madison's east side. Police say 54-year-old Michael Ring pointed a gun at another driver. This happened a week ago, last Thursday night, near Milwaukee and Sprecher Streets. The victim passed along Ring's license plate number. Police tracked him down at his home. Ring was arrested on a number of charges, including second-degree recklessly endangering safety and a third offense OWI.
1: A Madison man facing a felony battery charge now after police say he pinned a woman's arm in her car door during a road rage incident. That happened on the city's north side. Cops called to the North Sherman Avenue and Northport Drive area Tuesday morning. Authorities say that suspect, a 33-year-old Vang Yang, got mad at the 63-year-old woman for honking her horn and began yelling at her while they were stopped at a traffic light. The woman used pepper spray to get him to leave, and as she tried driving away, she says he pinned her arm. She was able to drive away and call police.
17: A close call this week in Sun Prairie after a vehicle crashed into a train. This happened Tuesday on a set of tracks on South Bird Street that doesn't have crossing arms. Luckily, no injuries were reported here. The driver is expected to be ticketed. Police don't believe speed was a factor, but they say the driver didn't properly check both ways before crossing the tracks.
1: Multiple shots fired at a Metro bus on Madison's east side this week. No injuries reported, but a rear window of that bus was damaged. This all happened late Tuesday night in the Winnebago and 6th Street area. Police believe a teen on the bus, the intended target, after a group of juveniles yelled at him just prior to that gunfire.
17: Well, a day after the primary election, the candidates for governor launching their campaign tours.
18: Right now, both candidates are looking to address affordability here in Wisconsin. It comes after a Marquette Law School poll showed that affordability and cost of living is the number one issue Wisconsinites are facing in 2026. So let's go ahead and start with Congressman Tom Tiffany right here in DeForest. He made his first stop at a bar and restaurant for his first stop on his tour. He addressed resolving things such as getting rid of the 400-year veto signed by Governor Tony Evers in 2023 as a way to ease the financial burden on Wisconsinites. He tells me this is a way to get younger voters to vote for him this November.
19: We need to do a better job of sweeping away these unnecessary regulations that cost so much and put home ownership out of distance for young people.
18: Meanwhile, David Crowley made a stop in Middleton with several other Democrats for breakfast. He was joined by the three other Democratic candidates who were still in the race yesterday. He addressed the media after thanking Governor Evers for helping him gain traction again in his campaign and hopes to use his experience in Milwaukee to lead the state as governor.
20: We're not going to win this race focusing on ideology alone. It's about focusing on Wisconsin values. We cannot allow Washington politics to creep up into our own backyard.
18: Crowley made sure to emphasize the overall Democratic goal of defeating Tom Tiffany in the fall.
21: It's WKOW's Lucas Kim reporting.
1: A couple of Dane County school boards voting this week to go to referendum this November. The Wanakee School Board unanimously signing off on two referendums, in fact. One calls for over $97 million to renovate the high school and old middle school. A second question addressing operational needs. Down the road, the Middleton Cross Plains School Board also signing off on a nearly $35 million operating referendum.
21: A heads up for motorists on the south side. Starting on Monday, there will be lane closures on Fish Hatchery Road as construction begins on an extension of the Cannonball Path. This project will complete a roughly 4-mile bicycle and pedestrian route that connects Fitchburg and Madison's Arbor Hills neighborhood with downtown. Now, Fish Hatchery Road will be reduced to one lane in each direction throughout construction. Metro bus stops are expected to remain open throughout this project. Project is scheduled for completion next spring.
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21: 736 1310 WIVA. We do have clouds and 71 in Madison this morning. In the Middle East, Iran says the Strait of Hormuz stays closed until the U.S. accepts all of its conditions. Iranian authorities making the claim yesterday after President Trump said the U.S. had total control of the oil shipping lane. Both sides are calling for reparations from the other side.
1: The U.S. Attorney General says they're charging 11 people now in what's one of the largest marriage fraud prosecutions in U.S. history.
24: The indictment has charged 11 people with overseeing more than 1,000 sham marriages between Chinese nationals and U.S. citizens. U.S. Attorney General Todd Blanche said facilitators of these marriages were naturalized U.S. citizens from China, including one green card holder.
25: The facilitators used social media and other forms of advertising to market fraudulent immigration services to foreign nationals, primarily from China. And Chinese nationals would pay these facilitators as much as $100,000 for assistance in obtaining a marriage.
24: They would then apply for fraudulent green cards. The U.S. citizens participating in this scheme would then get paid as much as $30,000. Jessica Rosenthal, Fox News.
21: Lawyers for the man accused of killing conservative personality Charlie Kirk want the death penalty off the table. In a newly filed motion, they're asking a judge to strike the aggravating factor that makes Tyler Robinson eligible for capital punishment in Utah. Now, the defense argues that the state has failed to provide probable cause that Robinson knowingly created a great risk of death to another other than Charlie Kirk.
1: Accused murderer Luigi Mangione reportedly looking at a plea deal in his federal case. According to ABC News, prosecutors and defense lawyers in that federal case expected to talk about a possible plea deal during a conference in federal court that comes up tomorrow. Mangione pleading not guilty to both federal and state charges connecting to the shooting death of United Healthcare CEO Brian Thompson. That happened in Midtown Manhattan back in December of 2024.
21: An odd case in Washington, D.C. A man who secretly recorded himself touching a woman's hair aboard a Metro train has been found guilty.
0: A D.C. judge found Brian Bentiger guilty of simple assault for touching a woman's hair on a red line train and recording it without her knowledge. The woman testified she didn't know what happened until coworkers showed her the video after it was posted online. Investigators used social media metadata to help identify Bentiger. The judge ruled the unwanted touching amounted to assault, even though the woman didn't realize it at the time. Bentiger was previously convicted for his role in the January 6th Capitol attack, but was later pardoned by President Trump. He faces up to 180 days behind bars. Matt Murphy, Fox News.
1: Well, we're all a little sadder this morning.
21: Mm-hmm. Poorer. Well,
1: poor all of us, even though those of us who forgot to play. A winning ticket in Wednesday night's $1 billion Powerball drawing was sold, and it was not here, and it was not us. It was sold in Illinois.
21: That makes it kind of all the more worse that it was sold in Illinois.
1: Right. Probably a Cubs fan.
21: Yeah.
1: The massive jackpot is a cash value of more than $450 million. It goes into the books as the largest Powerball prize won so far this year, and the eighth largest in the game's history.
21: It is 7:40 now, 1310 WIBA. Traffic and weather together up next.
2: Delays have built up a little bit on the Beltline. Eastbound now starting at John Nolan and continuing over to pass Stoughton. Westbound delays from Todd Drive to Verona Road. Northbound on the interstate tight to Buckeye, again from the Badger Interchange to 151. I'm Kevin Henry. That's your latest total traffic.
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7: Good morning. I'm Doug Russell with WIPA Sports. The good news is that the Brewers are still in first place and still have the best record in the National League. The bad news?
9: Camposano into right field. Base hit. Here comes Song. Lara's throw will be late. Padres will get off. Camposano to right.
7: Yeah. In a game that lasted almost 4 hours, the Padres outlast the Brewers in 11 innings, 4-3. San Diego gets the sweep. Afterwards, the Brewers held a players-only meeting that lasted about 15 minutes. Now it's north to Los Angeles to take on the Dodgers. Tonight's series opener starts at 9:10. Shane Drouin will pitch against Roki Sasaki. Milwaukee's lead in the Central down to 3 after the Cubs stayed baseball's hottest team. They clobbered the Nationals last night 12-6 in D.C. There's football tonight. The Packers renewing acquaintances with some of their most historical names from the past. Mike McCarthy will make his debut for his hometown team against the club that made him a Super Bowl-winning coach, ironically against the Steelers. Aaron Rodgers probably won't play, but did meet with Wisconsin reporters, remembering his time fondly with the organization and its people.
14: The Larry Von Holsteins of the world, you know, who was our white cap referee for so long at practice. We went hunting, actually, pheasant hunting a couple times together, became close. He's like a fabric of the team. I think about Larry McCarron, you know, the Rock, like just what a great dude he is and how many hundreds of games he called to mind, and just always loved the interaction with him.
7: Tonight's game in Pittsburgh kicks off at 6:00. 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
1: All right, thank you, Doug. It's 7:45 now. We have a cloudy start to our Thursday morning. Still some patchy fog out there on your drive. Do, in fact, have a dense fog advisory in effect for our listening area. That until 9 o'clock this morning. Your 27 storm track forecast on this Thursday, calling for that fog to give way to a cloudy day. And then some off and on rain and storms today. High temperature today of 78. The shower should come to an end tonight. Low 62. Maybe a raindrop or two tomorrow, and then 80. Better. It looks like I have some showers and storms coming in here during the day on Saturday. It is cloudy. There is still some fog out there, and it is sticky, muggy morning here for all of us. Current temp 72 at 7:46.
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0: 748 1310 WIBA, Madison in the morning on this Thursday, August 13th. So apparently, suits making a comeback, fellas.
1: Everything is cyclical, so might as well. Yeah. Fancy is back.
0: You used to, weren't you a suit and tie guy when you worked for Joe Parisi?
1: And
0: Kathleen Falk?
1: Even when I first worked here, when you think about all the out and about we were in the community stuff, we were all snazzied up every day.
0: Yeah, I think my father has pajamas that are a suit.
1: Yes. Yes. Yes.
0: The king of the suits.
1: He'd come in the morning and I'd be like, John, pajamas again? Got the tie on.
0: I remember back when, I don't dress like, women suits. I have a few of those. Don't really wear them that much anymore.
1: Probably don't need the pantsuit for morning drive, I wouldn't think.
0: No, but you just, still though, I don't come in sloppy stuff because you just never know.
1: Right.
0: You might have, except Friday.
1: Friday's a sloppy day?
0: Yeah.
1: It's funny. I was looking at these pictures yesterday. So in the studio here, we have some pictures of like a long, long time ago in the history of this radio station. And actually what stood out to me yesterday is how decked out everybody was.
0: Oh, yeah.
1: You know, suit and tie was like, absolutely. I mean, even, you know, in a radio, right? Like, nobody really sees us. You know, like, we're here, like,
0: yeah, radio fancy is sweats.
1: That's exactly. So, you know, like, you would dress up if you knew you had to go to an event that day or like a press conference.
0: You might have to get those suits back out. Well, for the EMS, you're kind of already in a suit.
1: Yeah, not the tie though. We don't do a lot of that.
0: No, I would think that would be a hindrance. You go through, rescue.
1: You go through a lot of shoes if you're wearing too fancy. So.
0: And for men, now I always wondered, is that bothersome, especially when you're out and about on a muggy day like today?
1: Yeah, it's terrible.
0: The tie.
1: It's terrible.
0: It's got to be.
1: Yeah, it's terrible. Yeah, you just want to get rid of it. Yeah.
0: Okay, so that's your version of a brassiere, probably, for men. It's to have that kind of stranglehold around your neck.
1: Yeah, yeah. It's funny. Didn't all this go away during COVID? I mean, wasn't everybody just like...
0: Yeah.
1: If the video camera...
0: kind of. Can you do that? Can you run to, like, let's say it's a Saturday or a Sunday morning, and you're going to run down to the Quick Trip or whatever, you know, convenience store just to grab a paper or some coffee or something. If you're in your jammy pants, do you go? Or do you make a point...
1: No, I don't. Yeah. I put jeans on or like running pants, like joggers.
0: I'll put, you know, I could have jammy pants on and I'll put on some sweatpants that really aren't much better, but at least it's something I slept in.
1: Yeah,
0: that just seems
1: it's a step
0: weird
1: up
0: to me.
1: Some of the jammy pants are pretty obviously jammy pants.
0: Yeah.
1: So.
0: But they're all over the place.
1: They are.
0: In fact, when we were at the Green County Fair a few weeks back, I was amazed by, and it was a hot day too. I was amazed by all the people sloughing around in jammy pants.
1: At the fair?
0: At the fair.
1: Really?
0: Yes.
1: Oh, that I can't even picture. That's weird. Huh.
0: And I know. I mean, you don't really get all dolled up for the county fair. Well, back in the day, I suppose.
1: That used to be the pickup spot, Robin, you know?
0: You know, it's funny, Journal Sentinel, that you mentioned that. The state fair is underway in West Dallas. What does it go through this this Sunday night?
1: Yeah.
0: And they're doing a feature in the Journal Sentinel sharing stories of couples who met
1: at the fair
0: back in the day.
1: Oh, of course.
0: And I thought it was an adorable
1: go
0: story.
1: Go see a concert together, you know. Yeah, absolutely. The fair was...
0: I guess I just don't see the fair as not a as cool pickup as, joint, you know?
1: It's no Ashton, but it's still pretty good.
0: We used to have the Father's Day picnic.
1: Yes,
0: That was the big to-do. That has been scrapped for quite a few years now.
1: Do you know what's weird to me? Cycling back to this dress thing, right? We all started this because trend line is that men are like wearing suits more. What's surprising to me is this comeback is happening in the midst of like... That stuff's not cheap.
0: Oh, no.
1: So it's coming back while like everything is expensive somehow, some way. There's still some subset of the population that apparently is leaving enough money. I mean, a good suit is, you know, hundreds of dollars.
0: You could probably get some good deals, though. I know Sean Preble loves St. Vinny's. I bet you could find some decent ones at the secondhand shops.
1: Yeah, sure. That's true.
0: So
1: I would bet this trend isn't coming back, though, from a bunch of people running into
0: it's probably not. But yeah, what back the last time you bought a suit, what did it run you?
1: Oh yeah, they're hundreds of dollars.
0: Yeah.
1: And
0: I know for a nice suit for a woman, a nice suit, jacket, pants. If I went to a store, Boston Proper, I used to like, and that could easily. I haven't bought a suit for a while, but that could be $1.50.
1: Yeah, pennies. I mean, not exactly the highest end of high end.
0: No, but you get some decent stuff.
1: But still
0: there.
1: Decent stuff. Yeah. Oh yeah. No, hundreds of dollars. So yeah.
0: Brandon, do you own a suit?
2: I have a suit, coat, and all that stuff for like concerts or when I play for trombone choir.
0: Oh, that's right. Because you know, you do stuff.
1: You got a schnazzy up for that.
2: Yeah, I'm not doing music stuff.
1: Just the coat,
2: because I'm not in doing cell phone sales. I have no reason to wear it, so therefore I don't.
0: Okay. I thought that was kind of that every boy becoming a man needed one suit in the closet, whether it was for, you know, funeral or.
1: Why am I?
2: I have one for funeral and like Christmas Eve services.
1: Designated funeral coat. Why am I picturing him in shorts and a suit coat playing trombone right now? Why did that just happen? What did you do here?
0: He's the Angus Young.
2: Probably because I wear
0: the classical music scene.
2: I literally just wear like t-shirts and shorts all summer.
1: Yeah, I'm just picturing you in shorts and a suit coat right now.
0: I could see him.
1: Thank you for that.
2: That doesn't work. That look.
1: No.
0: By the way,
1: through my Thursday.
0: We were just listening to, of course, the one and only ZZ Top. They were just recently in the news. Who was it? Was it Dusty Hill who passed away a while ago? Mm-hmm. Now their longtime drummer, Frank Beard, he has stepped away from their tour because he has some bad health issues. Saw a picture of him.
1: They can't be young.
0: No, but they're still hitting it, I guess.
1: Isn't that crazy?
0: Hmm. So,
1: one way to stay young.
0: Sharp dressed men.
1: Yeah.
0: And Frank Beard does. No, wasn't it ironic? Wasn't he the only one without a beard?
1: Yeah, that's right.
0: Yep. Because all the rest of them have those notable long beards.
1: Very notable.
0: A guy named Beard does not. Mm-hmm. Get it? That is ironic.
1: He just needs to stay off that Washington Metro bus where that
0: little
1: creepy
0: guy
1: is running around grabbing people's hair.
0: Yeah, isn't it? People are so
1: You
0: weird.
1: Know they were asked routinely, can I touch your beard?
2: Right, like, of course.
0: How do you not want to touch it?
1: I mean, that's like...
0: I'd wash my hands after, but I'd have to want to touch it.
1: Gloves on.
0: You got a big beard like that? Of course you're going to touch it.
1: Yeah.
0: It is 756 1310 WIBA.
3: This is the Bloomberg Money Minute. More evidence that inflation isn't broadly accelerating is reinforcing bets the Federal Reserve will refrain from raising rates next month. The producer price index rose 4.7% from a year ago after a 5.5% annual increase in June. Month over month, wholesale inflation was little changed. This, along with yesterday's inline consumer price data, may give the Fed more room to weigh inflation pressures against a recent slowdown in hiring. Stocks are looking at back-to-back gains a day after the S&P 500 closed at a striking distance of its all-time highs. And Google introduced its latest smartphone lineup, bringing subtle hardware and design improvements. Its Pixel 11 phones usher in some genuine innovations, including a highlight feature that transforms the camera flash into a more useful notification indicator, along with more practical upgrades like improved scratch resistance and brighter displays. Starting prices are $100 higher compared with last year's devices. Courtney Donahoe, Bloomberg Radio.
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3: In 2005, investigators in Palm Beach, Florida began uncovering a dark secret.
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3: There was a wealthy man in Palm Beach who was offering young girls a way to make money. That man was Jeffrey Epstein, and he had set up a system designed to bring him underage girls. Local police and the federal government would investigate and, by their count, find dozens of victims. Epstein would become one of the world's most infamous predators, a man who could have faced decades in prison but served just 13 months in his own wing of a county jail.
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3: Epstein's abuse would span years and cross state lines.
7: New York, Palm Beach, New Mexico, Paris, Virgin Islands, and each one of those residences is an alleged crime scene.
3: I'm ABC's Mark Remillard, and with a team of journalists from the ABC News Investigative Unit, we've traveled around the country to look at Jeffrey Epstein and the allegations of his horrifying abuse, to hear from the girls who suffered it, who are now women fighting to recover from it. Truth and Lies, Jeffrey Epstein.
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9: This season on Blood Trails, we're following the trail of seven cases that start in the field and end in the shadows, where missing persons reports, half-buried evidence, and whispered suspicions blur the line between hunting story and homicide.
12: I just instantly started freaking out, yelling to the world, "What's going on?" 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I mean, I'm out in the middle of nowhere. I had no idea what was going on.
9: From the frozen woods of Maine to the mountains of Montana, from an archery opener gone wrong in Wisconsin to a father's last walk through the Minnesota deer woods. 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
13: 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And all it was hot.
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15: At 8 o'clock, we have cloud 71 in Madison. A record-breaking deployment at sea is reportedly creating a mental health crisis aboard a U.S. aircraft carrier. About 5,000 sailors and Marines have been on board the USS Abraham Lincoln since November. Family members say there have been multiple attempts by some sailors to jump overboard. One of the more visible members of President Trump's administration is leaving.
16: Press Secretary Karoline Leavitt says she'll depart the administration at the end of the month. President Trump announced the move on social media, adding Leavitt will be a trusted outside advisor and an influential voice inside the Republican Party. Leavitt recently returned to the briefing room following the birth of her second child. In a statement, she says since her daughter was born, she's felt she cannot be the best mom her two young children deserve while devoting constant time, energy, and attention required of the White House press secretary. A

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12: On the northbound side of John Nolan Drive is sporting what amounts to be a five-minute delay between Olin Avenue and Broome Street. Westbound Beltline is building between John Nolan Drive and Verona. Lipside is quiet, as are the commutes across 94 with Highway 30, plus the interstate. I'm Gene Schumacher, and that is your latest auto traffic.
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16: 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And joining us this morning from Class Financial, our retirement planning professionals, Eric Schwartz and Josh Sterling. Eric, how you doing this week?
17: Not too bad, Sean. How about yourself?
16: Doing really well. Great to talk with you. Josh, welcome back to the program. How have you been?
18: Hey, morning, Sean. Doing great over here.
16: It's great to talk with both of you, and we've got CJ and Malia talked about a little bit about kind of that drift on and rebalancing your portfolio, which is something at the time I'd never thought of, and it's just such a fascinating topic. And we're going to talk about specifically the August drift, and is your portfolio out of alignment? We'll find out what that is, questions to be asking, things you want to be looking into with Eric and Josh. Don't forget as well, prime opportunity right now if you've got a question. Love to get you on the air this morning at 608-321-1310. That's 608-321-1310. Talk about the greatness of the website and, of course, that complimentary conversation at Class Financial by giving a call. Another cool thing, great opportunity with the program is the Class Quiz Question of the Week, your chance to win a fantastic prize. This week, our friends from Class Financial have offered up a great prize, a $25 gift card to Texas Roadhouse. I'll tell you a little bit later on in the program how you can win that prize. Little tip, though, listen closely. Just about every week, the question and answer to the Class Quiz quiz question week comes up during the show. So before we get rolling on this week's topic

0: about why your portfolio rebalancing matters more than you think. Let's actually look back at last week's show and get the question and answer there as well, Eric.
1: Yes, last week we talked about all of the individuals who are involved in your estate plan, right? We talk a lot about building your estate plan, making sure you have your documents in order. Well, this is where we were actually looking at who are the people who play different roles in that process. So our question was, true or false, the executor of your estate and the trustee of your trust must always be the same person. So as we talked about last week, not only do they not have to be the same person, it's often a good idea for them to maybe spread around that responsibility. So the answer was false.
0: That was a really informative and great program as well. 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So today's show is called The August Drift. Is your portfolio out of alignment? And Josh, when investors hear the term portfolio drift, what exactly does that mean?
2: Well, yeah, portfolio drift is something that can happen inside almost every investment account, even when the investor is not actively making changes. An investor may start with a portfolio that is carefully diversified and intentionally designed, but over time, the market moves. Some asset classes perform better than others. Some areas of a portfolio lag in the original allocation can slowly begin to look different from what was originally intended. That's why we often describe a portfolio as a living, breathing thing. Building the portfolio is not a one-time event. Your financial plan, investment strategy, risk tolerance, and market performance are all constantly interacting with each other. If those pieces are not monitored, they can slowly fall out of alignment. The investor may still believe they own the same type of portfolio they started with, but the actual risk exposure may have changed in the background.
0: 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So, Eric, let's kind of put these gears in motion. Let's get an example of how drift can show up in someone's portfolio.
1: Absolutely. Yeah, I think an example would be helpful here. Anytime we have Josh on the show, we're always talking about very intelligent topics. Mm-hmm. So if we can come up with examples, then generally it makes it easier for people like me and hopefully the listeners to understand. So if we're looking at an example here, a portfolio that starts with about 60% in stocks and about 40% in bonds, that allocation was chosen for a reason, right? We're not just randomly saying, okay, we're gonna throw you in this portfolio. We're selecting it because it matches the client's objectives. Okay, so that's their time horizon, their income needs, their tolerance for risk. So in other words, the 60-40 mix is designed to support the broader financial plan and the client's overall needs. Now, let's imagine in the same scenario that stocks have a really good few years and bonds lag behind. You may look at recent years here, and that would be pretty similar to what we're talking about here. So if the client never makes another trade, that portfolio is gradually going to shift from our 60% stocks up. Maybe it's up to 66 or even 70% in stock. So the client still thinks that they own a moderate, balanced portfolio, but in reality, they're taking more stock market risk than they originally intended because their stock portfolio has grown. So that's our key point here. Most investors don't wake up one day and just decide to substantially increase their risk, right? It happens gradually. And it's like never checking the air pressure in your tires, right? Nothing dramatic is going to happen from one day to the next, but eventually things are not going to be operating the way that we want them to.
0: Great illustration as we talked this morning with Eric Schwartz and Josh Sterling. Of course, they are our retirement planning professionals from Kloss Financial, the website, klossfinancial.com. 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And their telephone number, 608-442-5637. No charge for that initial get-to-know-you appointment at Kloss Financial. It will be complimentary to you. And Josh, what Eric was talking about there leads us right into rebalancing. So when advisors talk about rebalancing, what exactly are we talking about? What does that mean?
2: Yeah, well, simply said, rebalancing is the process of bringing a portfolio back to its intended target allocation. So let's use that same 60-40 example that Eric was just talking about. So if the stock portion grows from that 60% equity and the portfolio drifts to 66% stocks, 34% bonds, Rebalancing means trimming some of the asset classes, the equities, that has grown beyond its target and adding back to the asset class that has fallen below the target. So adding back to the bonds. So you would get back to that 60% stocks, 40% bonds portfolio. So in plain terms, you're restoring the portfolio's original risk profile. That matters because the allocation was connected to the investor's goals in the first place. If the portfolio drifts too far, it may no longer reflect the level of risk the investor originally intended to take. What makes rebalancing powerful is that it gives investors a disciplined process. It turns portfolio management into a rules-based decision rather than what's often done an emotional reaction to what's ever happening in the market.
0: Great perspective this morning as we talk with Josh Sterling and Eric Schwartz, our retirement planning professionals from Kloss Financial. 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I have that tendency occasionally, get out of the studio, I go, what all did we talk about this morning? 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That's 608-442-5637. 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
4: Mostly cloudy skies with scattered showers and thunderstorms today. High temperatures in the upper 70s. Showers should taper off this evening with lows in the low 60s. Tomorrow, partly to mostly cloudy with some isolated showers, highs near 80. With your 27 storm track forecast, I'm meteorologist Dana Fulton.
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0: Talking this morning with Eric Schwartz and Josh Sterling, our retirement planning professionals from Kloss Financial. 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Their telephone number, 608-442-5637. Talking this week about the August drift. Is your portfolio out of alignment? And Eric, I heard that word discipline, and I also talked about, you know, we think about the importance of being a disciplined when it comes to investing. Why can it be so helpful as far as a behavioral standpoint?
1: Yeah, this is something we've really been focusing on the show here, I would say, over the last 6 months. I know we did the Resilient Investor show, and we did the Investor in the Mirror. So really looking at the behavioral aspects of the investment experience. And, you know, rebalancing, it can naturally encourage investors to do something that sounds simple, but it can be very difficult emotionally, right? So it encourages them to sell portions of their portfolio that have risen significantly and then buy assets that may have become relatively cheaper, right? So in other words, we're creating a framework here that that allows investors to do what we always hear they should do, right? We should buy low and you should sell high. The challenge with that, though, is that most people do not feel that way in the moment, right? So investors often like buying after markets have already gone up because it feels comfortable, it feels safe. And at the same time, very few people enjoy buying after markets have fallen because the news is usually negative, emotions are running high. So with a rebalancing strategy, you actually have a rules-based process that can be really, really valuable. It removes some of the more, I guess, emotional components, and it really helps investors follow a plan that was established before the stress of the moment arrives.
0: I love all the stuff that when we talk about some of the emotional and the psychological side of it, is some of it is, you know, outside of the moment, very like, oh yeah, of course. But when it's happening, we get very like, oh, but this has been so hot for me. Why would I want to change now? I've been doing so well. And it's talk about that importance of discipline this morning. And Josh, again, it kind of sounds easy, like in theory, but I would imagine, man, it's got to get a lot harder when markets are actually falling.
2: Yeah, it absolutely does. In fact, rebalancing during market declines is often the hardest time psychologically. I mean, imagine stocks have fallen sharply. You're in correction territory. Maybe you're in bear territory. All the headlines you're seeing are negative. Investors are nervous. Your friends, family, nervous. And the portfolio management process just goes and says, hey, you should buy more equities right now. That can be incredibly uncomfortable. But that discomfort is exactly why the discipline matters. We do not know where the market bottom is going to be. Nobody does. In the midst of COVID, nobody knew when that was going to happen. But you had people rebalancing portfolios as the discipline was coming up. The goal of this rebalancing is not to predict what happens next. The goal is to maintain the portfolio's intended risk exposure. So at Claus Financial, we typically use tolerance bands. For example, if a 60-40 portfolio drifts by approximately 6 percentage points from its target, that could trigger a rebalance. The decision is not based on feelings, headlines, elections, or market predictions. It's based on rules. And rules are valuable because emotions are often one of the biggest challenges investors face.
0: I believe that is for sure. Talking this morning with Josh Sterling and Eric Schwartz. They are our retirement planning professionals from Claus Financial. Get out over to the website this morning, ClausFinancial.com. That's Claus, K-L-A-A-S, Financial.com. You can schedule a complimentary chat right from the website, or you can call the office right here in Madison at 608-442-5637. That first get to know you appointment, it's not going to cost you a thing. That will be complimentary to you. Again, their number, 608-442-5637. Talking this week about why portfolio rebalancing matters more than you think. And Eric, everything we've discussed so far comes back to discipline. Does the research back up that process?
1: Yeah, it's a great question. And I would say in general, yeah, the research definitely supports rebalancing as a risk management tool. So if we look at a study from the CFA Institute, and I should define that, this CFA stands for Chartered Financial Analyst, and it's sort of the gold standard for investment professionals in terms of a professional designation. And just to throw a little, some accolades towards Josh here, he is the president of the CFA Institute of Madison. So this is, you know, this is kind of where the smartest people in the room are putting their heads together. And one of their studies examined a portfolio allocated to about 60% stock, 30% bonds, and 10% in commodities. And they tracked the performance over roughly two decades. And the rebalanced portfolio generally provided slightly better returns than the portfolio that was never rebalanced. But the bigger part of this was risk. So volatility was meaningfully lower in the rebalanced portfolio. And that portfolio maintained a much more consistent risk profile over time. So that's a really important distinction. Our goal when we're rebalancing is not necessarily to maximize returns in every single market environment. The goal is actually to keep the portfolio aligned with the level of risk that the investor intended to take. And the research is pretty clear. It tells us that rebalanced portfolios generally maintain kind of tighter control over portfolio risk, tighter control over allocation drift, and tighter control over drawdowns during what we would call a more challenging market environment.
0: Interesting. Talking this morning with Eric Schwartz and Josh Sterling. They are our retirement planning professionals from Claus Financial. 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I've told you a little bit about the podcast opportunity to listen back. 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I haven't mentioned that they updated their season. 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
1: You
0: know, what's that, Eric?
1: Thanksgiving ones, Sean.
0: What's
1: you
0: that?
1: Always like our Thanksgiving one.
0: 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And their telephone number, 608-442-5637. Of course, you can start that conversation. Schedule it over the phone. Again, just give them a call, 608-442-5637. That first meeting at Claus Financial is going to be complimentary to you, so no charge. Again, that number, 608-442-5637. We're going to continue our conversation with Josh and Eric. We will do that next as Money in Motion with Claus Financial continues right here on 1310 WIBA. All right.
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0: 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Talking this week about the importance of portfolio rebalancing, why it matters more than you think. And Josh, how should investors and folks think about implementing a rebalancing strategy in practice?
2: Well, I think it can be a really tough thing to think about when you're just approaching it just in general. Mm. But generally, there are two common approaches that you can take when rebalancing your portfolio. The first one is calendar-based rebalancing. This simply means reviewing the portfolio once a year, once a quarter, a normal cadence where you can make adjustments on that set schedule. That approach can be simple and easy to understand, and it's really honestly one of the main reasons many investors like it. Mm. The second approach, it's a little bit more time-consuming and requires a little bit more setup at the beginning, but it's what we use here at Klaus Financial, tolerance band rebalancing. So instead of waiting for a specific date on the calendar, the portfolio is allowed to move within these predetermined ranges. Once those ranges are exceeded, a rebalance occurs. Research has generally shown that tolerance band approaches can be effective because they focus on actual changes in the portfolio risk rather than arbitrary dates on the calendar. And that distinction matters. If you review two different portfolios on December 31st, one may need significant rebalancing while the other may already be right on target. The data itself doesn't tell you much about risk. The amount of drift within the actual portfolio does. That's why we care more about drift rather than just dates.
0: Really interesting. And we talked this morning about that drift and about rebalancing, Eric. Are there easier or softer ways to rebalance, rebalance that investors can sometimes maybe overlook?
1: Yeah, and this is probably one of the more practical parts of our conversation today. Rebalancing doesn't always have to mean selling one investment and then buying another. New contributions to your account or even distributions can also help move your portfolio back toward its target allocation. So for investors who are still saving money, contributions can be basically one of the most effective rebalancing tools that they have. So instead of selling positions, you can just direct new money into whichever asset classes are underweight. And when you receive something like dividend payments or even interest income within the portfolio, these can all be used to help gradually move a portfolio back towards the intended allocation. Now, for investors who are actually taking money out of their account, maybe during retirement, the same concept can work in reverse. So you can use your dividends and your interest to supplement your distributions, or you might even focus withdrawals on areas of the portfolio that are overweight, or if they've performed well recently, or maybe even held up better during a market decline. So these softer approaches can be more tax efficient, and they can actually help us often accomplish the same objective as buying and selling securities.
0: Talking this morning with Eric Schwartz and Josh Sterling, our retirement planning professionals from Kloss Financial. 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And Josh, another reason our rebalancing matters is the markets themselves evolve. Can you kind of dig into that and kind of explain that?
2: Absolutely. Markets are constantly changing. And that's really another reason why this portfolio monitoring matters really on a constant basis. If we look back several decades, global market capitalization looked very different than it does today. The United States represents a much larger portion of global equity markets now than it did in the past, which may surprise many investors. Back in 1987, the U.S. represented roughly one-third of the MSCI All Country World Index, or in other words, just the global stock market. But fast forward to 2026, and the U.S. is now about 64% of the global stock market, a huge shift happening over a decent chunk of time. So most of that shift has really occurred over the past two decades as U.S. companies experience remarkable periods of earnings growth, innovation, and market leadership. But market leadership is not guaranteed to stay the same forever. Countries that led during one decade can fall behind in the next. Emerging economies can become major drivers of growth over time. And we also see the same thing happening at different parts of the market. So industry level, as new technologies emerge and consumer preferences shift, you can see this shifting back and forth with different sectors all across the equity market.
0: Interesting stuff and really great perspectives this morning. And before we wrap up on this week's conversation about why portfolio rebalancing matters more than you think, Eric, do you have any final thoughts on this week's topic?
1: Yeah, I think a great takeaway for listeners is something that Josh said earlier. Your portfolio is a living, breathing thing, right? So even during periods when nothing appears to be happening, drift continues to happen in the background. The investments are moving, the markets are changing, and the portfolio can slowly move away from, you know, the allocation that was originally tied to your goals, you know, taking into account your risk tolerance, your financial plan. So this is why rebalancing should not be viewed as like a one-time cleanup project. It's part of an ongoing portfolio management process. And a good rebalancing strategy, it helps investors stay aligned with the plan they intended to follow, so that rather than allowing market performance alone to determine how much risk they're taking, they're also involved in the process.
0: Great perspective. Fantastic show this week, as always. Don't forget that's incentive. 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It will be complimentary to you. Again, their number, 608-442-5637. You're going to want to hold on to that telephone number because it's time now for the Kloss Quiz Question of the Week. It works like this. In just a moment, I'll ask you the Kloss Quiz Question of the Week. You will then have 30 minutes from the end of today's program to call the Kloss Financial office right here in Madison at 608-442-5637. And if you are the first caller with the correct answer, win this week's prize, which is a $25 gift card to Texas Roadhouse. This week's Kloss Quiz Question of the Week is this: true or false? The main goal of rebalancing is to maximize returns in every type of market environment. Is that true or is that false? Telephone number 608-442-5637. First call with the correct answer, win the $25 gift card to Texas Roadhouse. Don't forget as well, that's Kloss Financial's office right here in Madison. One more time with the number, 608-442-5637. Eric, Josh, always informative, always enjoyable. You guys enjoy this great day, and we'll do it all again real soon.
1: Thanks, Sean.
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0: News comes your way next here on 1310 WIBA. 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

0: 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And if you've got a question this morning, we've got Dr. Marty Greer of Checkout Veterinary live on air with us this morning. If you've got a question, love to get you on the show, 608-321-1310. That's 608-321-1310. Of course, Dr. Greer is recognized as Veterinarian of the Year from Westminster Kennel Club. Dr. Greer, how you doing this week?
1: I'm doing great.
0: It is great to talk with you, and we've got a lot to cover this morning. Of course, we also have time. If somebody's got a question, love to get you on the air at 608-321-1310. That's 608-321-1310. Just kind of reading through some news stories this morning, and one of the things I have flagged is anything involving pets, and a really sad and scary story out of the Pittsburgh area about a family that's warning other pet owners after their beloved dog had died from a very rare fungal infection, something they had a five-year-old German Shepherd suddenly died last month after something called blast. Doctor, how about this? What is it called?
1: Blastomycosis.
0: That's easy enough. I should have been able to do. It's a fungal disease that shows up in soil and decaying organic matter, often around fresh water. I'd never heard of this before, and you said, "Well, this isn't as uncommon as you might think." What are we talking about here? Right.
1: Well, it's a fungal pneumonia that can cause other symptoms as well. It is relatively common in Wisconsin, particularly north of us. So if you get up into Rhineland or in those areas, it's unfortunately pretty common. Mm. So I don't want people to leave the show thinking, oh, my dog's never going to have a problem with that, because that isn't really the case. It is pretty common. So we'll see a couple of cases a year usually. It's more common now than it was in past years, and maybe we're better at diagnosing it. Maybe it's more prevalent. I'm not sure which of those is true. But when I first got out of school, it was really hard to diagnose. We didn't have a good test for it. We would do cultures and serologies and all kinds of things. They weren't very good. But in the last, 10 or 15 years, there was a urine test developed by a company called Mira Vista Labs in Indiana. I mean, Mira Vista in Indiana doesn't quite fit in my head. Sounds like it should be in California, but okay, it's not. So they do a urine test. And the first time I saw this come through on a referral form, I'm like, urine? What do you mean urine test? It's a urine test. So it's pretty easy to do. We collect urine. You can bring in a sample. You can have your vet collect it at the office. But we send that to the lab. And typically within about 48 hours of the time they receive the sample, we have a diagnosis, yes or no. Now, there are other fungal pneumonias. We can see histio. We can see coccidiomycosis. That's more prevalent down in Arizona, Utah, some of the dry climates, but blasto is pretty common, and it tends to be in that organic material, decaying wood, gardening, that can put pets at risk, people at risk, and people get this too, but not from their dog. I want to be really clear that when people get it, it's from a common exposure source. So it isn't as if your dog comes home and gives it to you, but it would be that if you were out gardening together or you were out hiking together and you happened to be in a place that had blasto spores in the soil, because these are spores that live in the soil. You inhale those spores, they set up housekeeping in your lungs. And in dogs, it can, and I can't speak to people as much as dogs, but in dogs, it can cause pneumonia. But as this story detailed, started off as a skin lesion, although the dog got sick pretty quickly. So I suspect that there was already early pneumonia starting, just not enough that anybody had really noticed it, that the dog hadn't developed a cough or shortness of breath or anything yet. But those are the symptoms we'll typically see are going to be either a cough that can look like kennel cough, it can look like pneumonia, it can look like a lot of things. And indeed, it is fungal pneumonia, but it can also cause these draining skin lesions, usually on the feet and legs, but not always.
0: 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So we talk a little bit about the signs and symptoms. We've talked a little bit about the cause of it, the testing for it. What about treatment? Are there treatments out there for pets that may be exposed or may be suffering from blasto?
1: There are, and indeed, they have gotten better as well.
0: Oh, great.
1: So over the years, we used to have amphotericin B, which had to be given intravenously, and the dogs would develop kidney problems, and they got really sick from the drug. Mm. Now we have either itraconazole or fluconazole. Those are both oral medications you can give at home. They're a long, long course. It may be 4 to 6 weeks. I'm sorry, 4 to 6 months of treatment, a very long course of treatment. But it is a pretty effective treatment, and depending on where the dog's lesions are, that's going to determine whether fluconazole or itraconazole are the drugs of choice. So it's one thing if it's in, because a lot of these dogs develop problem with their eyes, so we'll frequently send these dogs immediately to an ophthalmologist because they will see things in the eye and help us direct treatment. We can see it, like I said, as pneumonia. It can show up as a draining skin lesion, but it can end up in the prostate. I've had 4 cases of dogs with it in their prostate as a primary presenting cause. I've seen it in other areas as well. I've had pregnant dogs come in with it. We've had, you know, healthy dogs come in with it. And it's typically a disorder that we see in dogs between 2 and 5 years of age. So not mature elderly dogs by any stretch. And that's usually where you expect to see pneumonia, is either in the really young or the really old, just like in people. But in this case, it tends to be the 2 to 5-year-old dog that's in that early mature stage, but still pretty young. So nobody expects it to be pneumonia. So a dog comes in coughing. You're like, oh, it's probably kennel cough. Here's a bottle of pills. Go home. You'll be fine. And indeed, this progresses pretty quickly. You need to avoid steroid use during this because steroids will then suppress the immune system and allow the pneumonia to become worse fairly rapidly. Mm. So there's a lot of things that can go wrong with this. It is not an easy treatment. It is not a short treatment. But it is usually not always successful. In the case of this dog, it wasn't. The dog was already so advanced by the time that they diagnosed it that it passed away. And that's the problem, is that it takes a few days to get the results back because we have to send the sample to a diagnostic lab. By the time we get the results, we could be several days in. So there are cases where we'll put a dog on it, the itraconazole or fluconazole, presumptively thinking that perhaps that's what it is. And we just don't want to wait too long so that the disease gets a stronger foothold than it does. And when you take an x-ray of these dogs' chest, it's a fairly significant change in the x-ray that almost always pretty much screams blasto when you take the x-ray and take a look. But if you don't take an x-ray because it's, oh, it's just kennel cough, it can sneak up on you really quickly. So it's really important.
0: Dr. Greer, is it, you mentioned people and dogs. Is this something I've got to guess, cats, do we see it in cats as well, or not as much, or not at all? Or
1: I don't think it's been reported in cats. Maybe there are a few cases. There are some other fungal diseases that we see in cats, typically in the nasal passages, but not typically this disease. So I think that's important. There was a case, probably 10 or 15 years ago, that a whole bunch of people that were at a garden center on a Saturday morning were at a class, an event at the garden center up in the Rhinelander area, and the wind must have just been in the wrong direction. There had previously been a mill that had milled wood across the river from where this garden center was, and 120 people got sick same exposure because it was just the wrong place, the wrong time, the wrong conditions, the wrong wind direction. All this sort of wrong things all happened, and this whole accumulation of people got sick. That is very, very unusual, but I've had clients with sons that cut down trees, tree fellers, I've had a pair of brothers that both got sick from the same exposure. So mutual exposure can create this, and that's where I want people to be really clear. As your dog comes in coughing, you're not going to get it from the dog. But if you were mutually out doing some of the activities that a lot of people do together with their dog because it's fun, then you may have had a mutual exposure. And I would suggest if anybody in your family or another dog in the family has become ill from this and they've had any kind of mutual areas that they've been in, that you do have the dog tested. It's a simple test. It's just urine. It doesn't take anything complicated. It's a fairly fast turnaround time. So in the case of this family, they had their other dog tested, and indeed she was blasto positive as well, but wasn't showing symptoms. So So that doesn't mean every dog in Wisconsin should run in and get a urine test today and have it tested for blasto. But it does mean that if you have family members and you've been up at their cottage or their cabin, or you have been recently gardening or any of those things, and you're not feeling well or the dog's not feeling well, that you do go ahead and get that chased down, because you don't want to let this get too far advanced, because it is a bugger of a disease. It is difficult, and it can cause some pretty serious lung effects. If we don't see the ophthalmologist quickly enough, we can have these dogs lose vision. So I just want it to be really clear that it is a serious disease, but it is not insurmountable if you are able to get a hold of the disease and the drug quickly enough. But it doesn't always work out well. So it can have bad outcomes, but it doesn't always. So I encourage people, if they have any hope at all of this dog getting better, that they do start treatment as soon as possible. The drugs are not terribly expensive. They used to be expensive because it used to have to be IV. It used to have to be with monitoring kidney values and hospitalization. But fortunately, the better the drugs are, the better the treatments are. So we do have much better treatments. But if you have any suspicion, then just go in and talk to your vet or talk to your physician and see what they can do to diagnose you, or at least put your mind at ease that that's not what it is.
0: Talking this morning with Dr. Marty Greer of Checkout Veterinary. 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We're going to continue our conversation with Dr. Marty Greer. Still got time. If you've got a question, love to get you on the air. 608-321-1310. That's 608-321-1310. We'll continue our conversation with Dr. Marty Greer of Checkout Veterinary. We'll do that next as Ask the Experts continues right here on 1310 WIBA.
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0: 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And speaking of bacteria, spirochetes and other illnesses out there, it's been a year for ticks, hasn't it, Doctor?
1: Oh, my gosh, yes. Everywhere. Yeah. The country is talking about ticks everywhere. I've been to multiple meetings across the country. Pittsburgh, I just got back from Kansas City. Everybody is talking about how bad the ticks are. I was walking to dinner the other night with a friend at this meeting, and he said he's originally from Ohio, but he's lived in California for decades. And he said, yeah, we stopped back home where I came from visiting family, and I stopped at a place, and I said, well, I'd like to go for a little walk out here. And they said, oh, no, you don't. No. It's way too bad out there. So it is remarkably bad. And we are very, we have to be very careful that we don't let our guard down, that we think, oh, my dog never leaves the yard. I don't have ticks. Ticks don't fall out of trees. They're in your yard. They're in the tall, long grass. If any little critters come up in your yard at night, moles or voles or rabbits or white-tailed mice or white-tailed deer or any of those things, then all of these creatures are carrying these little ticks. And your dog goes out, rolls around in the grass in the morning because it's wonderful and dewy and feels great and smells wonderful. And then they come in with a tick or multiple ticks. So please use your tick preventives. Don't let your guard down any month of the year, especially this time of year. We have a great product that's a one-year injectable. You can come in, come to the drive-through, we pop your dog out of the car, put them on the scale, see what their dose should be. We can give them an injection, and that will give you 12 months of coverage. You don't have to think about it again. You're covered for a whole year. And then next summer, when it's time to do the injection again, then you just pop back in. We see you again, and we can take care of it. So we do have to see you. It does require a visit. But if you haven't been to either of our practices before, and it's a wellness visit such as this, then we'll do that visit for no charge, and then you just pay for the injection. So the injectable is, there's a charge for that, but not for the office visit when we establish your care so that we can start treatment. So it's a pretty cool treatment. It's so easy. The dogs don't mind it at all. We're giving them a little peanut butter while we're doing the injection. They're busy licking the peanut butter. They don't even notice that anything's happening. Now, we don't have this for cats at this point. We do have topicals for cats, the ones that you can put on the back of the neck, but we don't see as many tick-borne diseases in cats as we do in dogs, mostly because of the lifestyle. But it is really a good idea to be talking about this. If your regular veterinary clinic isn't offering this, or if you want to establish care with us, we would love to see you at either Check In or Check Out, Oregon Marshall, because we can provide it at any of those three practices. And bada bing, bada boom, you're done for a year.
0: Is one of the mistakes that pet owners are making as well, not obviously we think ticks right now. I think most pet owners think, mid-August, hot, humid. We're hearing the cicadas. All the ticks got to be going crazy. Tick season seems to be a year-round thing now, or am I off on that, Doctor?
1: No, it's definitely become year-round. You're absolutely correct about that. It's not that they're terribly active in January on really cold days, but if we get a 40-degree day, just warm enough that it's above freezing, the ticks will come out. They hang out on a blade of grass and wait for your dog to come past or you to come past. It's called questing. If you look at videos, it's kind of interesting. If ticks could be cute, it's a kind of a cute activity. They sit on the end of the blade of grass and they have their little front legs kind of waving, looking for something. And then a dog walks past, whoop, they are on it. They can feel the heat. They can smell the carbon dioxide that your pet exhales. So those are the things that attract the ticks to you and to your pets. So be careful with yourself, wear your protective clothing, put your tick sprays on, be careful with that because we don't have these great products for people. We can't give you an injection or have you take any of these flea medications, flea and tick preventives. But I mean, at some point they're working on things. They're actually working on a vaccine to prevent ticks. And I don't understand how a vaccine can prevent a tick, but I'm not an immunologist. So that's not my job to understand. It's my job to understand how to use this medication, but it is pretty great. Now, if you're not interested in the injectable, if you want to just do something a little bit less, there are the oral medications. There are four of those on the market that do tick control. That's Bravecto, NexGard, Credelio, and Simparica. Those will do flea and tick preventives. Some also include heartworm preventives. Bravecto does not. And then there's the topicals. Some pets tolerate the topicals really well, and they do give you a little bit better repellency than the injectable, but a lot of dogs don't tolerate them. They get the heebie-jeebies from the way that the product evaporates off of their skin. It feels really strange. So for a day or two after the application, the dogs will act really weird and roll around and, you know, just get these really funny sensations. And I have personally used permethrin, so I can tell you it's a real sensation. It is unfortunate. I didn't do it with a dog product. I did it with a human product, but nevertheless, it's not a fun experience. So if your dog isn't tolerating those topicals well, don't keep doing it. Just come in and get the injectable and then be done, and you don't have to continue to think about, when is my next dose? Oh, my gosh, you know, you get up to the cabin, and then the dog jumps in the water, and so did it wash everything off? And did I remember to give the pill, and did the dog take it, or did they go behind the couch and spit it out, or did they throw up in the yard after they got it? You know, all these things that go through your head. And people worry about topicals on their own exposures as well. They just don't like the idea of having their children or themselves in touching those areas where you've applied the product. So this alleviates all those concerns. It's just one injection and it's done, and you don't have to think about it till that next year when the reminder comes and you're like, yeah, I think has it really been a year already?
0: I want to talk to you a little bit about Checkout Vet too in just a moment. But one thing, I think I've mentioned this on the program, is a couple of winters ago, it was like December, January. It was one of these days though where the sun was out, snow had been melted, and I'm just sitting on a log, kind of taking it all in, enjoying the sun, enjoying the warmer temperatures. And I look down and there is a tick walking on my hand. It must have been enjoying the same things I was. And I thought, holy moly, these guys are out. I always assumed that they would just freeze to death when it got cold, or that they died away. And no, they're just they just kind of take a little nap and kind of almost like hibernate. Once it gets warm enough, they pop right up. So you mentioned that wellness exam. What goes on typically with those for folks that are kind of experiencing Checkout Vet for the first time? Let's kind of just walk through how that appointment works and what all goes into that.
1: Oh, I love that. So, yes, you can make an appointment. You can email us. You can make an appointment online. You can call us. Whatever your preferred method of communication is, let us know what you need and approximately what day or time will work for you. And we'll take a look at the schedule, make sure that we can get you in. When you get there, you don't have to get out of your car. You pull up to the garage bay. So you just pull up. We'll see your car. As soon as that garage bay is free from the previous appointment, or if it's already free, we'll pop the door open. So you'll come in the McDonald's driveway and pull up to the garage door. And the four exam bays are named by farm names. So we don't do farm animals, but it makes it easier. We have rooster, pig, chicken, and sheep. I'm sorry, cow and sheep. So we have these really nice garage bays with little emblems on them. So if they tell you to pull to the garage bay, you go to the bay where there's a cow on the outside. You wait. We put the door open. You pull in. And then you can stay in your car if you choose, or you can get out. Your pet will then either stay in the car if it's a large pet. If it's a cat or a small dog, we'll take them into the adjacent exam room. They'll get their examination with the veterinarian. They'll listen to their heart, look at their eyes and ears, feel their bellies, do all this stuff, draw the blood if we need to, give the vaccines if we need to, provide all those things, make sure that they get weighed before we administer any medication. And then as soon as you're done, you pop back in your car, you pay your bill, and whoop, out the door you go. And like you've said, the first wellness visit is free. So you don't even have to pay so much. So it's a really good experience for you, a good opportunity for you to get to know us. And if you don't need anything or you don't want anything done with your pet, you just want to like experience it. Mm-hmm. What is this place really all about? And I don't understand. And this is weird. And I've never heard of this before. I'm not sure how this works. Don't even have to have anything done. If you want to just come over, meet one of the doctors, whoever's working that day, meet the staff, see the experience, see how your pet enjoys it. Because it is so much less stressful for pets than the traditional way that you park the car. As in the winter, you have to slog through the snow, and the summer, the heat or the rain or whatever's happening. You don't have to do all those things. There's no lobby. There's no waiting room. You just come into the bay. We get you taken care of, and it's very efficient. It's very convenient. It's very safe. There's no exposure to other pets, and we can clean everything down. We can hose down the garage bays when we're done. So everything is really clean and really fresh and really efficient. So it's a really interesting and nice way to provide veterinary care We've had lots of fun with it because it is so different. And the owners of the pets really love it. The staff and my doctors adore it. So it's pretty hard to go back once you've experienced it. It's hard to go back to a regular veterinary care.
0: Yeah, it's pretty amazing. And real quick, too, along those lines, does that make the exam more effective as well? I mean, just I just think of like even people like going if, you know, waiting in a waiting room to go see your doctor or like those type of things, blood pressure comes up. Does that help make the exam more effective also?
1: I think it probably does. That's white coat syndrome. And yes, it's a real thing. Yeah. We all get it when we go to the dentist or when we go to our doctor's office. I know my blood pressure isn't the same there as it is at home. And I don't think that's because I don't know how to take blood pressure. That's what happens. So yeah, it's a whole different experience. You know, it's like going to the dentist or any place else that you're really not too comfortable in. Is the more comfortable we can make you, and if your pet is more comfortable in the vehicle, then we just totally, you know, leave them in the vehicle and we don't have to do anything else.
0: Fantastic. Great day to make that appointment. All you got to do is give them a call, 608-318-6700. That's 318-6700. You can also make your appointment online. The telephone number's there as well. Checkoutvet.com. 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Dr. Greer, it's always great chatting. You have a great day. We'll do it all again real soon.
1: Thank you.
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2: Drama in the West Bank. I'm Dave Anthony, Fox News. Israel's military has relocated a Palestinian man who'd been trapped inside his home for days, surrounded by Jewish settlers, who U.S. Ambassador to Israel Mike Huckabee called terrorists.
3: Huckabee, who's voiced support for Israeli settlements in the occupied West Bank, making the unusually critical comments after Israeli settlers besieged three Palestinian homes near Nablus, including one belonging to a dual U.S. citizen, trapping residents in their homes using rocks and tents and cutting off water and electricity. Huckabee posting on X, "There's no excuse for such thuggish behavior."
2: That's Fox's Lillian Wu. Israel's also continuing to attack Hezbollah in Lebanon and Hamas in Gaza, killing one of the terror group's senior commanders. As the standoff continues over the Strait of Hormuz, Iran's Joint Military Command said today that no vessel gets through without their permission, after months of attacks disrupting oil and other shipping.
4: Iran's foreign minister also says the U.S. has long miscalculated due to intelligence failures, now an even bigger miscalculation on the Strait of Hormuz. This came after President Trump posted yesterday on Truth Social, saying in part the USA has total control over the Strait of Hormuz. Our naval blockade is being called by everyone a wall of steel. Still less than 10% of the average number of pre-war vessels are passing through the strait.
2: Fox's Trey Yingston, Tel Aviv. There's more ICE controversy potentially coming after all the protests over immigration raids. The Department of Homeland Security plans to provide ICE with gloves that can deliver electric shocks to deal with anyone not complying. Border Czar Tom Homan tells Fox.
5: ICE officer assaults are higher than any other federal law enforcement agency in the nation. So they're just trying to protect themselves.
2: But Democrats don't like it.
6: Of course we are outraged.
2: New York Attorney General Letitia James vows if anyone gets hurt by these shock gloves, the state will take action. 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

0: Ashley Dvorkin with a Fox Celebrity Profile with Luke Bracey and Alice Halsey of Netflix's Little House on the Prairie. Bracey, who plays Charles Ingalls, spoke about the marriage between Charles and Caroline, which is at the center of the family.
1: To get through all the everyday life, let alone the adversities that they come across, takes great partnership and great teamwork and great respect and then love on top of all of that.
0: Bracey shared

0: Good morning and welcome to the program. It's the Vicki McKenna Show. Here's your chance to win if you missed the sound guy, the voice guy, giving you the word to win tickets and a trip to the iHeartRadio Music Festival plus $1,000. Your word is Vegas. V-E-G-A-S. 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That's that. You have until 55 minutes past the hour. You could win airfare, a trip for two, hotel accommodations, obviously tickets to the show, all your transportation, your ground transportation, plus $1,000. How horrible would that be? We've got, let's see, at the iHeartRadio Music Festival, I'm doing this from memory, and I'm going to miss a whole bunch. We've got Muse, Weezer, Kenny Chesney, Snoop Dogg, Cardi B. Help me out, Brandon. There's more. Those are the ones I would go see. What's that?
1: Did you say Snoop Dogg yet?
0: I did say Snoop Dogg. I would have to go just to see what that was like. Would you wear an N95 mask if you didn't want to contact high? Just, you know, asking for a friend. And I can't remember some of the other ones. More younger oriented, you know, millennial oriented stuff is also on the list. And in any case, you can go to iHeartRadio.com and you can see the lineup. You can actually go to WIBA.com and see the lineup. But the way to play the contest is to text the word to the number 200-200. And again, the keyword for this hour's contest is Vegas. We will call you if you win. We don't leave messages. Do not screen your calls. You can also play on the iHeartRadio app if you prefer. Simple as that. All right. So we're going to talk about socialism. Because the Democrats are trying to make the claim that they're moderates. AOC was described as a centrist yesterday. AOC, who's a member of the DSA, was described as a centrist. Bernie Sanders was described as a populist. Bernie Sanders is a socialist. You see, the Democrats, when James Carville or David Axelrod, yesterday it was Chris Matthews, when they're flipping out on socialism, they're not flipping out on the concept. They're flipping out on the DSA rubbing everybody's nose in it. They're flipping out on the Francesca Hong version of it. She almost won. So this idea that, oh gosh, you know, Wisconsin Democrats are sane. They damn near put an open socialist on the ballot. And now they've just got a closeted one rather than an open one. So you see the, you know, the conniptions taking place here, but it's a matter of style. They all support this. They all support government-run health care. They all support government housing. They all support free college. They all support a federal jobs guarantee. They all support expanding retirement benefits. They all support universal paid family leave. And they all support the Green New Deal. All the Democrats support all of that stuff. That's a significant portion of the DSA platform. And there's now a cost associated with it, an actual dollars cost associated with it. Here it is. You ready? Sitting down? $221 trillion. $221 trillion. That's the Democrat platform. It also happens to be the DSA platform. It's a matter of style. Don't grab a bullhorn and march into a protest crowd and accuse a police officer of execution. Talk about decarceration, defunding the police, alternatives to incarceration. Do it that way instead. By the way, if the Democrats' platform, which I just described, which also is the DSA platform, were ever implemented, it would require this. a 100% dedication of all U.S. economic output, that would be the GDP, be directed toward these programs. $32.5 trillion. And it would require a seizure of all privately held assets in the United States. $183 trillion. But if you add 183 plus 32.5 together, you're $6 trillion short from the $221 trillion price tag. Now, if you add to that unfunded liabilities that they want to expand, that's another $120 trillion. And if we pay off the debt, which you'd have to do because we'd need to be borrowing money, that's another $33 trillion for a shortfall of the Democrats' platform of $159 trillion. And that's even if we seized all the rich people and all the middle class people and everybody who's ever gotten any single thing in their life, seized all their assets and dedicated 100% of GDP to supporting their policies. They're $159 trillion short. That's the Democratic Party. So don't let them tell you, oh, we're so worried about socialism. They're not worried about socialism. They're worried about the style. We'll take a quick break.
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0: And welcome back to the program. It's the Vicki McKenna Show. So the Democrat platform is the socialist platform. It's point number one. Point number two is, as the kids love to say, the math doesn't math. There's no way to do it, right? It doesn't mean that people will not attempt to vote us into it regardless. Duke Pesta is standing by. This is a problem of ignorance. This is a problem of generationally at scale stupidity, which is a problem of K-12, like we always talk about, Duke. But I don't know if you had a chance to hear the segment on the math of socialism, also known as the Democrats' platform. $221 trillion. If you seize everything, you're $159 trillion short, because we're $120 trillion outstanding in unfunded liability commitments, and we have $33 trillion in debt. But you'd have to seize GDP, seize all assets, and there's no way it can work. Even if you didn't have to pay off the debt, there's no way it could work. So why do people keep supporting it?
18: Well, stupidity. For the same reason that socialism is still popular despite 150 years of disaster. And it's so stupid in the sense that every one of these people doesn't know the numbers. That doesn't matter. They can't tell a billion from a trillion. They don't have any idea what concept we're dealing with here. And they really don't care. They have been taught to believe that when everything is seized by government, they are going to get richer and the rich will get poorer. That's all they know. This is literally jealousy and envy. And they're willing to believe that when all that is confiscated, it's going to somehow help them. It's not. And this idea that government, when it takes money from people, it gets richer. No, it does not. It actually becomes poorer, because that's not their money. And they spend it 3 times worse than you and I would, or 50 times worse. And so this idea is, it's simply, you know, the 7 deadly sins from the Middle Ages. It is amazing in our era how every one of the 7 are literally the policies of the left. Take just again, envy, one of the great sins of human history. And envy will push these people, these socialists, to completely destroy the richest, most opportunity-laden country in the history of the world. And it will be pulled down for nothing more than envy. We don't have exactly what you have, and that is not fair. And so let's just burn it down. And this is coming now, because this is what our kids are learning in school. You have a video, I think you want to play, of an African-American teacher, seems like a nice guy, smart guy, lamenting that his high school kids, 17, 18-year-old kids, can't even read 2 paragraphs or answer 4 simple questions when he gave them the answers before they were supposed to read the paragraphs. This is how it happens, right?
0: Let me play it. You're exactly right, because all of this emanates from a mandatory, compulsory K-12 education system that not only doesn't teach, it does the inverse. Let's have a listen. I can't remember his name. He's from Texas. He's talking about high school seniors, and he's in tears as he's describing this. We're going to only play about a minute 20 of it. Here it is.
19: I literally broke down in the middle of class because I'm teaching seniors. These kids are leaving high school and going to college, hopefully, after they finish. We had 2 paragraphs to read, 1 sentence complete to write, gave them the sentence stamps. I basically completed the sentence for them in the model. These are 17 and 18-year-old kids, and they couldn't fill in four words. Four words. I gave them the scenario. We annotated together. I gave them the answers before we even had the problem. And they couldn't do it.
0: All right, that's a little bit longer than I was intending to play, but that's okay. So he gives them the answers. This is high school seniors. He's in Texas. And by the way, this is, I think, a home economics class. This isn't like high level English, you know, or anything like this. And they couldn't fill in four words based on two paragraphs. So what do you think? What do you think their opinion, their astute analysis of socialism is going to be, Duke? What do you think? Someone who can't read two paragraphs, someone who can't fill in the answers in a sentence that's already been written for them with four simple words. What do you think the appeal of socialism might be to somebody like that?
18: Well, to me, the big takeaway was sad, because you got to feel bad for this guy. But he actually said at one point that these kids who can't read, can't write, read four paragraphs. He said, quote, you know, these kids are going to college.
0: College. I
18: hope. And this is the thing. If they could have read two paragraphs, you think they belong in college? I mean, if they got this one fourth grade lesson right, then everything is happy. Pack them up to send them to U Texas Austin. This is insane. This guy cannot. He's breaking down over an incident when his whole teaching, his whole school, his whole training has been one big lie. And the fact that he breaks down on one example shows you that whatever else he is, he's not a teacher. He's not teaching anybody anything. And you can get mad about this all you want, but these are high school seniors. That means the middle school teachers, not just the high school teachers, the elementary school and the pre-K teachers all did the same thing to these kids. They swapped out what I would call a socialistic education, going back to where we started today, right? An education that ignores facts and elevates feelings in politics. That's where we are right now, and it's not going to change because, again, the entire system of public school and most private schooling in this country is utterly captured by these idiot socialist people.
0: Yes,
18: you're not going to. It's unbelievable.
0: The people who think that you can seize the means of production, the people who think that we can have all of this free stuff, the people who think, as you said at the very beginning, that if we take from rich people, we're going to have it. It'll be ours. No, it won't. The same people who think this, the same people who think you can repeat the sins of history and not have the same outcomes, those are the ones who are teaching. I'm using finger quotes when I use the word teaching in public schools. That's the crisis we're talking about. You know, the political consultancy class is breathing sighs of relief because Francesca Hong barely lost. It being an open middle finger high in the air, screaming into a bullhorn, shout your abortion kind of socialist. And she barely lost the nomination for governor in favor of identity politics and a person who's going to wear a polo shirt instead of the shout your abortion t-shirt, but believing the exact same things.
18: Yep. And your
0: the conservative consultancy class is going, well, it looks like we stuffed socialism in Wisconsin. No, you didn't.
18: No.
0: And look at Wisconsin. Guys in Texas, Wisconsin schools are so bad, but you can't tell anyone because they still believe their kid's school is fine. I bet you there are teachers like that guy who aren't going on TikTok and filming themselves who are in the same level of cognitive dissonance and crisis.
18: Well, Wisconsin voted all those referendums in last time, right? We got all that millions and millions of dollars. Wisconsin says, let's give these public school teachers lots more of our tax money. And, you know, your analogy is good. These are people that have been trained to believe that if you have a fever of 105 and that fever goes down, I'll get warm on top of it, right?
0: Exactly.
18: It's going to warm me up. Yeah, but is that dumber than men can have babies? Because they sure do take that seriously, don't they?
0: So that's a good point. This is, I mean, just the inversion of all common sense logic. It is, I mean, the opposite of truth. We've talked about this many, many, many times. But listen, Wisconsin had a chance to elect a woman as superintendent of public instruction. She wasn't going to be some magic bullet, but she was going to prioritize teaching kids to read. And it was too much. You couldn't, no one accepted, even with the evidence in front of them, that Wisconsin schools aren't teaching kids to read at grade level. And so here you have this woman saying, I'm telling you, I was a teacher. I'm dealing with kids who are illiterate and I'm catching them up. I'm using a different model. I want to do this for Wisconsin. And she couldn't win. She couldn't win the race.
18: That candidate gave a speech here at Freedom Project. I voted for her, but I knew it wasn't going to work because she was utterly apolitical. We kept asking her, you got a great idea, but how are you going to navigate the politics of radical lefty school people and the union? How are you going to do that? She dismissed it. She literally looked at us and said, oh, that's not, I'm not political, she said. So yeah, okay, fine. She's got a good idea. But if she had been elected, they'd have swallowed her up. Completely naive. And this is the problem. If you're somebody who wants to fix the public school and all you want to do is pay attention to ABCs and 1-2-3s, you're going to be mowed down with a Zamboni. My God, the only reason we have public schools right now are for is for politics and sociology. They've for years and years and years, and we've told you every year for the last 17 or 20 years, this is what it is now. They have successfully made education a tool of advocacy, politics, and sociology.
0: 100%.
18: And so if you're going to, you think you're going to get elected, and or if you do get elected, you're going to saunter in to Wisconsin schools and tell people, okay, now we're going to talk about reading, writing, and arithmetic. Who's going to follow you? You think the teachers are going to follow you? You think that the teachers' unions are going to follow you? You're a nuisance for 2 or 4 years, and then you're going to be gone. All those conservatives over the last 5 years who found a place on their local school board, most of them aren't there anymore because after 2 years, they were isolated because no one helped them. There was no money for them. No Republicans can vote in those off-year elections anyway. And so they're all gone now, and the control of public schools is greater than it has ever been.
0: I completely agree. And I want to say something else. As I was going back and forth on this question of socialism, you know, it's not going to happen like Soviet Russia. It's not going to be the Bolshevik Revolution because we're prosperous. They were poor, right? You have to dumb people down. You have to make people ignorant. You have to make people envious. And then you have to convince people to vote themselves into it. That's the worry I have about socialism. It isn't that we're going to wake up one day and Antifa is going to, you know, have units surrounding our cities. It's that people are going to say, I don't like Trump. He's mean. I think I'll vote for the socialist. That's how we're going to do it in the United States.
18: Yeah, you know, a statistic came out today that in this last month, there has been zero inflation, none. How many lefties, Democrats, and even people who don't pay any attention to politics are going to believe it. The narrative is in inflation. Everything is worse than it was
0: right,
18: under
0: it's a
18: Biden.
0: Lie. It's a lie. And they're going to say, look, it's $4.15 a gallon gas.
18: Yep.
0: Trump's That's horrible. And, you know, elect a socialist. Okay. Because they can't read two paragraphs and fill in four words because they don't understand basic math. Duke Pesta, thanks very much for joining me on the program today.
18: Thank you, Vicky.
0: And we will take a break. She
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25: Nick Reiner's been indicted again for the murder of his parents.
26: The 32-year-old is accused of killing Rob and Michelle Reiner in a stabbing attack in their Brentwood home last December. New charges in the indictment will replace the original murder case filed last year. It adds the special circumstance allegation of lying in wait, which could lead to a sentencing enhancement if Reiner is convicted. The indictment also pushes the case closer to a jury trial, bypassing the need for a public preliminary hearing, which had been expected to take place sometime this fall. Reiner has been behind bars since December 5th. 15th, the day after his parents' bodies were discovered. I'm Daniel Martindale.
27: Nice day for a white wedding.
25: Hey, little sister, another 80s legend, Billy Idol's hit nice the road. Start
28: again. He launched his It's a Nice Day to Tour Again tour over the weekend in Scranton, Pennsylvania. Idol played a 16-song set list filled with hits like White Wedding, Rebel Yell, and Hot in the City. He also included songs from his 2025 album, Dream Into It, including Still Dancing. Idol is set to be on the road until the end of next month. He will be inducted into the Rock and Roll Hall of Fame in November. I'm Mark Mayfield.
25: And Spider-Man will be getting some competition this weekend. The End of Oak Street, a sci-fi fantasy starring Anne Hathaway. And Ewan McGregor is expected to make $25 million in its debut weekend. Spider-Man Brand New Day is still expected to be number one, earning another $70 million. That's entertainment. I'm Daria Albinger.
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6: A quiet residential neighborhood erupts in chaos. Carmine Galante, the feared boss of the Bonanno crime family, lies dead, his cigar still clutched between his teeth.
7: Masked men walked into Joe and Mary's luncheonette in Brooklyn today and gunned down Carmine Galante, a man believed to be the most powerful mafia chieftain in the country.
6: The execution sent shockwaves through the criminal underworld and set the stage for one of the most pivotal criminal cases in New York City history. From the minds behind the acclaimed television series comes Law and Order: Criminal Justice System. This isn't a scripted drama. These are real stories told by the people who have lived them.
8: My father should have been a dead man.
6: For decades, the mafia had New York City in a stranglehold, with law enforcement seemingly powerless to intervene. But the murder of Carmine Galante marked the beginning of the end. Discover how a group of young prosecutors took on the mafia, and with the help of law enforcement, brought down its most powerful figures. I'm Anasika Nicolazzi. And from Wolf Entertainment and iHeart Podcasts, this is Law and Order: Criminal Justice System.
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0: So for roughly the last, let's say, 15 to 20 years, the socialist inclinations have been on the march in the Democratic Party. That has been happening. And our response to it has not been to fight against the conceptualization of socialism and what it looks like on the ground. And I don't know why, but you know, this idea that, and I've seen the headlines and I've seen some of these influencers and these commentators claim that Wisconsin Democrats defeated socialism on Tuesday. That's just patently untrue. Wisconsin Democrats didn't defeat socialism. Wisconsin Democrats decided they didn't want a loudmouth, obvious socialist who was dancing in the streets about it. Jay Curtis has got a piece on this in, let me find the outlet. I wasn't as familiar with this. I'm sorry. So I hate to do this to you. American Habits, AmericanHabits.org. And Jake, of course, is with Institute for Reforming Government. He is their general counsel there. But he's got a great piece that he posted up about this. You know, this is a warning bell for Wisconsin and the Midwest and the rest of the country. She came within a half a point. And she was, you know, I mean, almost literally wearing the crazy t-shirt and happily dancing on the grave of the Constitution. And that was really popular here, Jake.
10: Morning, Vicki. Thanks for having me on. Yeah, so first, American Habits is a great newer publication. I'm kind of affiliated with the State Policy Network. So if you haven't checked it out, definitely check it out. They're good friends of IRG. And I think you're, as you always do, Vicky, you're summarizing this very well. I think people are somewhat misreading what happened on Tuesday. I mean, I'll admit, I was shocked. I thought Hong was going to win by, I think I had said 10, 15 points. Like, I thought it was going to be a comfortable win for her. So on the one hand, yes, the Democratic establishment, the machine kicked in and they averted a disaster. But I would agree, Vicky, that I don't think it was based on principle. I think, look, Democrats in the state know that all the energy, and this is kind of one of the main points in my piece, all the energy, all the grassroots enthusiasm was behind Hong. And this was just simply a calculated decision by the Democratic establishment that frankly, she could not win or was very unlikely to win in the general election. But this whole narrative that, well, crisis was averted, sanity prevailed within the Democratic Party. No, they just made a calculation. I mean, it's fair to say probably at this point, half of the Democratic base is now either sympathetic to or actually aligned with the Democratic Socialists of America. And, you know, you hear all sorts of rhetoric. I mean, you and others have done a really good job kind of outlining it. But I think it was one of your radio hits that I was listening to. And I thought, like, what does the DSA actually stand for? Like, what is their stated position? Are we using our own political rhetoric to exaggerate? And so I actually went and found the recently drafted, I think it was drafted April to May of 2026, the actual DSA, they call it a program, right? As a good communist would, it's a program. And it's shocking. I mean, I was truly shocked. I didn't think they actually used some of the language I was hearing from commentators. But you go through the program, they have a whole economic platform. I mean, they actually outline seizing the means of production, right? This is straight out of Marx and Engels, right? That all major industries have to be controlled by government and that the rich need to be aggressively taxed, and conveniently not defining who and what it means to be rich. The defunding police narrative, I always thought, are we exaggerating? They literally, you know, on paper, outline the fact that they want to lower police funding such that there are no longer police or prisons. I mean, these are stated positions of the DSA. And so this whole narrative that, well, you know, cooler heads prevailed, that may be the case by 3,000 votes, but that means there were over 300,000 people in the state that are absolutely comfortable with the socialists.
0: Well, but worse than that, if she were to have won, the other people would have voted for her. We would have still had a 47% election and all of us fighting for the 6% in the middle. And maybe she wouldn't have gotten the 6% in the middle. Okay. But 47% of the state population would have voted for her, because they're going to vote for the Democrat. And if you look at David Crowley's record, do you support, abolishing ICE? Do you support defunding the police? Do you hand up? His hand goes up. He does whatever he's told to do, and supports whatever he's told to support. He doesn't even have a platform. And he just eked out a victory as the nominee without a platform. They don't care what the platform is. If it's socialist, look, since 2010, how many socialists, open socialists, have been elected to the Wisconsin legislature? Ryan Clancy, Darren Madison, Alex Brower, Francesca Hong, Christian Phelps, you know, Juliana Bennett. I mean, good grief. All the entire Madison contingent, most of the Milwaukee contingent, are people who are either openly declared socialist revolutionaries or they're French kissing cousins of that. Well, and so that's 47% of the electorate who will historically vote Democrat. And you'll look at them and say, what? Oh, I always vote Democrat. I mean, you know, people like this. And so, but this is the Democratic Party in Wisconsin. They just didn't like that Francesca Hung grabbed a bullhorn and started an occupation in a business district in Madison. They didn't like that she had obnoxious tweets and sounded like an idiot when she'd go on national media. That's the only difference between her and David Crowley, is he cleans up better than she does.
10: Agree with all that. I think those are a couple of really important points. So with respect to Crowley, yes. I think the challenge for Tiffany and I think he can do this, but the challenge is going to be making it clear that on policy, I mean, maybe Hong is slightly to his left, but he is a strong progressive that supports, as you said, at his base, he was raising his hands for any number of extreme kind of progressive policies. He just doesn't come across as an extreme progressive. And look, in politics, we all know that that matters. You know, he's reasonable when you listen to him. If you don't really listen closely to the actual policy, but just kind of how he's framing issues, I've always thought Milwaukee County Democrats, right, there's probably more of a connection to the business community. They just don't seem as extreme. And so that's going to be a challenge for Tiffany. I absolutely agree that there's a couple things that I think contributed to Hong's loss specifically. I agree immediately going out with the bullhorn, probably that even some folks in Madison was the wrong call. I don't know how you feel about this, Vicky, but like, I actually think in hindsight, you look back at the national attention she got, I think that hurt her. I mean,
0: sure,
10: she was exposed.
0: Had she kind of quietly gone along,
10: I wonder if maybe she could have snuck through.
0: Well, she attracted the attention of and the freak out of the national Democrats because she didn't. She just, you know, that's what happened. She got attention. And so they flipped out. They dedicated resources to try to take her out. That's how she went down. But the enthusiasm of 100% on the grassroots. And I will say this, her grabbing that bullhorn would have been fine had they not occupied five blocks of Williamson and Baldwin neighborhood, Marquette neighborhood, for 2 weeks. It would have been fine. She started irritating people when the Freedom Inc. and the Freedom Road Socialists and the Milwaukee Communist Party decided to start shaking people down for support of the cause. And it just, in that aggravated, I think she went too far, but I think the bullhorn, I think that was a play to her base, and it would have worked had they not taken it one step beyond what was tolerable, even for the progressives in Madison. So,
10: right.
0: Because bashing the cops, you got it. Are you kidding me? I mean, they shut down the Beltline during 2022, 2021, 2020. They've stormed the county board. They've stormed the city council. They've threatened police officers. They've threatened businesses. They started a riot. They burned downtown. They burned the city county building. They attacked Tim Carpenter. So they didn't really think that there was too much they could do. But when everyone's freaking out about maybe Tom Tiffany winning, that was, I think, enough to aggravate people. So that was style. It was a matter of style. It wasn't what they believe. Look, I disagree with you. The Milwaukee Democrats have gotten more and more radical as the years have gone on. When they took out Jeff Plaley, when they took out Jason Fields, they were off to the races. And now I don't think there's a single occupied seat in the assembly from a Milwaukee district that isn't hard left to openly socialist. And that didn't used to be the case.
10: That didn't used to be the case. And I guess 2 points. You earlier, I think, brought up a really important point that over the last, you mentioned the number of kind of socialists within the Wisconsin legislature. I recently did some talk radio and had a very heated exchange with somebody because they had pointed out, well, these are just, you know, extreme, you know, kind of one-offs in deep blue cities. So I actually was curious. I pulled from the Team DSA website. They have an online tracker. So far this year, there's been 169 Team DSA candidates running for elective offices across the country. After Tuesday night's primaries, they have secured 61 primary wins to 54 losses. So they have a, you know, for the sports fans, right, that is a winning percentage, right? They have a winning record, and there's 54 more to go. So it's likely they end this year nationwide with a winning record. And we are talking, yes, some deep blue cities, congressional seats in New York, obviously Michigan, Pennsylvania, and Colorado. There were some state house seats in Kansas, right? This is not just deep blue. You obviously had the El Saeed primary win in the U.S. Senate race in Michigan last week. And I hope people understand that's why, among other reasons, there was so much attention given to Wisconsin. I mean, had Hong secured that win, the win this week, that would have been a watershed moment. So at least right now, the only statewide win is El Saeed. You know, the other point I wanted to make, Vicky, is is it's so important. This is what I wrote in The American Habits, is we can go through all these very specific policy prescriptions that the DSA is advocating. I would really encourage people, if nothing else, to think about. And frankly, I hope folks on the left are willing to think about this. I think the most troubling kind of policy platform in the DSA program is the fact that they explicitly call for the rewriting of the U.S. Constitution. And within that, that would mean eliminating the U.S. Senate, making the executive branch subordinate to Congress, making the judiciary subordinate to Congress, and expanding this one-chamber Congress.
0: Well, I'll say this. They have softened Democrats' enthusiasm for the Bill of Rights. You know this.
10: Absolutely.
0: There is almost zero support for the Second Amendment. They're exceptionally flexible on the Fourth Amendment. Why? Because it's been violated multiple times, but as long as it's targeted against Trump people or pro-lifers, it's fine. They loathe the First Amendment, except when they can wrap themselves in it so that you can't tell them not to call for the destruction of the United States. And I could go on. So I don't know if appealing to the sensibility, the better constitutional sensibility of Democrats is necessarily the best plan.
10: I guess my point, though, is even on the specific amendments, I mean, like, look, the founders instituted a process by which the Constitution could be amended. I mean, if the left wants to propose an amendment to repeal the Second Amendment, you know, go nuts. They could do that. My problem is they are literally going at the heart of the Constitution. The heart of the Constitution is, among other things, separation of powers. That we don't have concentration of power. Yep. We have these three branches that are balanced against each other.
0: Let me say something. Jake, sure. Let me just say something, okay? That is, if you say, you know, your Democrat will say, oh, no, I don't agree with that whatsoever. David Crowley will say, me either. Yet he does believe in the erosion of the Bill of Rights. He does believe in extra constitutional actions by activist judges on the Wisconsin Supreme Court. So you almost don't want to give them a way to say, okay, we totally agree with you. That's not us. That's not us. Because El Sayed's trying to do that right now in Michigan. He's saying, oh, no. I see what you're saying. I see what you're saying. The guy is a hardcore socialist, but he's pretending he doesn't support some of the radical elements of that platform. So,
10: right.
0: We have done a poor job in the last 15 to 20 years describing why we need to protect certain institutions. We say Constitution, but we don't explain what that means. We say, a constructionist court, but we don't explain what that means. We say rule of law, but we don't explain what that means. And in the meantime, they're tweaking, you know, the sins of envy and pride and everything else in everybody and saying, you aren't being treated fairly, vote for us. So I'm worried.
10: Well, I agree with that, Vicky. We need to do a much better job as a movement explaining, you know, I get it. And I'm guilty of this. We talk about separation of powers, right? And most people are like, I don't even know what he's talking about. But that's a really important concept. And I actually talk about this in my piece, American Habits. Madison explains this in Federalist 51. Like, why does separation of powers matter? Because you can't concentrate power in one chamber, and that's exactly what the DSA wants to do. You would have mob rule.
0: Yeah, but you know what? No one's read Federalist 51.
10: They can start there. It's the best one. Start there.
0: Conservatives, you know, and if you want to just cheat, then use your AI chatbots for something useful instead of, you know, creating cat videos and funny memes.
10: Yes,
0: all right. Hey, Jake, thanks a ton for coming on the program. I do want to direct people to your piece. It's at AmericanHabits.org, AmericanHabits.org. Thanks a ton for joining me on the program. And Jake is with Institute for Reforming Government, their general counsel, Jake Curtis. Thanks a bunch. We will take a break on the Vicky McKenna Show.
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49: I never realized that I'd be taking care of a 2-year-old and a 9-year-old on my own. 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I knew I needed more tools in my toolbox to take care of these little girls that had just lost their mother. It's time for me to be that father that I knew I could be. I think just being that good role model as well, that models good behavior in front of them, going to work every day, coming home and being able to put on that smile,

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4: Well, the interstate continued to be light and fine between Stoughton and 19. Don't forget that until 11 this morning, northbound, two left lanes are closed with work approaching the Portage Rest Area. Right lane shuttered near the Portage Interchange. We have 30, 94, and the Beltline all at their best. I'm Gene Schimmick, and that is your latest total traffic.
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back. Welcome back to the program. It's the Vicki McKenna Show. I've got to get to this story because it's hilarious. Harry Enten on CNN is one of the two reasons to check in on CNN. The other one being Scott Jennings, who's my pick, dark horse pick for replacement of Caroline Leavitt as press secretary. But I don't think he's on the list. I don't think he's on the short list. But I think he'd be great. So those are the two reasons you don't have to watch it. You just check in. Okay. So go on social media and maybe check in to see what the latest thing that Harry Enten has done or the latest commentary or fight that Scott Jennings has gotten into. And it's fun because Harry Enten is just, I don't have any idea what side of the political coin he falls on. But let's just say I don't think he is a dyed-in-the-wool left-wing progressive. I don't think that necessarily makes him Republican. It probably makes him

0: centrist. But anyways, fun to watch. He just enthusiastically, I mean, with excitement, just talked about an issues poll that came out. And he couldn't believe it. Like, Harry, have you been paying attention? But he couldn't believe it. The economy ranked number one and immigration ranked number two. The economy, by a long shot, ranked number one, and then immigration number two. He was shocked that only 3% of people put climate change as their number one issue. He was shocked. He was like, oh my gosh, I can't believe this. And this is news to a lot of people. Climate change is only ranked number one by 3% of people? Yes, climate change is ranked number one by 3% of people. Climate change, climate change, climate change, Green New Deal, climate change, climate change, climate change. We've been hearing it for 20 years. Actually, we've been hearing it for longer than 20 years. We've been hearing it since 2001 aggressively because Al Gore campaigned on it. Climate change, climate change, climate change. Tony Evers, we want net zero. You know, we have a policy of net zero in Wisconsin. That's insane. It's insane. It's Wisconsin. It gets cold. It gets hot. Madison, Sacha Rhodes Conway, climate change. Francesca Hong, climate change. David Crowley, climate change. Mandela Barnes, climate change, climate change, climate change. 3% of people put this as their number one issue. Less than 17% of people rank it as an important priority. Less than 17% rank it as a major priority, if not number one, as a major priority. But I'm going to tell you something, and maybe Harry Enten doesn't know this, which is fine, because he's highlighting it for the first time ever beyond the confines of conservative media. It's been like this since the beginning. If you roll back 15 to 20 years in polls, which I just did, again, I have this love-hate thing with AI. I can get data fast with it, which makes me love it. It is going to replace humanity, which makes me hate it. Okay? But since I can use it, I rolled back all of the polling going back 20 years. The highest climate change ever ranked was 6%. But that was an outlier poll because in every other poll, only 3% of people ranked it their number one issue. And the 3% that Harry Enten is talking about are the same 3%. No one cares. No one ever has. Let me say that again. Nobody cares. Nobody ever has. Why have we dedicated, and I was talking about this yesterday with Chris Smarts, globally in 20 years, $9 trillion to it? Why in Wisconsin are 88 new at-scale solar arrays prepped for installation? Why, when I drive through beautiful rural Jefferson County, am I seeing farmland covered in solar panels? Why? First off, no one cares about climate change. I'm going to say it again. No one cares about climate change. Harry Enten's poll, this has been the case for 20 years. No one's ranking this thing high. Number two, solar isn't going to solve the problem. It's just not. Why? It's not on all the time. It can't. You tie it into the grid and it destabilizes the grid. If you take 24/7 power out of the grid and replace it with intermittent power, you destabilize the grid. Three, it's extremely expensive and it can only exist because of debt-printed subsidies. Four, you gotta pay for it and you're getting nothing for it. Why? And five, it has absolutely zero impact on carbon dioxide in the upper atmosphere, if that's what you care about. So why are we doing it? Why are we doing it? At the very beginning, nobody wants it. I mean, literally, nobody wants these things in their backyard. No one likes them. Nobody wants to pay for it. Everyone's mad about it. We have 118 already installed and 88 new ones coming online thanks to Tony Evers' net zero commitment by 2027. For an issue that does not motivate people. And a non-solution that is ugly, aggravates people, destroys property values, and costs everyone more. That's why we have 47% energy inflation in Wisconsin. It's because we have taken 24/7 cheap baseload energy out of the grid and we've replaced it with this garbage. That is why, folks, our energy prices keep going up. And they never go down no matter how many LED light bulbs you screw in and mess up your brainwaves. And no one actually cares. God bless Harry Enten for doing this. Maybe if we see more people like him and news outlets like him, it'll start to get into people's heads that you can stick your middle finger high in the air like Francesca Hong would do to the Constitution at this scam that we have been footing the bill for and getting no benefit for the last 20 years. We'll take a quick break.
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0: All right, welcome back to the program. It's the Vicki McKenna Show. So let's take a look at the national landscape, politically speaking. David Johnson, Strategic Vision, is joining me on the program. I just got a note from someone who is asking about the 8th, Tony Weed's district. He's considered a solid, safe seat. So what are we looking at in terms of losses, pickups, in the House of Representatives, and then what is the Senate? What does the Senate lay of the land look like at this point?
16: Well, right now, the lay of the land in the Senate, to begin with that, is we'll probably hold it, but we're under attack. We're really defending quite a bit. Michigan looks like a strong pickup possibility. However, we're fighting hard in Ohio right now, and that's due to the economy. And also, another state that could be a sleeper and shouldn't be is Montana. Democrats are rallying behind an independent candidate who the polling shows is in a strong position to challenge the Republicans. I think we'll carry Montana, but it's going to be very tight. It was not a seat that we were looking to have to spend a lot of money in.
0: All right, so you don't want to force money. You don't want to have to force money into seats. How about Texas?
16: Texas is another state we're going to have to spend more money than we wanted to. I think Paxton's going to pull it through, but he's got some liabilities. And one of the biggest ones is he's not showing up to campaign. He's not showing people that he care.
0: That's the thing. He'd be up by 10 points if he were just showing up. That's just dumb.
16: He would be. I'll tell you what was really dumb is we all know, of course, the situation going on with him and his wife and his mistress, and he actually went overseas with his mistress.
0: I think that is, particularly with regard to Tallarico's background, which is creepy, icky, and pedo. If it's not directly pedo, it's pedo adjacent. I think you make that contrast and you overwhelm the irritation and ick factor. But again, you got to go out there and you got to campaign. He does things, don't antagonize your base. He does really aggressive things still as AG, and that counts as campaign. Okay, but that's not going to be enough. You've got to show up. You got to do rallies. You've got to go on television. You've got to do lit drops. You've got to knock on doors. You've got to have an operation, or you could actually see this little twerp, this pedo adjacent twerp, pick it off in a state like Texas, where at the beginning of this race, the prediction markets would have said it's a 90% Republican seat. And now they've just flipped. So it's just slightly leaning toward Tallarico because Paxton is behaving like an idiot. So, all right. So that kind of worries me.
16: I'll give you a perfect example of where this happened before in a seat that should never have gone Democratic. Here in Georgia.
0: Georgia!
16: David Perdue should have won that election against John Ossoff. Yet David Perdue stopped campaigning the final 2 weeks. He didn't show up for debates. He was nowhere to be seen campaigning.
0: You know,
16: and
0: everybody
16: lost that by the narrowest of margins.
0: Everyone needs to take a page from the Glenn Grothman school of campaigning. Okay. Glenn is always campaigning. He's got the safest seat. He's got no opponent. You know what he's doing? He's still doing doors because he acts like he needs to earn the seat. Now, I know that's a rare thing, but he's always doing it. And here you've got these guys who are in competitive races and they act like they can mail it in. You know, we had that happen in Wisconsin. It was the gubernatorial race when Tim Michaels thought a Trump endorsement was going to be enough to carry him to victory against a popular incumbent Democrat. Imagine what would have happened had he actually made an effort. And so this is so frustrating because these are self-inflicted problems. Here's another self-inflicted problem, David, regarding the Senate, and then we'll get to the House here in a sec. Not passing the SAVE Act. That's a self-inflicted problem. Everyone's mad about it. Everyone wants it. And those guys went on vacation for 30 days instead of getting it done.
16: Exactly. We're looking like a do-nothing Congress. And the problem is we run as a MAGA Republican. And then once we get in, we're back to the old establishment Republicans. And that's why we're seeing so much animosity right now with the grassroots and why there's so much apathy in voter turnout.
0: Exactly. So we talk about this problem all the time. We're not, you know, everyone show up, one team, one dream. That's the Democrats. They're a hive mind. They are the Borg. They have been assimilated. They can say, show up, and that's enough. And people show up. They have knock and drag operations where they load people into vans and they drive them to polling locations or they harvest the ballots or whatever. Okay. We just stand around and stare at our shoes and say, geez, we had 400,000 people in Wisconsin who only voted in the presidential election. How come we can't get those guys to turn out for any other races? Maybe apathy because of a do nothing situation where all you have to do for the SAVE Act is make Democrats defend the 60 votes by forcing them to talk all night long and wearing them down. At least that would show that we're fighting.
16: It would, but our senators are not doing that. The other thing that's hurting us too is we don't seem to be addressing the economy. We can blame Joe Biden as much as we want, and we did inherit a mess. But people still are going to the grocery store. They're going to fill their gas tanks, and they see prices rising. And Republicans are not explaining the economic policies as well. And that's hurting us with a lot of these swing voters who voted for Trump, who voted for Republicans in 2024, but are not hard MAGA. Our communication stinks, and that's why we're behind the eight ball.
0: I think we're going to do fine. It doesn't feel doom and gloom to me. But the $20 burrito debate last week, the $20 burrito debate where you actually, this was on the right side of the political aisle, the conservatives are saying, look, you got to do something about $20 burritos. It was just a stand-in for high prices, right? In inflation. You've got to do something about that. And others saying, well, you know, don't go buy the $20 burrito. I mean, what are you doing buying the $20 burrito? You're idiots for buying the $20 burrito. How about a burrito shouldn't cost $20? How about we shouldn't create the conditions where you've got it, where a small time restaurant with a 2% margin has to charge $20 to make ends meet on a burrito, which is tortilla, you know, and cheap stuffed ingredients. But that was, I mean, I was like, wow, you're really saying that that's really your answer to people struggling in an economy? The burrito was just a placeholder. It could have been a loaf of bread, although you can get a loaf of bread for 99 cents at Quick Trip in Wisconsin, the cheapest in the country, I think. But that's what they're talking about. And the response from some people was, well, then just don't go buy it. Don't buy it. Let them eat cake. We don't have bread. Well, let them eat cake. It's almost the same.
16: Oh, I agree. I mean, we seemed out of touch and it really hurt us with voters.
0: Yeah. So here's how socialists in an ignorant based culture that we have, an ignorance based culture, here's how they end up making inroads. They say, oh, isn't it terrible that a burrito is $20? You know what? Someone else should pay for your burrito. And the conservatives should say, yeah, it's terrible that a burrito is $20. You know what we need to do? Lower the cost of the burrito. We need to work to lower the cost of the burrito. The socialist says, that's not fair. How about we steal that guy, that wealthy guy's burrito and give it to you? But it works because they're at least addressing it in a sort of visceral way.
16: Exactly. But our people are staying away from the economy. We're running scared and we shouldn't.
0: No, because we just had zero inflation.
16: What we're doing.
0: We just said zero inflation. So how bad is the Iran war having an impact? You know, at the beginning of this, when, I mean, people were cheering it on. And then for a very long time, people just were tuned out. And now it seems to be really aggravating people because they have not seen relief at the pump. And Donald Trump yelling at oil executives is not going to solve that problem.
16: Well, and it's not just that, too, Vicky. Most voters thought this was going to be a fast in and out. We were going to destroy the regime. All this back and forth with the negotiations, all of that, that's ticking people off, too.
0: It's
16: They're
0: exhausting.
16: Willing to make a sacrifice if they see some progress to end Iran once and for all. They're not. And I think some of the apathy, some of the anger is, yes, of course, the gas prices, but it's also, let's finish this and get it over with. And we're not doing that.
0: Yep.
16: I mean, it reminds a lot of older voters of Vietnam. Because remember with Vietnam, the problem really, and this has been mistaken by the media over and over again, wasn't that LBJ got us into the war. It was once he got us into the war, he didn't have a policy to finish them off. And people wanted a harder policy in South Vietnam. And the same thing's playing out in Iran now, too. Voters are like, if you're going to do something, finish it. They're tired of all this back and forth.
0: Yeah. And by the way, we look at wars as these very discrete timelines, you know, short timelines. Everyone, and I would say it's not even reminding people of Vietnam. It's reminding people of Iraq. It's reminding people of Afghanistan. That's what it's reminding people of. And Donald Trump, whether, you know, you support it or don't support it, it's getting dumped. Even if it's obliquely dumped, you know, even if it's just on the edges, if everything else were going fine, if the Republicans were passing the SAVE Act, if H.R. 2 is on its way to being signed, if, you know, because a lot of things are going great. We're kicking out the illegal aliens. Donald Trump and his flood the zone idea with federal law enforcement has radically reduced violent crime. You know, you've got more money in your paycheck thanks to the one big beautiful bill, blah, blah, blah, right? You could
16: exactly.
0: be getting people excited about that stuff if it looked like the two big things that people want, H.R. 2 and the SAVE Act, SAVE America Act, were on their way. But it doesn't look like that. That's the problem. So, all right, last question for you, because I want to talk about the House. Here in Wisconsin, Stile Van Orden, how do they look? I think Stile looks like he's probably okay. It's always, a question for Van Orden, but is he hanging on to that seat?
16: I think he'll hang on to it, but it's going to be a tight race. I really do believe he'll hold on to it.
0: Okay. Well, he works his district. He's another version. He's the, you know, the eastern, southeastern, or I'm sorry, southwestern Wisconsin version of Glenn Grothman. He does work his district. It's a rough district to work, too, because it's huge geographically. All right. And then the rest of the races, how do they look? Are we picking up? Are we barely hanging on? And we've got basically one vote. So can we manage? We squandered the maps. Go ahead.
16: With some of the maps that we're playing with, we could possibly play it off. The problem is voter turnout. If our voters don't show up, and right now they're not energized, and Democrats continue to outperform us, we're in trouble. That's what's going to decide it.
0: Yeah, by the way, voter enthusiasm on the Democrat side, you'll say, oh, look, it looks like Republican enthusiasm's higher. On election day, Democrat enthusiasm is sky high. I don't care how miserable they are right now. I don't care how confused they are right now. I don't care how mad they are right now. It will be where it was every single election cycle on election day. That is not always the case with the Republicans. It just isn't. So.
16: No, it isn't.
0: David Johnson, Strategic Vision, thank you for joining me on the show.
16: Thank you.
0: We will take a break on the Vicky McKenna Show.
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18: Peekaboo. 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
19: Smile, buddy.
18: Come on, smile. Oh, honey, he's still not smiling.
19: Maybe he's not a smiler.
18: Yeah, maybe he's just not a happy baby.
19: Maybe he's just being a boy. You know how boys are.
18: Or maybe he's teething. Oh, poor baby. 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
19: Maybe he's just tired.
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21: Back to school time is exciting, but it can also cause anxiety and stress for your child.
22: We notice the symptoms starting most frequently between about ages 7 and 16.
21: Dr. Michelle Rosenman, a child psychologist with the University of Denver, says it's very common and affects 3 out of 10 kids.
22: You may notice your child saying, I have a stomach ache or a headache, or this general, I don't feel good, and they don't have a cold or flu.
21: She says it's often about switching schools, getting new teachers, classmates, or simply moving up a grade.
22: What it means is that they are not robots and they have emotions. That's actually a good thing.
21: A recent study out of Italy suggests that eating tomatoes daily decreases fat buildup in the liver. Researchers say that's because raw tomatoes are rich in an antioxidant called lycopene, which fights inflammation. Health update. I'm Sarah Lee Kessler.
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0: Back to the program. It's the Vicki McKenna Show. And I've got State Representative Dan Knodel on the program. And Dan is putting forward some ideas that I think could motivate, could inspire, and could be a structure that the Republicans can lean into, assuming they hold the Assembly, assuming they hold the Senate, and Tom Tiffany becomes governor. The latest is what you're saying about energy, what you're saying about data centers. And it's real simple. Bring your own energy. Because, Dan, and I know you know this as well, I'm sure people are in your ear about it, there is nothing that brings the left and the right together quite like their opposition to these hyperscales. These are what we call the AI data centers. And it isn't because they don't like AI. It's because they don't want a massive 9-football field concrete facility making noise, using water, and then making them pay for it. They don't want it in their backyard. I don't think they would mind it in the middle of nowhere, and I don't think they would mind if they didn't have to foot the freight for the energy. So what can we do? Because right now, nothing's in place that allows us to just basically say, yeah, do it yourself.
30: Yeah, good afternoon, Vicki. I'm sorry, I just got off my Harley. I took a nice ride from home into Madison. So it's a good day to be out riding in Wisconsin. And there's a lot of space out there still available for data centers to go. So the placement of them is key. And we have to understand that this all comes from all of our insatiable appetite to consume what data centers provide. And so we just got, how do we do it correctly and properly? And I'm focusing specifically on the energy generation. And there's opportunity out there that they can bring their own energy and develop it on site versus, which is a big problem for a lot of people, is actually the transmission lines running through their cities and properties to get to these users of the electricity. So it's not just the generation, it's the transmission.
0: True.
30: That causes a lot of grief. And I don't think we any just had, of us want the big
0: we
30: power
0: just had
30: lines
0: 20,
30: through our property.
0: 2,500 comments poured into PSC about the Port Washington project and said, you need to do a reconsideration. Because that was a transmission line complaint. That was about running those high power transmission lines. But this is what people, they wake up one day and they realize that an NDA was signed. Some guy, you know, who's got farmland but doesn't have a kid to pass it off to, sold his property, signed an NDA. Nobody gets to know what's going to happen. All of a sudden, they wake up one day and it's a hyperscale data center. And now they're talking about noise. They're talking about even if you don't have worries about water, even if the water is captured in these self-recycling systems, they're very, very loud, or the transmission lines. But a lot is the rates that are going to get dumped onto the consumer. And so, you know, it seems to me these things happened before our regulations had a chance to catch up and protect people from, you know, waking up one day and realizing that they can't, it's too big to fight at this point.
30: That's correct. And that we are playing catch up on this, and technology, as it continues to advance, and AI, we're going to be in that position that we are going to have to be playing, we're playing catch up in the regulation of this industry. But the power generation portion of it, the technology exists out there for these big users to generate on-site. That eliminates your transmission lines.
0: Yep.
30: And it eliminates the cost to the other ratepayers for putting up those transmission lines, quite frankly. And then the generation, the utility companies are happy to build because they have guaranteed rates of return on the building. So they will be happy to continue to building, whether it's more generation plants or the transmission lines. So
0: that's a good point.
30: And around that with on-site generation.
0: Right. So we have the utilities, which are a monopoly, and they have a guaranteed rate of return in state law. There's something else that's going on as well. They don't have to generate energy to generate that rate of return. And I've explained this on the program. They are not required to actually generate energy. They can even shut down a plant and still charge you for energy that is not generated through something called stranded assets. But the Obama administration said you can build. You don't even have to generate energy, and you can pass along the capital costs over time to the ratepayers. That's been our reality, and that is largely why we see a 47% energy inflation. But to your point, what this would demand is that the hyperscale itself, Meta, Vantage, which is Oracle, I think, would have to build their plant. No transmission line worries, no stress on the grid, and no more of this shell game that the utilities have been playing just because they technically can under federal regulation.
30: And it's happening. We have small modular reactors, and this is nuclear going on, Texas, Utah. I was just out in Utah not that long ago, seeing this firsthand. And even our neighbor to the south, Illinois, has four nuclear reactors that have been in place and has a basically a less regulated environment where competition can come in to generate electricity. So the utilities see this as a competitor if you have a hyperscale center doing their own generation. So that becomes a competitor. The utilities don't like that, but it's really the way we have to go.
0: Oh, yeah. ATC doesn't like it either. They are the utility.
30: No.
0: The American Transmission Company is the utility. They don't like it either because they want to run those transmission lines. And there's federal dollars. In fact, when Joe Biden left something like $2 billion free for the taking, if you didn't have to compete for the transmission line capital dollars from the federal government. And there's more, of course. Trump didn't shut that off. That's still going on. Look, it's it's not like people don't want the tool. It's not like people don't want it, we do want the tool. I mean, a lot of people want the tool. I personally, not the biggest fan. I like the tool. I could live without the tool. All right. I could live without jobs being replaced by AI. That said, I'm in a minority, but no one wants the behemoth. No one wants the mess. No one wants the cost. Nobody wants to see their property values plummet because of the noise or associated problems with a hyperscale. And so let's just be smart, Democrats and Republicans. We all agree. Let's just get together, throw the lobbyists out of the room and do what's best for people in Wisconsin. And then maybe empower the PSC to be more proactive on our behalf rather than seemingly taking the marching orders from utilities.
30: Correct. And we are bound to hold the best interests of our constituents, which in fact are the ratepayers. Of the utilities. And that's what we've got to do here. President Trump even mentioned it just a couple days ago. I called him. They was asked about why are these gasoline prices continuing to increase. And he said it's really become greed on the from the oil companies. And in our case, it's become greed from our utilities that continue to push and for rate increases. These costs do spill over onto the ratepayers when you continue to build and build and build, whether it's transmission lines or generation plants. These costs are going to end up in the ratepayers' lap.
0: Yes.
30: So I'm charged with protecting those ratepayers. The PSC is supposed to be there for that reason, but failing miserably, and must do much more keeping in check these rate increases.
0: Well, and there's something to consider as well, and that is a different way that the PSC is structured and composed. Because right now, it's basically at the hand of the governor. The governor gets to decide what the PSC does. And we got a lame duck governor, by the way, so he doesn't really much care about this. He doesn't have anything to lose. But to your point about greed, and it is, and it's also about green energy nonsense. Because what Obama did is what permitted coal plants to shut down or natural gas facilities to be wound down to be replaced with this ridiculous wind and solar capacity. You know, there's 118 utility scale solar arrays that have gone up in Wisconsin and another 88 planned. We're paying for 100% of that. We're paying for all of that. It's not going to do anything except destabilize the grid. We have to pay for the transmission lines, the capital costs, and whatever gets taken offline, we're going to pay for that too. On top of that, we're supposed to pay for Oracle's data center. We're supposed to pay for Facebook's data center. These are companies that have valuations that are larger than most countries. And so, good grief, can't Democrats and Republicans get together and just say no? We're going to make sure people get put first.
30: There is some space here to do just that. This is should be and can be a bipartisan effort or nonpartisan effort, if you want to call it that.
0: Yeah.
30: To put the right policy in place, and it will benefit all of us. We will get more generation, which will take off our current grid. We will have less pressure on the current grid, and the rates will be kept in check because we aren't having to do that infrastructure build to these hyperscalers. There's just equal an advantage to everybody involved here. But it still comes down to elections. It comes down to who you're putting in the office, in our case, in the governor's and the East Wing, to allow for this conversation to go.
0: Well,
30: and
0: Tom, Tiffany's explicit.
30: And we've got
0: this.
30: To put the green energy mess behind us.
0: Yeah, so he is.
30: We've got to admit that, and we've got to move on.
0: So here's the other thing is that, can you imagine, you've got your hyperscale. It's got its own SMR, small modular reactor. It generates more electricity than it could possibly use. There's a manufacturing facility that could use a little excess capacity that you could see it metered to a different company. You could actually see this not just be a win-win, but a win-win-win for a whole lot of people. That assumes you can get the iron grip of the monopoly of the utility cartel loosened enough to begin to allow this to happen. But it's got to start with a conversation. And I appreciate that you put this out to your constituents. I like that you're still legislating, even though it's campaign time and we're out of session, but I do appreciate the time on the program.
30: Thank you very much. We've got a lot to discuss on this issue alone going forward, so appreciate it.
0: Dan Canodo, ladies and gentlemen, and we will take a quick break on the Vicki McKenna Show.
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15: Here's something pretty disturbing I discovered while researching this podcast. This is what it actually says on the Los Angeles Police Department website. The site states that the Adult Missing Persons Unit investigates 3,200 cases a month, and 70% of those missing people are found or returned voluntarily within 2 or 3 days. It goes on to explain, and I quote here, "Since being a missing person is not a crime, police are given a very limited role while conducting these types of investigations." At the bottom of the webpage, it gets more disturbing. There's a section titled, "What if they never returned?" And here's the official police advice. In such situations, you may want to enlist the services of a private investigator to assist in your search. If you can't afford a PI, the police elaborate, quote, "Another option would be to contact the Salvation Army, which has a missing persons locator program." There is not a single sentence on the LAPD website that would lead a loved one of a missing person to have any faith that the police would properly investigate it. What the LAPD is basically saying is, if someone you love goes missing, don't overreact. They'll probably turn up, unless they don't, in which case you should get someone besides the police to look into it. All this is my way of saying, if the police took missing persons cases as seriously as they do, say, bank robberies, I wouldn't have had to do this podcast in the first place and end up chasing a violent criminal halfway around the country. I'm Neil Strauss, and you can hear the full story of To Live and Die in L.A.
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16: Oh, mama, I'm in fear for my life from the law.
0: And welcome back to the program. We've got a couple of minutes here before we send you off to lunch. We're going to check in with Congressman Brian Stile on the program, and then we're going to talk about how to make those culture issues that the Democrats want to own our issues to beat them over the head with. So that would have been something that would have been easy with Francesca Hong as the opponent, but it is more difficult with David Crowley as the opponent. They're going to try to hit Tom Tiffany hard on culture issues. He's got to hit the ground running on these things. And given the attention and enthusiasm that people have for paying attention to what's going on in the WNBA, he's got a giant path and a huge opportunity here to infuse issues that consultants tell you to avoid into the campaign. The WNBA, by the way, inadvertently, the best marketing for the WNBA was a couple of guys wanting to declare for the draft. Inadvertently, one of the best pieces of marketing for the WNBA were the attacks on Caitlin Clark and the subsequent attacks on Sophie Cunningham. But, because otherwise we'd never be talking about the WNBA. Nobody would care. So this is, it's accidental, but it's a perfect opportunity. Anyway, we'll talk more about that coming up on the program. I'm going to send you all off to lunch. Everybody have an excellent lunch, and we will be back again. Keep listening if you want to win those tickets to to the iHeartRadio Music Festival and that $1,000, your next chance to win is 1 p.m. 1 p.m., so keep the radio on. Have a great lunch. We'll see you back here at 2 o'clock.

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0: War Secretary Pete Hegseth reportedly saying conditions are being misrepresented. The Wall Street Journal is reporting another aircraft carrier is being sent to replace the Lincoln as part of a previously scheduled rotation plan.
1: With no diplomatic breakthrough, tension remains high across the Middle East. There are still major questions about the Strait of Hormuz and if a deal can be reached to open this critical waterway.
0: Fox's Trey Yingst in Tel Aviv, both the U.S. and Iran claiming to control the strait. It's execution day in three states, beginning in Oklahoma, where Carlos Cuesta Rodriguez has just been put to death for the 2003 murder of his girlfriend, Olympia Fisher. Two others later today.
2: Tennessee's planned execution of Anthony Darrell Hines comes 3 months after the attempted execution of another inmate was called off due to problems inserting the lethal injection IV. Hines was convicted of stabbing hotel worker Catherine Jean Jenkins to death in 1985. Alabama is set to execute Jeremy Williams for the 2021 murder of a 5-year-old girl.
0: Fox's Tanya J. Powers. The last time three executions happened on the same day was in 2010. Hawaii on alert now that tropical storm Lala has formed some 700 miles southeast of the Big Island, where a hurricane watch is issued.
3: The bad weather will arrive at the Big Island of Hawaii late Friday and then spread across the Hawaiian island chain over the weekend. Winds are forecast to be at top-end tropical storm strength at the surface, but on the mountains, hurricane-force gusts are very likely and torrential rain that will cause flooding.
0: Fox Weather's Brian Norcross. 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
5: At 11:02, we have Cloud 73 in Madison. A Madison man facing a felony battery charge after police say he pinned a woman's arm in her car door during a road rage incident on the north side. Cops were called to the North Sherman Avenue and Northport Drive area on Tuesday morning. Authorities say the suspect here, 33-year-old Vang Yang, got mad at the 63-year-old woman for honking her horn and began yelling at her while they were stopped at a traffic light. Now, the woman used pepper spray to get him to leave, and as she tried to drive away, she says he pinned her arm. Now, eventually, she was able to drive away and call police. A Cottage Grove man arrested for a road rage incident involving a gun on Madison's east side last week. Police say 54-year-old Michael Ring pointed a gun at another driver last Thursday night near Milwaukee and Sprecher Streets. The victim passed along Ring's license plate number, and police tracked him down at his home. Ring was arrested on a number of charges, including second-degree reckless endangering safety and a third offense, OWI. AI-powered scams are surging in Wisconsin.
6: The Better Business Bureau reports that from January through July, reports of AI-related scams jumped 238% compared to the same period last year. The average loss climbed from about $778 to more than $5,500. The BBB says scammers are using AI tools like voice cloning, deepfake videos, and fake investment platforms to appear legitimate. Officials urge consumers to verify claims independently and avoid sharing personal or financial information with unexpected contacts. Sean Maloney, Wisconsin Radio Network.
5: And the Packers open the preseason tonight against Pittsburgh at Pittsburgh. Our coverage begins at 4 o'clock with a 6 p.m. kick right here on 1310 WIBA. Our forecast today, mostly cloudy, scattered showers and storms. We'll see a high of 78. Tonight, showers ending and a low of 62.
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0: Ladies have penises, girls have vaginas. Maybe we can pull that clip, send it to the WNBA to help make some decisions here. And you may say, okay, this is crazy. But remember, Ketanji Brown Jackson was asked by our friend, Senator Marsha Blackburn, at her confirmation hearings if she could say what a woman was. And she said she was not a biologist, if I remember correctly. That was her answer under oath at her testimony to be allowed on the Supreme Court. And so, Buck, we now are in a position where you have two former first-round NBA draft picks, Enos Kanter and also Royce White. But we have audio here. They have declared for the WNBA draft. The league is scrambling to try to figure out whether or not they can remain in. And there are a couple of cuts here. The Indiana Fever head coach said kindness will win and everybody else can go to hell. This is a real quote. Listen to this. Stephanie White, cut 7.
1: The hate, the fear mongering, the divisiveness, the stuff that's trying to hijack our league will not win. It won't win. We are united. We are connected. We will not be divided. Every day these women put their ass on the line. Every day. When they go low, we go high. Love will win. Grace will win. Humility will win. And kindness will win. I stand by them. I will always stand by them. Everybody else can go to hell.
2: I think that it's going to be...
0: I can't believe this is real.
2: It's going to be exciting to see the kindness and the inclusiveness that they extend to Enos Kanter Freedom when he becomes a WNBA player. The W does in fact stand for women. What is a woman? They are uncertain at this point. They are looking into it, Clay, is my understanding. They are going to look at the data. They think it needs more study. So they're going to do a little bit of dusting off the notebooks and look into this. What is a woman situation? And Enos Kanter Freedom should definitely be allowed in, as well as these other players. Who's the other one? Royce, right? Royce White should definitely be allowed in the WNBA. And then they can all be kind to the actual females in the WNBA when they feel like their league is being made a mockery of because it's no longer the WNBA. It is something else when you allow men into it.
0: Yes.
2: This is the only logical conclusion. They can say these things like this coach all day that dances around the subject matter. The fact of the matter is they've got a problem.
0: Yeah.
2: They have an ideology that they will not give up on that completely undermines and would actually destroy, disintegrate the thing that they professionally do. That's it. Everything else is just talking. It's talking around the issue. It's not about kindness. It's about, do you actually allow men to play in your league? Yes or no? That's it.
0: Let me actually do this, Buck, because I never would have believed that this was necessary. But I do think that the WNBA is panicked because they've been put into a tough spot. Let me give you a couple of facts that I haven't heard very many people talk about, and then let me put on the lawyer hat here for a moment. First of all, the WNBA already has a woman who identifies as a man that has played and I believe is still playing in the league. Okay, this is a woman who entered into trans treatment, probably is getting pumped full of testosterone, and the league has allowed her to continue to be eligible even though she identifies as a man. The fact, Buck, that they have not adopted the Women's Tennis Association, the International Olympic Committee, or the NCAA, that's college athletics, the Olympics, and tennis, basic standards where you do a cheek swab and you just determine one time, are you a woman or not biologically? And then it doesn't apply anymore, makes me believe that they are concerned that they have players already who would not pass as women if they were given a cheek swab. That's one of the questions. Here's the challenge legally, Buck.
2: So you think there are trans players already?
0: I think there may be, and again, this gets into kind of like the Caster Semenyas of the world.
2: You're talking about intersex. You think there might be some intersex players with hormone issues.
0: Yes.
2: Interesting.
0: That would not qualify under the Olympics, for instance, to be considered biological women. It makes me wonder because they won't just put this test in. Here's the issue they're going to have. They've already allowed this woman identifying as a man probably to pump her body through God knows how much testosterone to play. In order to exclude Enos Kanter Freedom and Royce White, they are going to have to say that they are not women. In order to say that they are not women, they're going to have to acknowledge that they do, in fact, know what a woman is. And that is why I think they're in a legally untenable position, because the other option is that they could define what a woman is. They could just allow all men, right, which they don't want to do, which would basically end the WNBA because there would be no female players if men are eligible who identify as women to play. And so, Buck, they can't collude now, right? It would be antitrust. You'd be able to sue. They can't change the definitions because they've already arguably entered into by filing their draft eligibility statements. So I think that if they refuse to draft these guys and just said, we're going to collude, that would open them up to millions and millions, substantial damages. I think that this is me being just a lawyer and treating this as a serious question. I think that legally they are on untenable ground, and that doesn't even analyze the political ramifications of this. Like ESPN shared the news, they couldn't say what a woman was, and they just got utterly eviscerated online. Normal guys and gals out there are just saying, what in the world is going on here? And this is blowing up on them.
2: And before we even get deep into the science, and you're talking about the intersex possibility, there are, and this is when people like to get on the left, they like to pretend all of a sudden that they're really about the science. There are hormonal and chromosomal abnormalities that can occur. It's very rare, but it can occur. But that's not what we're talking about here, really. That's actually not what the issue is, as we know. And because they say trans players, they're not saying intersex players. And they could have a standard, a scientific standard for intersex players that would be applicable. You can actually enforce a scientific standard about whether you'd allow intersex players in or not. That would still exclude, I have long hair and painted fingernails, I'm now a lady when I'm actually a man. But Clay, the other part of this is you step back and you say, why, if gender isn't this thing that is so important for physical capability, why have a WNBA in the first place?
0: Why have women's sports? Period.
2: Well, this is the thing.
0: Yeah.
2: Why not just have all sports be co-ed and let the best man or woman or they, them win?
0: Yes.
2: This is why normal people, just everyday Americans, can understand this at a level that the system, that the apparatus of trans inclusivity can't seem to wrap its head around. It's just as straightforward as why have women's athletics at all if it wouldn't be the end of women's athletics to allow men to play in women's athletics? You don't even have to get into the scientific question beyond that.
0: Yes.
2: So, and by the way, it's also interesting to say that there might be somebody, or there's somebody in the league who's taking testosterone as a woman. If you've gone through female puberty, then adding a bunch of testosterone into your system, first of all, it's a performance enhancing drug, which is
0: issue that I think is crazy.
2: They might as well just let them take steroids.
0: Yeah. Yes.
2: Which, you know, that maybe, but your physiology, I mean, a woman's body, this is getting into some other thing, can only process so much testosterone, Clay. And actually, excess testosterone, if you're a guy, gets converted into estrogen or estradiol. So it's not just like, oh, I'm a woman, I want to be a guy now, I'm going to jack myself up with as much testosterone as possible. You might get some facial hair, but you're going to have a whole lot of other problems as well. And you're not just going to get giant, you know, Schwarzenegger muscles. That's not how it works. So this whole thing is crazy, to your point. I don't know at this phase how they get around it. I think they're just going to try to keep doing what you saw that coach do, which is just talk about love and inclusion and hope that it goes away.
0: And attack anybody like you or me or the 80%+ of normal Americans out there that are saying this is ludicrous. It makes no sense. I also think, Buck, this ties in with Francesca Hong on the whole Thanksgiving thing. This cuts through. Why is that going to be so watched? All of this discussion, why is it everywhere? because people understand it. You know, there's a lot of political issues that are very complicated and it's hard to grapple with. Thanksgiving needs to be canceled because America's too racist. People, it's a record scratch moment.
2: Now, that was even worse than her saying, I'm scared of white people, basically, which was pretty bad.
0: Men are eligible to play women's sports. It also cuts through and just lets people know that you can't be trusted. We'll take some calls on this. By the way, lines will be loaded in 30 seconds. 800-282-2882. Mom Donnie's honeymoon over in New York, Buck. I'm curious on your take. The Wall Street Journal had a big piece about that this morning. And Caroline Leavitt leaving. We'll get into all of that and more. Plus, Abdul El-Sayed has decided that he wants to play one-on-one football against Mike Rogers, which is really hysterical, and also evidence that there are no normal Democrat men. But I want to tell you, as we come up very soon on the 25th anniversary of the 9/11 terror attack in New York City, our friends at Tunnel to Towers are doing phenomenal work. They're supporting heroes like United States Navy Chief Technician Shannon Kent. 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She was a decorated warrior and a mother, too. 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
2: Welcome back into Clay and Buck. All the lines are ringing. We will get your calls here momentarily. But there was this high-level meeting of the WNBA, the Women's National Basketball Association. Emphasis on the women. And because Clay and I are all about the ladies, we're here to defend ladies and ladies sports, to be clear. But if there's any confusion, perhaps they could be directed, the directors of the WNBA, to a classic of 90s cinema, Kindergarten Cop, which the team pulled a clip of. Play it.
15: Boys have a penis, girls have a vagina.
2: Clay, that is in fact the case, and the WNBA does seem somewhat confused.
0: That is an amazing clip. I would suggest to our social media team that if we can use that Kindergarten Cop clip and put it together with some of the takes here on the show, that it will do quite well on the internet. That is such a, I remember that clip. That is such a funny clip. You know, somebody could use AI to give a left-wing woman like lecturing the five-year-old as a teacher about all the six different genders. 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
17: Good morning, Cloud. 73 in Madison. A heads up for motorists on the south side starting Monday. There will be lane closures on Fish Hatchery Road as construction begins on an extension of the Cannonball Path. This project will complete a roughly 4-mile bicycle and pedestrian route that connects Fitchburg and Madison's Arbor Hills neighborhood with the downtown. Now, Fish Hatchery Road will be reduced to one lane in each direction throughout construction. Metro bus stops are expected to remain open through the project. The I-94 project in Milwaukee might not be finished until 2035. That's according to a new report from Wisconsin's Department of Transportation, which noted the relocations of utilities could cause the project to be delayed by 2 years. Our forecast today, mostly cloudy skies, scattered showers and storms, a high is 78.
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0: Welcome back in, Clay and Buck. 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All borrowers must qualify. Advertisement, not a promise to make a loan. Let me dive into this, by the way, Buck. Marco Rubio sitting with our friend Katie Miller on the podcast she has. He was asked what his ideal weekend would be. And I think he's going to sound a lot like a lot of the guys, probably some of the gals out there as well. Listen.
1: You said to Lara Trump, if you had a day off, that you would watch football all day.
2: I answered the question completely wrong.
1: Why?
2: Well, first of all, the right answer is I would spend it with my wife going.
3: Oh, yeah. Okay. That would have been a beautiful answer.
2: But the true answer is, and this is why I messed up that answer. Okay. Because here's the thing. The day would actually start much earlier. The greatest show on television today in America is College Game Day. Great show. Starts around 10 or 11, and that leads you to noon, and then the noon game, and then there's a 3:30 game, and then there's a... So I messed... And the idea... Like, this is a crazy weekend. That would never happen, so I'm just putting this out there. Okay. But you could start at 10 a.m. on Saturday. You know, run the whole college football day, sleep for a few hours, then you wake up, and then you're into NFL game day. Then you've got the 1 o'clock game, the 4 o'clock game, the NBC game that night. That is an incredible weekend, in my opinion, in my view. Obviously, I don't believe that I will ever achieve this. Certainly not in the next 2.5 years or what have you.
0: Buck, this is a funny answer. A lot of you out there are nodding along. I feel fortunate because that's how I spend a lot of my Saturdays and Sundays. I just want to put this out there. I've said it before. There's a world where Marco Rubio is the next commissioner of the NFL, goes and makes $60, $70 million a year to be commissioner, and says, hey, the rest of you guys can fight over being president of the United States. I'm just going to be a football commissioner, make a lot of money, and step out of the serious things in the world. I'm just putting it out there.
4: I think that would be a great move for Marco. Wouldn't
0: Not a bad gig.
4: Be the best interest of the country, but I think that, that's a lot of football to watch. That's all I'm going to say. It's a lot of football. All right, when you get bad weather, the kind that knocks power out, what's one of the first things to go? 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
3: 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How did my father become the scheming mastermind? 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

0: Bad news is we have a super quick turnaround here, but the good news is you're going to stay with us because Catalina Lauf is running for Congress here in Florida the 19th, and she's going to join us. She's going to join us on YouTube as well for those of you who want to watch on the stream. We'll talk to her about that. And then Katie Zachariah. It's like ladies' hour, the third hour today on the program. She'll be joining us too. 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
7: 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Kind of paining me, but I love my restaurants in Vegas where we'll talk about all those kinds of things and all the great things about, of course, food. 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
23: 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That man was Jeffrey Epstein, and he had set up a system designed to bring him underage girls. Local police and the federal government would investigate and, by their count, find dozens of victims. Epstein would become one of the world's most infamous predators, a man who could have faced decades in prison but served just 13 months in his own wing of a county jail.
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23: 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Truth and Lies, Jeffrey Epstein.
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0: Welcome back in here to Clay and Buck. We are joined by our friend Katie Zachariah. She is a lawyer, a political commentator, and also, I believe, official spokeswoman now for Truth Social. Do I have the title right, Katie? And Katie's also going to be joining us for the post-show YouTube. So all of you who want the fun to continue, Clay has to run. He's got some family stuff to attend to, but I'm going to stay with Katie, and we're going to keep this live stream on YouTube going after we close up shop on radio. So if you're listening on radio, stay where you are, but at 3 o'clock, click on over to our YouTube stream, check us out. Katie will take questions from you all there and all that. Clay, because you're bouncing, I'm going to give you the first couple of questions with Katie. The witness is yours. You got two lawyers here, by the way. Two lawyers. Look at that.
1: Yeah, Katie, I want to start with that because you're also a lawyer. I want to get your take on this WNBA insanity, which is everywhere. You've got a bunch of kids. I imagine at some point in time, you're going to be on a sideline with your daughters, and you're in California. So unfortunately, California is one of the states that would allow boys to compete against them. What do you think about this? What does it tell us that the WNBA is basically just criticizing people who are criticizing them for not being able to say what a woman is?
2: Right. Well, I do live in the state where the governor said it's inherently unfair for biological males to compete in female sports and has then done nothing about it and walked back all of those comments. So we know where Gavin Newsom stands, which is absolutely useless. Governor, thank you, Gavin, for not protecting women's sports. Look, I have three boys and a girl. My daughter is 10, and I have an 11-year-old boy, an 8-year-old boy, and a 5-year-old boy. And I have watched all of my boys outpace my daughter in a record time, almost every single time, including the 5-year-old, both on runs, on bikes, on scooters. And so why is this important? Because what women fought for so long, which was to have their own sports, to be able to compete against other women, the fact that the WNBA, the Women's National Basketball Association, is literally fighting to allow biological males to compete against females stands against every single thing all of those progressive female activist rights did all through the 1960s, 70s, and 80s and onward. And it's not leveling the playing field for women. It actually puts women, as everybody knows, at such a serious disadvantage. And it's disheartening for me that my daughter would have to play against a biological male. Now, look, she loves horses. I don't think she ever wants to get into competitive sports. But the arena is one that every woman should be invested in. And I want to add one more point, Clay. It's so disappointing that actually it's men that are coming to fight for women's sports more than it is mostly biological women. Now, look, you have Riley Gaines, you have Cunningham, you have all of these other wonderful women, but why is it that the NBA players have to say, I want to jump into the WNBA to actually create standards for women?
1: What did you think? Buck and I talked about this. You just mentioned you have three boys and a daughter. AOC made a big deal of freezing her eggs. She's going to be 37 years old, I believe, in October. It got a massive amount of attention. We were just talking with Doug Schoen on the program earlier. AOC is now the favorite to potentially be the nominee in 2028. Some Republicans, I think, stepped all over themselves. Buck agrees with this, criticizing her for this. How would you handle a situation like that? You're a mom of four. What did you think when you saw that video go viral?
2: Listen, I think AOC, if she's considering having children later on in life, freezing your eggs is absolutely what she should be doing. And it is scientific that she should be doing this. And the fact that she wants to have children later in life should be celebrated. Now, I think that this proves to be a really, really difficult part for her as she wants to be a presidential front runner. It is very difficult for anyone to be single. It doesn't matter male or female. So not married and no kids and a presidential front runner. That really sets her apart and sets her on the outside of what has been any typical presidential candidate to this day. It is very difficult to relate to the American family when you yourself are not married and don't have any children that you can speak to. So the two are very separate. Her as a personal and her personal life freezing her eggs, I think that is exactly the direction she should go for presidential purposes. I think it really is going to be a difficult run for her to be a front runner unmarried without children.
0: Katie, thanks for being here with us. Gavin Newsom, as you well know, hails from your home state, and you are our special Florida correspondent for many things on this show. We had Doug Schoen on before. He's a Democrat pollster, been in the game for decades, and he pointed out Newsom seems to be fading. Is that the sense you get from your Cali contacts? Is Newsom losing steam, or is it just too early to know what good old Gavin has up his sleeve for 2028?
2: Well, he's undergoing an unfortunate rebrand where now he is an insurgent. Everybody can see right through this. He went to Michigan to campaign for Radical El Saeed, which I think was a huge mistake. Gavin Newsom is losing steam. And for over the last year, as we've been looking at him trying to pick up the presidential ticket, I have said at some point, Gavin Newsom is going to have to... California. And when they look at it, it will be an abysmal failure. I think he is too big of a risk for the Democrat Party at this point to run, not only because the fraud, the open border, the illegal aliens, but also the, let's just talk about the fires in the Palisades, the lack of business productivity, the highest rate of exodus out of our state, the taxes. He's now floating the billionaire's wealth tax, not for California, but nationwide. And so this is going to be proved to be a huge problem for the Democrats, which is why I'm seeing, and I'm sure you guys are too, that Kamala Harris, our other California success story, is reemerging as another front runner for the Democrat Party. So yes, Gavin is losing steam, like his train.
1: All right, Katie, I'm going to hit you with a question on the way out on this. Buck and I, and you can continue with the answer on YouTube, but we asked Aaron Wexler about this. Buck took me to his fancy Miami gym. I went into his fancy Miami gym, and I felt like I was at a swimsuit competition. Women everywhere in the gym are basically working out in bikinis. I couldn't believe it. I was like, what in the world is going on here? You've got four kids, but you're also in great shape. I bet you have seen this gym culture. I want you to answer this question on YouTube, and this is going to be a hell of a tease. Everybody, Clay and Buck YouTube channel. How do you decide as a woman, because most guys are just wearing, you know, like shorts and t-shirts, what is and is not appropriate to wear to the gym? And am I crazy, or have the outfits changed massively in the last few years? Katie is going to answer that question on the YouTube page.
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10: 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Drought conditions are deepening across much of Wisconsin.
11: The new National Drought Monitor map shows a broad expansion of moderate drought across the northern two-thirds of Wisconsin. There's also more severe drought in far northern Wisconsin. For another week, the map shows more than 90% of Wisconsin is under drought or near drought. I'm Craig Michaels.
10: This week's map does not reflect any rain that fell across the state since data was collected on Tuesday. Gas prices across Wisconsin are the same today as they were a week ago, closing in on $4. AAA says the statewide averaged $3.91 a gallon. They say the increase in pump prices comes as crude oil prices are again in the $80 per barrel range amid continued uncertainty along the Strait of Hormuz. Nearly a dozen Wisconsin counties are seeing prices at or above $4 a gallon. Wisconsin State Building Commission approves the sale of two former state office buildings near the Capitol in Madison. The buildings on South Webster Street are being sold for more than $12.5 million to a Madison developer. They want to turn GEF2 into apartments and knock down GEF3 for new housing and an outdoor space. The buildings were sold as part of an effort to consolidate state building space and reduce costs to taxpayers. A couple of Dane County school boards are putting referenda before voters in November. The Wanakee School Board approves two ballot measures, one calling for more than $97 million to renovate the high school and old middle school. A second question addresses operational needs. The Middleton Cross Plains School Board approves a nearly $35 million operational referendum. Remember, we've got Packers preseason football on the air at 4 o'clock this afternoon, right here on 1310 WIBA. I'm Trent Rice, WIBA News.
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13: Beltline westbound at Monona Drive, an earlier crash has been cleaned up. Beltline westbound slow from Park Street to Seminole Highway. From John Nolan Drive to Verona Road, 8 minutes. U.S. 151 southbound at the interstate, disabled vehicle right shoulder. I'm Tom Beck, and that's your latest total traffic.
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9: Mostly cloudy skies with scattered showers and thunderstorms today. High temperatures in the upper 70s. Showers should taper off this evening with lows in the low 60s. Tomorrow, partly to mostly cloudy with some isolated showers, highs near 80. With your 27 storm track forecast, I'm meteorologist Dana Fulton.
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0: We're going to dive back into electoral politics. But first, ladies and gentlemen, before I get to anything, we're going to talk about some ideas for the Tiffany campaign. We'll talk about the Democrats attempting to reform themselves and falsely attempt to distance themselves from socialism. All that's coming up. But I want to start here. This is very important. This is breaking news. Al Sharpton has announced he is going to be in Madison, Wisconsin tomorrow for the funeral service of Cory Ruiz. So he posts today on Facebook, the family of Cory Ruiz, together with nationally renowned civil rights grifter, attorney Penn Crump, and the Reverend Al Sharpton, founder and president of the National Action Network, NAN, announced funeral services for Cory Durell Ruiz, the 38-year-old father who was shot and killed by a Madison Police Department officer on July 22, 2026. Family, friends, and community members will gather to celebrate Cory's life and honor his memory. Reverend Sharpton will deliver the eulogy, and Attorney Crump will deliver a call to justice. Everyone, light your dumpsters for Cory. Let those dumpsters shine bright. Let the flames rise to the heavens in honor of Cory Ruiz, cut down in the prime of his life at the hand of white supremacy. Now, ladies and gentlemen, I exclusively have obtained a preview of the Reverend Al Sharpton's eulogy that he will be delivering tomorrow in Madison, Wisconsin. And I want to share a little bit of it with you. Here it is.
1: Tonight is the measure of whether the country begins in the state of Wisconsin a national drive to push back, or whether we have more to go to build a movement of resistance. But resist we much. We must. And we will much about that be committed.
0: I mean, it brings you to tears. Tonight is the measure of whether the country begins in the state of Wisconsin a national drive to push back, or whether we have more to go to build a movement of resistance. But resist we much. We must. And we will much about that be committed. Get psyched, ladies and gentlemen. The resistance begins anew with racist super grifter Al Sharpton and his fellow racist super grifter Ben Crump to reignite the dumpster fire of justice in downtown Madison. For citizen Cory Ruiz, who but for all the suffering at the hands of white supremacy would have led a life of prosperity and success, but because of racism was forced into a 20-year career of violent crime and mayhem. And when he tried to fight back, he tried to fight back against racism. He tried to fight back against the racist white regime of the Madison Police Department. He slashed out. He lashed out in a desperate attempt at revolution and survival. And for that was cut down. So bring your kerosene. Bring your lighter fluid, Althea Bernstein. You've got an assignment tomorrow. Al Sharpton, Ben Crump will stand for a man who, but for the injustices of this society, would have been valedictorian of his high school class. Hell! Cory Ruiz could have been president of the United States of America, except for racism. So that 20-year CCAP, that's just a testament to the injustices of structural white supremacy. That's all that is. We don't hold that.

0: against Corey. We hold that against the Madison Police Department and capitalism and colonialism and all of the isms that took a perfect would-be president of the United States of America and turned him into a statistic of the racist white regime. Resist we much, ladies and gentlemen. Resist we much. We must and we will much about that be committed. We are going to take a break on the Vicki McKenna Show. I know you think your roof is fine because it's a...
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0: Welcome back to the program. It's the Vicki McKenna Show, and I've got Jim Pham from the Conservative Caucus standing by on the program to talk about socialism and to talk about what I think, Jim, is the Democrats' smart play of attacking it, at least some major figureheads. I think it's a smart play to have James Carville and David Axelrod and Alexandria Ocasio-Cortez and Bernie Sanders take pot shots at Francesca Hong. Okay. I think that was a smart play because now the headlines are after Wisconsin's Democratic primary, moderate candidate wins. Pretty smart if you're in a purple state to think that they've got a moderate candidate. The guy is as left as they come, but here we are again. Needing to figure out a way to define the candidate while defining ourselves.
11: There are no moderate candidates anywhere in the Democrat Party right now. I mean, there's nothing moderate about the Democrat Party. What we have to recognize here is that Francesca Hong only says verbally out loud what all Democrats really believe. It's the way they govern. It's the way that they do their internal party discipline based upon this radical socialist idealism that is against the American Republic. I mean, you heard me. I've said many times that the Democrat Party wants to overthrow the American Republic. And we have to hang what the DSA stands for on their necks. So, for example, the DSA says get rid of the Senate. Put the president under control of the House and also the courts under the control of some whatever they want to call it, Politburo, I call it, of a reformatted House. Well, how's that different than unilaterally making D.C. against the Constitution a state and Puerto Rico a state so we can get four more senators and packing the court so we can get justices of our liking? I mean, that is not a radical difference from
0: stopping the president at every turn, stopping the president at every turn with lawfare, dragging every executive order, every executive decision, every administrative move, every employee hired into court to stop the agenda cold. That essentially is the Democratic Party doing what DSA wants. They make it simple to understand, but it's already happening.
11: The Democrat Party is a perfect home for the Democrat Socialists of America because it aligns so well. Now, you know, what we have to recognize is that where the American idealism is, where the hope of America is in ideals that we call Republican. I don't know that it's in the Republican Party per se, because I've got a lot of frustrations with that. But what those of us who have supported Republican candidates for many years believe in is what we aspire to for this country. And that is what Tom Tiffany stands for.
16: Now, listen, I think it's been a really good thing, the way that he has positioned himself as a Wisconsinite who believes in the people of the state, and he's doing a decent job of making that statement. And he has to keep contrasting exactly and make his opponent answer for he's to keep contrasting the DSA and make
0: socialist.
16: His opponent answer for that.
0: Call him a socialist. Call him out.
16: He is a socialist.
0: This is what we Republicans need to do. They need to be. And Tom Tiffany's a nice guy, so he would do it in a nice guy way. Be aggressive. Lay off the platitudes. Drop the platitudes. I don't want to hear any more platitudes. I don't want to hear anything like, we're going to do a red tape reset. Nobody knows what that means. It sounds nice, but no one knows what that means. Tell him what you're going to do. Tell him what he's going to do. Call it socialist, because it is. Because there is not, and to quote David Crowley, there is not a dime's bit of difference between him and Francesca Hong, except that he's not going to wear the T-shirt saying, I hate Thanksgiving. That's it. One will wear the T-shirt and use a bullhorn, and the other one won't. They are the same.
16: Well,
0: I can go through the platform of the DSA, and they are the same as the Democratic Party, whether it's, jobs guarantees, universal paid time off, government subsidized housing, government run health care, free higher education, Green New Deal, utility subsidies, et cetera. I can go on. These are all planks of DSA and they're all planks of the Democratic Party. Not a dime's bit of difference between them.
16: Listen, and you don't even have to stop there. I mean, his Tom Tiffany's opponent is an advocate of the type of policies that Anthony Fauci is noted for. He's
0: yes.
16: for the type of policies that shut down American business and Americans in general if they don't toe a particular party line. He is just as much for censorship as anyone else. Like, you don't have to stop. You have to say the DSA stuff, but you do not have to stop there.
0: No, you're right.
16: This is actually the case that we're making right now and have to be making. This is why you have to say, and Tom Tiffany and every Republican needs to point out that this is the DSA thing is not surprising. It's interesting and different than anything we've seen in recent years, but it's not surprising because this is the Democrat Party. You have to isolate every Democrat into that canister. The anti-American revisionist approach to what America is all about that ignores the Constitution and is not even willing to uphold it. Tom Tiffany's smart enough to be able to do this. And I agree with you. He's got to be very direct and straightforward. It's not enough. And here's the other thing. It's not enough to appeal only to rural folks in Wisconsin. You've got to appeal beyond that. Now, the rural folks in Wisconsin, your standard, what we all understand to be people from Wisconsin, are not all of your voters there. You've got people who are rethinking what our situation is in the United States, mostly in a positive way because of what Donald Trump is doing. But now you have to show them how it works for them and what different set of policies will do. And show them very clearly in precise terms what Democrat policies will lead to. They will lead to censorship, to worse schools. I mean, the schools are failing all over the country.
0: Yes, by the way.
16: You can go to school. Mm-hmm.
0: Lay it at his feet. Lay that at Crowley's feet. 4% proficiency in reading and math for black kids in Milwaukee schools. By the way, his high school, 6% proficiency in reading. I would question whether David Crowley has an adequate reading education, given he graduated from one of the worst schools in the state. You know, you drop these things at their feet and make them defend it. Make them defend 4% reading proficiency. Make them defend the filth that has become the modern classroom. Make them defend the culture stuff, the trans stuff, because they're going to try to hang anvils around Tom Tiffany's neck, be it the positions of other candidates running, or just because they'll lie. You know, I got this mailer, and it was from an organization I've never heard of them called American Transcript. That's the name of this mailer. It's like a newspaper. It's really smart. It is hammering on the liberals. It is targeted to Wisconsin. I could hug whoever came up with the idea. It looks like a newspaper. You open it up and you're reading well-written, probably by AI, whatever. And it's in it, and it hits hard. These are the kinds of things. Don't just let some, you know, independent dark money group do this for you. Do it yourself on the campaign trail and tell your consultants to get bent when they tell you to pull your punches.
16: Well, this is exactly the type of approach that we need to be having. Listen, I can guarantee you when it comes to education, if you bring the education issue up, kind of bland, what do you think about education? Well, Crowley's going to have some unique and interesting, and Democrats across the country are going to have some unique, this is what we can do to make education better. And you have to come back and not just lay out what do you think of education. You got to say more explicitly, what are you going to change about the education system that you built? This is your system.
0: Yes, you suck
16: You're
0: at this.
16: You're the one who did this.
0: Why should we keep trusting you? Offer. Yes,
16: yeah, exactly.
0: We've come up with a million plans for education, Mr. Crowley. What have you done? You suck at this. Your schools are 4% proficient. You're really bad at this stuff. We've offered up school choice. We've offered up an expansion of school choice. We've offered up scholarships. We've offered up phonics to fix the reading problem. And you've rejected all of it. What's your plan when under your watch and your party's watch, kids can't even read or put words into a sentence? Just because, you know, basically you guys suck at this.
16: That's exactly right. We have to make it very clear that the Biden legacy is what Democrats actually stand for. The Kamala Harris is the face of the Democrat Party. This is what they want. That appeals and can appeal not just to just your standard voter that when we're trying to say nice things about ourselves, we try to appeal to by just kind of connecting with them emotionally. You have to also connect emotionally in the sense of defining precisely what your opponent stands for and making them have to answer for it.
0: Oh,
16: that is the goal.
0: The opportunity on this one, because it's Milwaukee, 1,100 people have been murdered since David Crowley became county executive. This guy cannot figure out how to run the budget in Milwaukee County. Again, the general theme of you suck at this is something that the Tiffany people need to embrace and just simply say, you don't know what you're doing. You can't figure out how to manage to make sure your employees have a health insurance contract. You suck at this, David. You suck. You're really bad at this. And how, you know, when they bring up the white privilege stuff and what, more black men die in Milwaukee County at the hands of criminals than any other place in Wisconsin. And more young black kids can't read. You suck at this. What? I mean, you want to gripe about my white privilege? You suck. You know, that kind of stuff, it would drive them nuts. They wouldn't have, would be writing editorials about how mean he was. It'd be great.
16: A great way to handle that particular thing that you said. You said, you talk about my white privilege. What about the fact that your policies are destroying the black community? And that, FYI, is not a bad argument to make in this environment, because we saw it with El Sayed, but we're seeing it in other places where DSA are running. The black community is not buying into this, by and large. I'm sure there's some, but I'm just saying.
0: You've run grocery stores.
16: Not buying it.
0: You've run grocery stores and drug stores out of the north side of Milwaukee. That's what you've done as county executive. You've run important pieces of retail out of poor neighborhoods in Milwaukee. Why? Because you wanted to fund the police. Because you want judges that will continue to turn violent criminals back into the streets where they go wreak havoc and eventually people leave. What? I mean, you suck at this, really. We're worried about David Crowley because Francesca Hong would have been easier, right? But it's not insurmountable by any stretch as long as you draft a team that isn't a bunch of typical consultant cash the check Sallys.
16: But even more importantly, by the way, I don't know whether Francesca Hong would have been easier or harder to beat. You have to understand what you've really got. The fundamentals are relatively the same, and it's going to be the same in a lot of these districts. Now, I do believe that one of the reasons that Bernie Sanders and AOC threw their hands up on this race is because it doesn't fit the paradigm they're going after, which is get socialist, communist candidates winning primaries in strong Democrat districts so that you can bring them in and then continue to expand from there. That's probably part of it. But again, the dynamic is the same whether it's Francesca Hong or Crowley. There's no difference.
0: I
16: your fundamentals are what we've been talking about in my opinion.
0: I think Francesca Hong yelled fire in a theater. I think that was her problem. She literally
16: probably
0: made herself a problem for her own people. Jim Path.
16: She was out trying to save the turkeys and not the citizens.
0: Thanks very much. Conservative Caucus, Jim Path. Thanks a ton.
16: Thanks,
0: Vicki. We will take a break on the Vicki McKenna Show.
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35: You are not going to want to miss this. Lizzo is opening up like never before on Purpose with Jay Shetty, and it's an episode everyone is talking about. Plus, Troy and Belisario shares what life has been like after Pretty Little Liars on Post Run High, and it might surprise you. And Amanda Knox joins Bobby Cass to talk about surviving prison and life nearly 20 years after being wrongfully accused.
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0: Today. Welcome back to the program. It's the Vicki McKenna Show. And what the left is going to try to do is they're going to try to attack the right, Tom Tiffany, on culture issues. And then they're going to dare the Republicans to say anything about the culture issues and get whacked. This is why, in my opinion, and it's an informed opinion, the Tiffany campaign has to come out hard early on culture issues, and notably the trans issue and the men and women's sports. Scarlett Johnson, Moms for Liberty. This issue moves people. This issue makes people mad and it makes people motivated. And we've been given a gift of the WNBA and Enes Kanter Freedom. And I can't think of the other guy's name. And there's a third one now, men who are declaring for the draft of the WNBA because the leadership is saying, you are a woman if you say you are a woman. This is, everyone's watching this story, and it's which makes it memeable and political. So I'll let you jump in.
2: No, it is a gift. I was in New Richmond, Wisconsin, just last week for a tremendous event where we focused on protecting women and girls. We focused on the bathroom issue and protecting girls' sports. I have not seen such a large crowd since I was on the Trump campaign bus tour throughout Wisconsin. Over 400, 2 overflow rooms packed. We had over 100 kids. I mean, these are the Gen Alphas, Gen Zers. We had Riley Gaines, of course, but I mean, a lot of folks were there to support and see Ella Fry, the 17-year-old girl you've had on your show, who is courageously just saying, I want to be able to use the bathroom without a boy being in there. And it's so motivating. I've not seen such a diverse crowd. There were young parents, there were Gen Xers, there were grandparents, and a bunch of young people working with Turning Point Action. This was a tremendous event because people are fired up about this issue. And the gift is these crazy people, these Democrats on the left, they won't disavow it. They double down. They absolutely will say that boys who just identify as girls can go in the girls' bathroom.
0: Yes.
2: I am dealing right now with a case of a third grader. She is 9 years old. And she is literally terrified to use any public bathroom because a boy keeps coming in and peeking on her as she is in a state of undress. And the school will do nothing. So this is the Democrat Party. We have to point it out. They're crazy. And this 3 R's curriculum is nuts. And it's all over Wisconsin. We've got to bring this issue back up. It was tremendously popular in 2024 when I talked about this. It fired people up. It got them angry and it got them like, I've got to go vote because this matters. So it's really
0: it matters
2: it's a important
0: to women.
2: Issue.
0: It's an and I will say this, it's a woman's issue. It is a woman's issue that the Democrats can't touch. They can't touch it. They'll scream abortion, abortion, abortion. I mean, they've screamed that so loud that people are tired of hearing it. But they can't touch this issue except, yes, I want the pervert, creepy, pedo guy in your daughter's room. Yes, I want the icky sexual material where in the 3R curriculum, which is in multiple schools, shows graphic images of genitalia to children as young as 4K. To children as young as 4K. And if you want to opt your kids out, good luck, because it's been infused in the English classes and the social studies classes. Nobody even knows this. This is so disgusting. The risk they want to put women in. And with the WNBA stuff top of mind, jump on it. while a little bit of fire's been breathed back into it, and go out there and don't just say we're not going to let boys and girls bathrooms and drone on like that. Get fired up, get pissed, bring Ella on the campaign trail, bring someone like you or me, and we'll fire people up about this stuff. But don't let one become a platitude.
2: No, you've got to bring on the women. We've got to have conservative women that are willing to talk about these issues on the campaign trail, firing people up, not just throwing out a one-line zinger, but real concrete. We're going to talk about this because not enough people think it can happen to them, or they don't think it is already happening. And every time a parent comes to me and they fill out an intake form with Moms for Liberty, the first thing they say is, I know this was happening, but I never thought it was happening in my school. I never thought it could happen to my kid. It can, it does, and it's shocking when you start to talk to your administrators and they look just like those WNBA coaches. Well, I'm not educated enough to tell you if there should be sex-based categories, and I can't really define what a woman is. And you know what? As soon as they say that, then what happens. You've got these NBA players or these former NBA players saying, you know what? I identify as a woman. I want to be in the WNBA. And what can they say? Nothing. Because it's simple declaration of identity is sufficient.
0: Dumb. And it's so absurd that it makes the obvious point. God bless those men who are doing this, by the way. They are doing this and they are helping women. I'm not sure if they're doing it to help women or they're just having some fun. It's irrelevant because it's going to help. Back to this 3R. It's called the number 3R. 3R stands for rights, respect, and responsibility. This is what's called human growth and development, also known as sex ed. And it is in nearly every single Wisconsin school, because while it is not a mandatory requirement of school, no one's rejecting it. Nobody's rejecting these materials. They're infusing these materials into their district education. I don't care if you're in, you know, BFE Wisconsin, it's there. The 3 R's, which is supported by DPI, it is promoted by DPI. Teachers are taught how to infuse this in every element of the classroom. Let me just read. According to the 3R material, kindergartners are taught to identify male anatomy and at least 3 female body parts with accompanying graphic pictures. They're also asked how they would like to be touched. First graders are required to complete reproduction workshops, and second graders receive even more graphic material with very close-up imaging. By the third grade, students are asked to create a family pride flag for a course on same-sex parents. Fourth graders learn about how puberty changes the body, such as wet dreams and spontaneous erections. Fifth grade students start learning about sexual orientation, and the curriculum continues through the eighth grade. Your parents are not overseeing this. Parents are not told what it is. Parents are told it is the human growth and development curriculum. Would you like to opt your child out? They have no idea this is what it means. Oh, little boy, how do you want to be touched? Said the pedophile you would arrest any place except the schoolhouse.
2: Yes. I mean, the Wisconsin DPI encourages gender fluidity and early transition of pre-K children in Amaze videos and children's books and articles, all posted to their site as resources for gender expansive preschool kids. This is a part of the 3R curriculum. This is a part of Advocates for Youth. This has been promoted by Molly Herman and G-Safe and Jill Underlee. They have they've had to pull some of these resources. So I have them in the Wayback Machine, but many of them still exist on the DPI site, like one that was gender expression and spectrum of identities, including sex and gender ID for 3-year-olds. For 3-year-olds.
0: Ask
2: it was called
0: Kevin
2: Why
0: Crowley
2: Say
0: if he
2: Gay.
0: This. He can't say no. Ask him if he supports us. He'll say, well, I just think we need to support an inclusive environment. Ask him explicitly, do you support asking first graders where they like to be touched? Do you think that's appropriate? That explicitly, I mean, Wauwatosa schools and Verona schools have adopted explicitly the structure of the 3R curriculum. So other school districts may have adopted parts of it, but Verona and Wauwatosa, we know for sure, have adopted the actual structure that I just read there for sure.
2: Yes.
0: Ask him, do you think this is appropriate? I mean, and then tell the moms that are in the audience that this kind of garbage is happening and get them fired up to vote you into office and promise you will get rid of this once and for all.
2: Progressive Wisconsin districts that have adopted comprehensive human growth and development curricula, and that is what 3Rs is. It is comprehensive human growth and development, called comprehensive sex ed for short, include Madison Metropolitan, Sun Prairie, Verona, Middleton, Cross Plains, Eau Claire, La Crosse, Oshkosh, Appleton, Superior, Madison Metropolitan, Wauwatosa, and Milwaukee Public School.
0: So, yeah, and that's what we know for sure. And other school districts that you know, we didn't have any reports on from parents.
2: I'm sure there are many, there are more. This is my research so far.
0: So get on this. This is the thing. What the left is going to try to do is muzzle. And here's how they're going to do it. We know exactly how they're going to do it. They're going to attack him in the Milwaukee Journal Sentinel. They're going to attack him in the Wisconsin State Journal. They're going to say Tom Tiffany's extreme on abortion because he doesn't think you should murder babies after 20 weeks. You know, that kind of stuff. That's what they're going to do. You need to shovel mountains of the filth and disgustingness that the left supports. And I would say on the issue of abortion, make them defend their demand for a constitutional amendment that would allow abortion up until the very last moments of pregnancy. Make them defend that disgusting crap. At the same time, they're defending teaching little children to tell adults where they like to be touched. My God.
2: I would ask him, do doctors and parents just make a guess at gender when a baby is born? Is that just a guess? Or can children decide their gender? Are they gender fluid, gender expansive? Does gender depend or change on the way you feel on any given day? He can't answer these questions. It doesn't matter if, as Dirk McGurk, he made all sorts of crazy comments. As the candidate for governor for the Democratic Party, he has to go woke as can be. He has got to double down on everything Hong says because he can't not do it. So put him in the same pickle that oftentimes I see conservatives get put in. Every time they talk about abortion, say, can men get pregnant? Do you think that little girls should have to go into a bathroom stall with boys in there? And they cannot answer these questions.
0: I agree with you. Every time they bring up abortion, say, do you think men can get pregnant? Do you think men can get pregnant? Yeah. By the way, the Dirt McGurk stuff, nobody knows what that means. Stop using it. It doesn't land. The media's already made the excuse for it. They're never going to bring it up again. And it sounds like inside baseball stuff. Nobody knows what the hell it means. So, you know, why are we doing that? Why am I seeing all of these, you know, Wisconsin conservatives out there saying Dirt McGurk? I mean, I've said it too, but I have time on the radio to explain it, that it was an anonymous social media account. And he said really offensive things about women and gay people on it, blah, blah, blah. Generally speaking, though, no one knows what it means. It's not landing. Go after him on the issues that you and I are talking about. It's total inside
2: baseball. And you know what? The media was willing to let us pound on Hong. I think they were probably feeding us some of that Oppo research because they wanted her out. So they were okay with it. Don't think that they're going to allow the same thing with David Crowley.
0: Correct.
2: Don't think that they're going to let you go after the Dirk McGurk stuff. They're not. They're going to give it no airtime. You're going to be just talking in a bubble. None of that stuff will land. You'll just look weird or mean. You have to just go after.
0: Weird.
2: You're exactly right. Yes.
0: Yep.
2: Dirk McGurk is
0: weird.
2: For red meat speeches. It's not for the general public.
0: Amen. Scarlett Johnson, Moms for Liberty, thank you so much for joining me today.
2: Thanks for having me.
0: Always good to have you, and we will take a quick break.
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10: Three staccato cries of Mayday and an eyewitness report of a mid-air explosion is about all that is known this morning of the British Columbia air disaster, which yesterday claimed 52 lives.
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13: Investigating the largest unsolved mass murder in Canada, Canadian Pacific Flight 21.
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19: What's going on, fellow sports fans? It's Andy West. Let's take a look back on this day in sports history, July 3rd. We'll start off in 1982. Martina Navratilova begins her streak of six straight titles at Wimbledon with a 6-1, 3-6, 6-2 victory over Chris Everett Lloyd. It's the third Wimbledon singles title for Navratilova, all against Everett Lloyd. Staying in Wimbledon today, in 2005, Roger Federer wins his third consecutive title by beating Andy Roddick. Federer is the third man since 1936 to win three straight Wimbledon crowns, joining seven-time champion Pete Sampras and five-time winner Bjorn Borg. And today in 2013, Tigers pitcher Max Scherzer worked into the seventh inning and got the win to become the first pitcher in 27 years to get off to a 13-0 start. He'd lose his first game a couple weeks later, but finished the season 21-3 and won the American League Cy Young Award.
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27: Nick Reiner's been indicted again for the murder of his parents.
28: The 32-year-old is accused of killing Rob and Michelle Reiner in a stabbing attack in their Brentwood home last December. New charges in the indictment will replace the original murder case filed last year. It adds the special circumstance allegation of lying in wait, which could lead to a sentencing enhancement if Reiner is convicted. The indictment also pushes the case closer to a jury trial, bypassing the need for a public preliminary hearing, which had been expected to take place sometime this fall. Reiner has been behind bars since December 5th. The day after his parents' bodies were discovered. I'm Daniel Martindale.
36: Nice day for a white wedding.
27: Hey, little sister, another 80s legend, Billy Idol's, hit nice the road. Start
37: again. He launched his It's a Nice Day to Tour Again tour over the weekend in Scranton, Pennsylvania. Idol played a 16-song set list filled with hits like White Wedding, Rebel Yell, and Hot in the City. He also included songs from his 2025 album, Dream Into It, including Still Dancing. Idol is set to be on the road until the end of next month. He will be inducted into the Rock and Roll Hall of Fame in November. I'm Mark Mayfield.
27: And Spider-Man will be getting some competition this weekend. The End of Oak Street, a sci-fi fantasy starring Anne Hathaway. And Ewan McGregor is expected to make $25 million in its debut weekend. Spider-Man Brand New Day is still expected to be number one, earning another $70 million. That's entertainment. I'm Daria Albinger.
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0: That is going to do it for me on the program this afternoon. Coming up on tomorrow's show, we are going to check in with Brian Stile on the program and the president of Gun Owners of America with very big news on a very big case. Eric Pratt is going to join me on the program. But again, you know, I encourage you all tomorrow to take a moment to reflect on what could have been the extraordinary life of Corey Ruiz, and remember to remember the immortal words of the Reverend Al Sharpton: resist we much, we must, and we will much about that be committed. 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
0: Have you heard the news? Massive marriage fraud in the U.S.
1: For foreign nationals from the People's Republic of China.
0: Iran.
2: We have total control over the Hormuz Strait.
0: Socialists on primary night.
3: It's not the party of the 60s and 70s.

0: measures that are on each tabulator instead of the actual vote totals. This was Milwaukee Election Commission Executive Director Paulina Gutierrez explaining this mix-up on election.
1: We have the reports printed from the first download. We're going to reprint and start the process so that we can compare those results. We invite you to come join us. Milwaukee Police Department will come with us too. And so we'll re-download those results and then send them back here to be uploaded.
2: Five machines are an issue?
1: Correct. Not the machines, the stick. So the download process was the audit log was downloaded, not the results.
0: All right. You got that. The audit log was downloaded onto the memory sticks that were then transported to Milwaukee County's courthouse, where they would be officially reported to the Milwaukee County Election Commission. The county election, the county clerk, George Christensen, is the one who actually reports the county results. So every other municipality, not just in Milwaukee County, but pretty much every municipality in the entire state, there were a couple of outliers, some late arriving votes, that sort of thing. But the city of Milwaukee, as is city of Milwaukee tradition, was the absolute last to report. There were significant delays in Greene County and also Fond du Lac County because of database or server issues. But eventually those got corrected, of course, before the city of Milwaukee reported. Now, as I always say, there is no evidence of any malfeasance. There is no evidence of any vote tampering. There is no evidence that there was anything wrong. But the mystery of just how on 5 of the 9 memory sticks that were transporting vote data from Central Count in the city of Milwaukee to the Milwaukee County Courthouse, how exactly somebody exported the audit log instead of the vote total. Now, we were told that it's very difficult to be able to see, if not impossible, to be able to see the difference between whether you're exporting the audit log or you're exporting the vote. That, okay, it's human error. This stuff happens. You heard Gutierrez, you heard Milwaukee County's clerk, George Christensen, say it's human error. All right. Fine. How, though, do you explain this? About an hour ago, CBS 58 reporter A.J. Byatpour tweeted out that CBS 58 cameras appear to have caught the moment that that mistake was made. That the tabulators were exporting the audit log instead of the vote data. In fact, the Milwaukee Election Commission has now confirmed to Byatpour that CBS 58 cameras did in fact catch the moment that this happened. The entire screen, and you can see this, I have reposted Byatpour's post on X at Dan O'Donnell Show. The entire screen says export audit log. It is impossible to miss that you're exporting the audit log. In fact, there is a button that says export audit log, confirm or cancel. It is about as big as you could possibly make a button on a touchscreen. For somebody to do this 5 times out of 9 different memory sticks. So there were 5 tabulators that were counting up all 28,000, or excuse me, 9 tabulators that were counting up all 28,000 absentee votes. 11,000 of those votes were on the 5 tabulators that got exported through these memories. When I say memory sticks, you know what I'm talking about. Like a USB flash drive, something that will, a physical thing that will export data from one computer to the other. In case you're wondering why they need to do this instead of just sending them through the internet, I think that's pretty self-explanatory. Real, real easy for stuff sent over the internet to be compromised. And these tabulators are not connected to the internet. The idea that this was human error

0: now in serious, serious doubt. For somebody to export the audit log, confirm that they want to export the audit log, and then repeat this process five times simply defies belief unless this was done intentionally. Bayatpour, in this tweet thread, then also shows exactly how you would be able to do this. In fact, CBS 58 cameras captured the entire thing. There is a giant button. If you want to export the results, there's a big button that says results. If you do not push that button, but instead push export audit log, obviously the audit log will be exported. You would have to be about the least competent person alive who has no earthly idea how exactly the one machine that you are supposed to be working on works, or for some reason this was done intentionally. Now, as I always say, I am a big believer in what's known as Hanlon's razor. Hanlon's razor posits that you should never ascribe malevolence when incompetence is a better explanation. Especially in David Crowley's Milwaukee County, just assume everybody in government is a complete buffoon and has no idea how to do their jobs. Just, I'm sorry, until I get evidence to the contrary, and City of Milwaukee Elections Commission, your options here are somebody who is running our elections and handling all of the absentee ballots is so incompetent that they can't push the right button to have votes go to drive now, or somebody wanted a massive delay of an hour, hour and a half, 2 hours. It was probably about, let's see, 11:30. I think the votes came in. 90-minute delay. Your options are you wanted that delay, so there was a mistake that wasn't actually a mistake that you never thought was going to be caught on camera, but was, to completely debunk this notion that it was a mistake to begin with, or that you are so thoroughly incompetent that the federal government needs to step in and to oversee all of your elections, just like it did in the Democrat-controlled civil rights era South. Because this, I'll be totally honest with you, I never thought that I would be standing up for Franny Hong here, and of course, Francesca, who lost this race and would have needed a big showing in the City of Milwaukee's vote, probably wasn't going to get it. She has been a good soldier. She has fallen in line. She was at the Unity breakfast yesterday. She has said she's not going to ask for a recount. If I were one of her attorneys, I would be demanding a further investigation into this. And as someone who works in Milwaukee County and has a vested interest in the integrity and security of Milwaukee's elections, and somebody who, as a resident of the state of Wisconsin, understands that our useless Attorney General, Josh Qualley, is never going to do a thing about this because, of course, it's a Democrat-run county. Now, if it was Waukesha County, and Dan O'Donnell happened to be the one pushing the button to export all the votes from, let's say, New Berlin, one of the most heavily Republican cities in the entire state. Let's just say Dan O'Donnell was the one pushing the button, and oopsie, come November, tight race, David Crowley's trailing. Man, oh man, it looks like if he just gets a certain percentage in New Berlin, it's going to be tough, but he could do it. Dan O'Donnell pushes the wrong button, even though the button is massive on the screen and exports the audit logs, okay, instead of the vote. While everybody is going over to the Waukesha County Courthouse to report, there's a media and police escort. It's a big deal, as it always is in Milwaukee, because, again, city of Milwaukee, always the last to report. In fact, it's almost like this delay, all of the delays that kept getting reported, allowed Fond du Lac and Greene County's issues to be resolved and all of those votes to be reported before the city of Milwaukee and its outstanding 28,000 votes were reported. So let's get back to my hypothetical here. It's November. Tom Tivity's got a narrow lead. Everybody is going over to going from New Berlin to the Waukesha County Courthouse, except Dan O'Donnell, who stays behind. Whoopsie, those machines, I didn't actually send the votes. I sent the data logs, the audit logs. The entire media, the police, most of the election commission staff, they're all at the courthouse. I'm just kind of left alone with all of the actual votes, which haven't been reported yet. Isn't it also interesting that 5 of 9 of those ballot sticks were affected? Christensen was asked repeatedly whether the other 4 sticks, which do have the votes on them, would be reported, or he would wait to report all of those votes at the same time. He said, well, we got to report all of them at the same time. Why? Almost 50% of the votes, and I was told 11,000 votes, so 17,000 votes from Milwaukee were on those data sticks. They were at the Milwaukee County Courthouse. Why weren't they reported? Is it possible, and I'm just spitballing here, is it possible that those data sticks would have showed a vote rate that was pretty heavily for Francesca Hong? I'm not saying they did, but would it have been possible that they did? David Crowley had dropped out of the race for a week. Before he dropped out, during the mail-in voting process, he was polling at about 5 to 7%. He actually dramatically underperformed in Milwaukee County. Is it not beyond the realm of possibility, meaning Francesca Hong overperformed, is it not beyond the realm of possibility that he would have also underperformed in the early vote? Yeah. It is. Now, what if those absentee votes that could have been counted but weren't on the 4 data sticks that weren't affected by this mistake? What if they showed Francesca Hong well above the 60% threshold that she would have needed to actually come back and win statewide? And what if the 5 data sticks that were compromised, or they had the mistake, what if they showed a miraculous 60% vote total for Crowley? Wouldn't that be suspicious? So all of the votes had to be reported at the same time. Why? I'm dead serious about this. Why? I have, to be clear, no evidence of any malfeasance. I have no evidence of any criminal wrongdoing. What I do have is evidence that either the person who exported the data logs and did so 5 times is blind, was Stevie Wonder the one who is pushing the button? Because I'm thinking only somebody who is legally blind would be able to miss the giant button that says export data log instead of export vote total. So either there is just incompetence to the point where the City of Milwaukee Elections Commission cannot be trusted to competently administer an election. And again, Hanlon's razor suggests that this is absolutely the correct answer, that somebody is just such a complete moron, that Paulina Gutierrez, who I'm guessing would be the most likely person to have actually pushed the button, or one of her top deputies. Or the other possibility is that this was done deliberately to buy some time for something nefarious. There is no third option. Folks, I do not trust that Josh Call will investigate this. I do not trust that Danita Ball will investigate this. I do not trust that Milwaukee County Executive David Crowley is going to investigate an election that he won that is now clouded with some very serious doubt. This is why I am not calling for, but demanding, an FBI investigation into this. I am also, as somebody who can, folks, we have got a massive election coming up in November. I have absolutely no faith that this is going to be done. I am demanding that the FBI get involved, and to ensure it, not only am I going to be calling the Milwaukee branch of the FBI, I am also going to be using my ties with the Trump White House and Justice Department in Washington to attempt to start an investigation. That's how serious this is. This isn't conspiracy theorizing. This isn't, oh, sour grapes that the communist idiot didn't win, and that would have been a much easier path for Tom Tiffany to win the governorship. This is a serious, serious issue. I want a step by step in front of every camera. And in fact, I would love a personal tour and a personal demonstration, accompanied, of course, by federal investigators, of how exactly this happened. Go to my X account, at Dan O'Donnell Show. I would love somebody to tell me, seriously, somebody. I would love George Christensen or Paulina Gutierrez, because I know damn well somebody has told them what I'm talking about on this radio station. Somebody please explain to me how the giant sign on the touchscreen that says export data log, and then you have to hit a second button that says confirm export data log. And then once you export the data log, okay, this is the best part. There's a giant, you know how you have the spinning wheel, the little sands of time if you're on Microsoft. There's a big spinning wheel, the hourglass. Yeah. On Macs, it's like that spinning color wheel. Well, on this system, you've got a series of circles that spins around in a circle. And it says, please wait, exporting audit log. It fills up the entire screen. You're telling me nobody noticed that on five separate machines, you were exporting the audit log before you went all the way to the Milwaukee County Courthouse. No, nobody knew this. Oh, hey, we just discovered once we got over here, we exported the data. How? How did you not know it? You could not possibly miss it on the screen. All right, I am way over on time, but oh boy. How badly do you think the Milwaukee Elections Commission wishes that a non-practicing attorney who thinks like an attorney is on the airwaves in Milwaukee? This, I don't think AJ, I got to give credit to AJ Bhayadur. When we talk about fair reporters, this is it. I'm not sure he fully realizes the great service that he has done, the great investigative journalism that he has done. And folks, just in case you're wondering, well, Dan, you always, because it's Democrats. If this happened in Waukesha County, if there was some pretty significant evidence that something is not adding up in all of the explanations that were given here. Oh, it's human error. Human error repeated five times when you have to push confirm. And then there's a giant screen that pops up that says export data log, or excuse me, export audit log. That happened five times. And just everybody was like, whoop, I don't know. Human error. So kudos to AJ Bhayadur for breaking, I think, the biggest story possibly to come out of this primary election. Not just that, oh, the socialist lost, but we may have some very serious issues again in the city of Milwaukee. Way late for a break. We'll be back before you know it. It's the Dan O'Donnell Show. Hey, Dan.
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16: I just instantly started freaking out, yelling to the world, what's going on? 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
13: From the frozen woods of Maine to the mountains of Montana, from an archery opener gone wrong in Wisconsin to a father's last walk through the Minnesota deer woods, each story begins with a hunter stepping into the wild, but not all of them come back.
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13: 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Blood Trails.
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0: Coming up in the 4 o'clock hour, a major exclusive story. How exactly does a television station in Wisconsin, the day before a primary election, air a graphic equating the Republican Party with the Ku Klux Klan. We'll get into that. That is coming up in the 4 o'clock hour. I actually couldn't believe this. Again, you've got to ask whether it's just pure incompetence that somebody just aired the wrong graphic, or it's malevolence. Hanlon's razor suggests that you should never assume malevolence when incompetence is a better explanation. In fact, folks, everybody knows Occam's razor, right? The simplest explanation is almost always the correct one. Hanlon's razor is very, very similar. Don't assume that someone is out to get you. Sometimes they may be, but most of the time, they're just idiots. Hanlon's razor is never more applicable than when dealing with government workers. Folks, I apologize if you are, I know there are conservatives who work in the government bureaucracy, so I don't want to generalize, but man, oh man, are there a ton of awful, incompetent morons who work in government. Ironically, do you know one of the smoothest, most streamlined operations in Milwaukee County? I guess this is actually the state. If you go to the Greendale, Wisconsin DMV, I am floored at how ruthlessly efficient they are. I shouldn't say ruthlessly, because that implies they're mean. No, they get you through that line quickly. There's a guy there who he's the guy who basically coordinates it. Just full of tattoos, friendly as can be, totally bilingual. He gets you through that line so quickly. He knows everything about the DMV. I now watch. He's going to get like a million phone calls. Oh, that right wing loser is talking. I had to be at the DMV. Well, I had to get the real ID. And then I had another issue with so I had to be at the DMV like twice. This guy, I was watching him just in pure awe. I'm like, you are totally getting my, you're debunking my stereotypes about government worker. And then you go to the counter and all the people at that DMV are just very nice. They're very efficient. They're very helpful. I'm like, man, oh man. I think what it is they're trying to push back against the stereotypes of like Patty and Selma from The Simpsons being just surly and awful. There's a very famous line. They say, some days we don't let the line move at all. We call those days Wednesdays. In case you missed the opening segment of the show, first of all, shame on you. You always need to be listening all 3 hours. Now, hopefully, when you listen, you've got like you're in a darkened room, the candle burning, my picture just on the wall. No, I'm kidding. Eric wants to know if you've been spying on my apartment. Yeah, the days you're not producing the show, you got your little Dan shrine. You're listening, just like praying someday, Dan, I'll be able to produce you all 5 days and I don't have to do Discover Wisconsin hosting. In the opening segment, a very shocking story broken by CBS 58's AJ Byatpour. Apparently, CBS 58's cameras captured the moment that there was a mix-up on election night 2 nights ago where the city of Milwaukee mistakenly exported the audit log from 5 of the 9 tabulators that were used to count up all 28,000 absentee votes that the city collected. The data log, the audit log was mistakenly exported to flash drives, to data sticks, that were then transported to the Milwaukee County Courthouse for official reporting to Milwaukee County's clerk. Once they got to the courthouse, this is the story they gave. Only when they got to the courthouse did they realize that on 5 of the 9 data sticks, they had audit logs instead of the actual vote totals. Now, you would think that instead of delaying the reporting of all 9 of those data sticks, the vote totals on those data sticks, the 4 that actually had votes on them could be reported, but that's not how the city of Milwaukee rolls. No, we have to put these all in at the exact same time. Why? Who knows? Individual wards and individual precincts report different vote totals at different times. It's not like the city of Milwaukee is just one monolith that reports its entire vote total at one time. Why, when they're the last ones to report, do you have to report them all at the same time? I would love an answer to that question, because I don't see a good reason for this. So the audit logs are accidentally on these data sticks instead of the vote total. They have to go all the way back to central count, where it takes 90 minutes to transfer the vote totals to a data stick. Let me just check my phone here for a second. I have 13,713 emails that are apparently unread on my phone. I have a personal email. I have my work email. I have, 12,563 unread emails on my Gmail. I get a lot of spam. iHeart, I have 1,158. Better spam filter there. It would probably take me, and I actually know how long it would take me, because I have exported a whole lot of unread or unneeded emails into my junk folder. Takes maybe 5 to 10 minutes. How is it that a vote export takes way longer? But it did. Took 90 minutes. I'd love an explanation for that as well. So, okay. They have to go back and export the actual vote totals. The explanation that was given was that it was impossible or very difficult to tell that you were actually exporting the audit log instead of the vote totals. Well, Biotpour on his X account posted, hey, we've actually got the moment that this mistake happened. On the screen, on each tabulator, it is impossible to miss that you are exporting the audit log. There's a big pop-up that comes up that says export audit log, confirm. Giant button. Yes, somebody would have had to have hit confirm that you're exporting the audit log. Then there's a pop-up that shows, please wait, we're exporting the audit log. You wouldn't have seen that. The giant pop-up that takes up the entire screen on the tabulator. And then you wouldn't have seen the same thing happen five times. So four other times. After it happens once, messed that up. Then you wouldn't grab another data stick and export the vote total. You just kind of roll with that. And then you do the exact same thing four more times without noticing. This simply defies belief. Again, one of our listeners on the Carpetland USA Flooring Center talk and text line says, remember casino, either you're too stupid to be working here or you're in on the scam. Those are the options. Either the City of Milwaukee Election Commission is too stupid and too incompetent to be running elections in Milwaukee, or they're in on some sort of scam. The fact that this was the county that David Crowley runs that effectively clinched the race for him against Francesca Hong. And if you'll notice, Francesca, I think, knew what was coming during those delays in reporting of the ballots. She got out there and did. She said, well, we don't know who won. Well, you gave a concession speech. So, and then you told all your supporters to clear out of your victory party. So that's a pretty good indicator that you know who won and it wasn't you. You almost wonder, Francesca is a Democrat. She kind of knows how this works. Oh, the ballot dump in Milwaukee. Yep, no chance I'm winning. I wonder if they rushed that unity brunch and they forced Francesca to promise that she wasn't going to challenge the results or demand a recount or anything like that, because they knew there are serious, serious questions now. Man, yeah, I know we got to go to a break too. I am I'm actually kind of flabbergasted that we've got this kind of evidence that should, because they would have just gone on saying, and the media in this town would have been, oh, okay, well, yeah, you couldn't see. It's very difficult, you see. It's very difficult to determine whether you're exporting the audit log or the vote total. Seems weird, but okay. The guy we wanted to win won, so we're just going to leave this one alone. Can't leave it alone now, folks. I am demanding the FBI investigate. I am demanding that there is an external audit of this election. I do not trust the Wisconsin Elections Commission. I do not trust our Attorney General, Josh Call. This is the exact thing that basically demands a federal investigation. 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
0: Now, Democrats, do you see why Republicans have long been suspicious of Milwaukee's central count and the way that elections are administered in this state? This was potentially blue-on-blue violence here, if there was, in fact, something nefarious, which, again, I do not have evidence that there was anything nefarious going on. What I do have evidence of, though, is that there were clear instructions on the tabulators that the City of Milwaukee's Election Commission used that were ignored, and the audit logs were exported anyway instead of the vote totals. And even though there was a giant pop-up that appeared on the screen that said, "Are you sure you want to export the audit log?" Someone had to hit confirm. And then there was another giant pop-up that said, "Okay, now we're exporting the audit log." You're telling me that someone didn't that nobody realized that this happened until they drove all the way to the Milwaukee County Courthouse. Then they realized, oops, and had to have a 90-minute delay while they reconfigured and re-downloaded the vote totals onto those 5 of 9 data sticks. The other 4 had the vote totals, but those weren't reported. Why were those not reported? Can George Christensen ask me, what is the reason that the 4 data sticks that had somewhere in the neighborhood of 16,000 votes on them, why were those 16,000 votes not reported? They could have been. They should have been. Why were the votes not reported separately, but they all had to be reported at the same time? DOD@iHeartMedia.com, if anyone would like to explain that one to me. Because chances are you're going to be explaining it to an FBI agent at some point. Because to me, if I was going to, you know, try to rig an election, I would say, well, we can't have the 2 batches of absentee ballots, one showing Francesco Hong blowing the doors off of early voting and the other showing David Crowley blowing the door, because that would look like we're trying to mess with things. And we don't want that because we're clearly not trying to mess with things. I would love the benign explanation. The simplest explanation is always the correct one. Occam's razor, Hanlon's razor. Never assume malevolence when incompetence is a better explanation. Clerk Christensen, I am leaning towards, I would love to hear the benign, I'm thoroughly incompetent explanation. Because the other one is, there was criminal fraud taking place within the City of Milwaukee Election Commission with the help of the Milwaukee County Clerk. This is where we are. Either everyone involved in the administration of elections in Milwaukee County is thoroughly inept, or they're thoroughly criminally corrupt. Those are your two options. And we've got 3 months now until an election that's going to determine this state's future. And the county that the Democratic nominee just happens to run is the one that screwed up the county that ensured that he was the governor, pulling off this incredible upset after an entire nearly calendar year of the Democratic Party fixing things so that the socialist would lose. Folks, if you've got a socialist friend or maybe a kid who is a big hong head, kindly point them to this podcast and get them asking questions so it's not just the right-wing radio host who's asking, what the hell went on here? Dan O'Donnell Show, coming right back.
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21: 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In 2021 and 2022, the woods became a home to activists from all over the country.
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1: Got it, man, cutting left to the five, to the end zone. It is Tucker Kraft having a night.
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0: It's a new season, and tonight the Packers open the preseason in Pittsburgh against Mike McCarthy and the Steelers.
4: Mike's a guy that I've got a ton of respect for. First of all, how he's always treated me. Secondly, just by what he's accomplished here. When he got the Pittsburgh job, I'm like, Green Bay Packers, Dallas Cowboys, Pittsburgh Steelers. I mean, that's pretty special.
0: It's the Packers at Pittsburgh in the first preseason game of the year. This is Packers Preview.
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0: And good afternoon and welcome to another season of Packers Preview, the countdown to kickoff. It's the preseason opener for the Packers in Pittsburgh against the Steelers. Former Packers coach Mike McCarthy is the new head coach of his hometown Steelers, and former Packers quarterback Aaron Rodgers is with the Steelers for a second season. If he plays tonight, he's been pretty open about his disdain for the preseason. It won't be for very long. We'll hear from game broadcasters Wayne Larrabee, Larry McCarron, and John Kuhn closer to kickoff. Let's bring in former Packers receiver James Jones and Mike Heller. Great to have Mike back with us. And we also want to thank Drew Olsen for his work last season. You'll still be able to hear him on Packers OT. James, fascinating for the Packers because they have to somehow navigate playing without the great Micah Parsons at least the first month of the regular season.
12: What's up, fellas? Man, welcome back, man. We got us some football. Mike, welcome back to the dark side, baby.
14: Thanks for having me in, James. Thanks for having me.
12: Hey, you know, they call me, man, and they say, man, we think about bringing Mike back. And I was like, man.
14: You waited. Hesitated. It's
12: going to be a good year, man. It's good to hear your guys' voices again. But Dennis, no, man, hey. You're talking about one of the baddest men to rush the passer in the National Football League, you know, really in the last couple of years. You could put him up there with the Myles Garretts, you know, and whoever you want to put him up there with the Khalil Macks, whoever. But this is a guy that could really wreck a game by himself. You know what I'm saying? This is a guy that, as a defensive coordinator, he says, okay, I could play these type of coverages behind him because I know he is going to get there in 2 or 3 seconds.
0: Yeah.
12: Without him in the lineup, who is that guy going to be? Is that guy going to be a Vanesse? Is that guy going to be one of these guys showing up on that defensive line? Or is it going to be early in the season we're bringing more pressure? You know, you're seeing us blitz Cowboy Coop. You're seeing us blitz some of these linebackers. Who is going to step up? That is going to be a big question, especially early in this season for the Green Bay Packers.
0: Jonathan Gannon, who's the new Packers defensive coordinator, has unleashed a lot of blitzes in training camp. Not sure if he'll do that in preseason games because usually coordinators like to keep it vanilla. But, Mike, I think it's interesting. You have a playoff team in the Packers, yet two of their three coordinators are new.
14: Yeah, and Jonathan Gannon had a lot of success at Philadelphia, but he did not have great success with his defense as a head coach in Arizona. So you're wondering if he can bring that. And he's going to have to scheme up pressure packages. I don't think any of us expects that Lucas Van Ness is going to be the guy that offenses have to worry about taking care of. So Jonathan Gannon scheming up, and you just talked about it, Dennis, the blitzes off the edge. They're bringing a lot of secondary pressures in the preseason in training camp. But I guess we all know that we don't see defenses in the regular season like we see them in the preseason. So this is about individuals. You know, can you get enough from Edger and Cooper? Does Javon Hargrave bring some? Does the return of Devontae Wyatt give you some bolster something? Does Lucas Van Ness step up to play like a top half of the first round draft pick that he was? All of those things are on display. And, James is better at this than I am, but individual play during the preseason is more about what you're looking at rather than what you're doing scheme-wise.
0: Yeah, it's roster evaluation. Tonight's I Am the Opponent, presented by Shopko Optical, the official eye care partner of the Green Bay Packers.

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3: Whether it's a financial goal reached with Thrivent, a game-winning Packers field goal, a newfound passion, or a new franchise record, Thrivent and the Green Bay Packers...
4: Soda?
5: Decision was made that was out of my control. Every competitor wants to play. But moving forward, it's just about continuing to work hard and just staying ready for when my number's called.
6: The Vikings also have Carson Wentz in their quarterback room. Rafael Flores Jr. with a pair of homers and six RBIs as the Pirates dump the Marlins 13-1, ending Miami's four-game winning streak. Pittsburgh's Braxton Ashcraft with his first career complete game, he struck out 10. In New York, Logan Gilbert and three relievers combined on a four-hitter. The Mariners beat the Yankees 1-0. That's sports. I'm Frank Aaron.
7: Whole Foods is recalling dozens of items containing jalapenos in 12 states, though no cases of salmonella linked to jalapenos have been reported in Iowa. The company is recalling salsas, guacamoles, dips, and condiments containing jalapenos. It affects stores in Texas, Oklahoma, Louisiana, Wisconsin, Michigan, Illinois, Iowa, Missouri, Arkansas, Indiana, Kentucky, and Ohio. This comes just days after Taylor Farms announced it would be voluntarily recalling its products that include jalapenos as well. Those were sold at Target, Kroger, Walmart, and Trader Joe's. Research is showing Gen Z and millennials are turning to the stock market while feeling locked out of the housing market. Executive coach Neil Shore advises if you feel it's the right time to start investing in stocks, you need to accept the natural stress that occurs if you watch stock trackers every hour.
8: Either don't buy stocks or recognize the volatility and the long term. I'm a long term investor, not a short term trader.
7: The Federal Reserve reports the combined stock market holdings to Americans under 40 are now bigger than ever recorded at over $3 trillion this year.
8: As long as we remain inside of a comfortable zone, what I really love about it is the takeaway value or the you manage you when we get tested.
7: Shore's new book, The 25th Hour, talks about how to get out of your own way when making financial decisions. And a new billionaire has been born. A winning ticket in Wednesday night's billion-dollar Powerball drawing was sold in Illinois. Mark Mayfield with more.
9: The massive jackpot has a cash value of more than $450 million. It's the largest Powerball prize won so far this year and the eighth largest in the game's history.
7: And a popular streaming platform is now letting its content creators block Amazon from using their videos to help train its AI models. Twitch announced Wednesday users can now opt out by going to the settings page. Amazon bought Twitch in 2014 and recently confirmed it was using its streamers' content to train its generative AI models. I'm Monica Nelson with your consumer and business news.
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15: A group of rabbis is asking New York City Mayor Zohran Mamdani to tone down what they feel is anti-Jewish rhetoric. Mayor Mamdani says he is always willing to talk to Jewish New Yorkers.
16: But also to a commitment of what it actually looks like to deliver on the ideal of a city where not only is everyone safe, but everyone belongs. Everyone is made to feel as if this is their home.
15: He adds his administration has increased funding for hate crime prevention programming and expanded the city's office to combat anti-Semitism. The rabbis representing Jewish organizations around the city met with the mayor privately this week. A record-breaking deployment at sea is reportedly creating a mental health crisis aboard a U.S. aircraft carrier. About 5,000 sailors and Marines have been on board the USS Abraham Lincoln since November, partly because of the war with Iran. And family members say there have been multiple attempts by some sailors to jump overboard. CNN reports a sailor was quickly rescued after going overboard last month. That's politics. I'm Brad Seaman.
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20: A major study shows there are hidden chemicals in most of the personal care products we use.
21: They're tucked away in things like soap, shampoo, lotion, sunscreen, and deodorant, and not listed on the ingredients label. That's what scientists at the Million Marker Research Institute in Berkeley, California, found out after testing 113 products from major companies like Amazon, Target, Walmart, and Dollar Tree. 85% contained at least one dangerous chemical that can cause infertility, impact pregnancy, child development, or increase the risk of cancer. And one out of four products labeled non-toxic, fragrance-free, or hypoallergenic were not. I'm Sarah Lee Kessler.
20: The death toll in Congo from Ebola has surpassed 2,000. Infectious disease experts say it's tough to get the deadly disease under control because the Ebola strain involved is new and at the same time mutating. American health officials say there's little risk of contracting Ebola here in the U.S. Health update, I'm Scott Pringle.
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22: The Boston Hunters and the New York Heights play tonight, their third matchup in the inaugural season of the Women's Professional Baseball League. Boston beat New York in their first meeting, but New York got revenge in the second one. That game starts at 7:30 p.m. Eastern. 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
27: Google is unveiling the new Pixel 11 smartphone. Gemini is a key part of the new improvements. Google is giving the Pixel 11 the ability to have more agentic AI features that can help users complete everyday tasks. A popular streaming platform is now letting its content creators block Amazon from using their videos to help train its AI models. Mark Mayfield explains.
28: Twitch announced on Wednesday that users can now opt out by going to the settings page under security and privacy. Amazon bought Twitch in 2014 and recently confirmed it was using its streamers' content to train its generative AI models.
27: And the Bumble dating app is getting rid of its signature rule. Effective immediately, men no longer have to wait for women to message first. Bumble founder and CEO Whitney Wolf Hurd said, "While women making the first move was a radical idea, being women first was never about prescribing just one way to connect." Another change coming to the app is that users will now have 72 hours to respond to first messages instead of 24. Tech Report, I'm Matt Mattinson.
10: 24/7 News, the latest in entertainment.
0: Travis Kelce can't avoid talking about his Madison Square Garden wedding to his wife, Taylor Swift. So it's gonna be
1: forever. The knot is tied and everyone still seems to want details, with the Kansas City Chiefs tight end fielding questions about his wedding right out of the gate.
2: It was a fun off season, man. Wedding was the best night of my life. And I appreciate everybody who came out and celebrated and, had fun with us.
1: The internet fawning over Kelce calling Swift,
2: my wife,
1: their wedding a star-studded event that shut down part of 7th Avenue in New York City back on July 3rd. Kelce says being at MSG was a childhood dream of his. I'm Natalie Migliori.
0: Luke Combs will return to U.S. stadiums next spring. The country music superstar will kick off his My Kinda Saturday Night Tour on April 3rd in Arlington, Texas. He'll make a dozen stops across the country, including Detroit, Pittsburgh, and Denver. Combs will wrap up the tour on June 26th in San Diego. Spider-Man will be getting some competition this weekend from a new sci-fi movie. The End of Oak Street stars Anne Hathaway and Ewan McGregor in a fantasy about a suburban neighborhood that gets transported back to the age of dinosaurs. The movie's been getting good reviews, expected to make $25 million in its debut weekend. It won't be enough, however, to beat Spider-Man Brand New Day, which is expected to make another $70 million in its third weekend. The latest Tom Holland Spider-Man movie is already the highest grossing film of the year. That's entertainment. I'm Jennifer Bolsoni.
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18: Relentless storms are once again firing up over millions across the Midwest and Ohio Valley. Indiana appears to once again be the bullseye, with Governor Mike Braun declaring a statewide disaster emergency today. The storms developed earlier over Nebraska and Iowa, prompting tornado warnings. The system is forecast to move over Illinois and Indiana. Luigi Mangione will plead guilty to federal charges in the killing of UnitedHealthcare CEO Brian Thompson. Matt Mattinson has more.
27: That's according to multiple reports. Mangione faces stalking charges resulting in the death of Thompson. He could be sentenced to life in prison if convicted. When asked about the possible plea deal on Wednesday, top Manhattan federal prosecutor Jamie McDonald would only say a court conference is scheduled for Friday. Mangione's New York State murder trial in the case is set to start next month.
18: Accused Charlie Kirk shooter Tyler Robinson is asking a judge to take the death penalty off the table in a new motion. Robinson's defense wants the judge to strike the aggravated factor that makes Robinson eligible for capital punishment. The defense argues that the state has failed to provide probable cause that Robinson knowingly created a great risk of death to another other than Charlie Kirk. The producer price index was unchanged last month. Markets had expected the index, which measures prices received by producers for goods and services, would increase by 0.2%. Numbers released today by the Bureau of Labor Statistics showed that food prices fell nearly 1%, while a 3.1% drop in energy prices was offset by increases in the costs of construction and services. A Powerball billion-dollar winning ticket was sold last night in Illinois, Monica Nelson reports.
0: Check your pockets or your purse. The massive jackpot has a cash value of more than $450 million. One ticket sold in Massachusetts ended up being worth $2 million, while million-dollar winners were also sold in Arizona, California, North Carolina, and Florida.
18: I'm Chris Karashi.
3: The death toll in Congo from Ebola has now surpassed 2,000.
18: Chris Ochamringa reports the disease has continued to spread since the outbreak was first reported in May.
5: Experts are saying that the actual figures are likely to be much higher than what's being reported because there was a delay in detecting the cases. According to the World Health Organization, this outbreak is likely to have started spreading in February.
18: Infectious disease experts say it's tough to get the deadly disease under control because the Ebola strain involved is new and at the same time mutating. The World Health Organization also notes that many of the deadly cases are occurring in rural areas in conflict regions, making access for health teams challenging. The FTC says it's sending money to thousands of Grubhub users to settle a lawsuit alleging that the delivery service tricked customers with hidden fees. Mark Mayfield has details.
28: The payments will total more than $23 million. It comes after the FTC and the Illinois Attorney General accused the company back in 2024 of using illegal and deceptive practices. The FTC says a former Grubhub executive referred to the practice as a pricing shell game. Grubhub was also accused of deceiving its drivers about how much money they would make and listing restaurants on its platform without their permission.
18: Jury selection is underway in California in a trial against Meta. Ira Spitzer reports it comes after a U.S. appeals court declined to dismiss thousands of online safety lawsuits against major social media companies.
6: This, of course, comes with scrutiny around the world on the potential harm that social media products like Meta and others could be causing to young people.
18: The lawsuits allege platforms owned by companies like Meta and TikTok encourage addictive behavior, fail to properly verify users' ages, and fail to do enough to protect users from harmful content. Meta says collective penalties being sought by four state attorneys general could total more than $1.4 trillion. I'm Chris Caraggio.
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0: A stationary weather front stretching from the High Plains into the Ohio Valley will bring rounds of showers and thunderstorms. Some storms could become severe, producing damaging winds, large hail, and localized flash flooding from parts of Kansas and Nebraska eastward through Missouri, Illinois, Indiana, and Ohio. Monsoonal moisture will continue to trigger scattered afternoon and evening thunderstorms. Heavy downpours may lead to localized flooding in normally dry washes and low-lying areas, especially in Arizona, New Mexico, Nevada, and Utah. Heat remains a major concern across the nation's midsection and the southeast. Temperatures well into the 90s and low 100s are expected from the central plains into portions of the deep south, with some communities experiencing their hottest weather of the year. Along the west coast, conditions are generally quiet, though wildfire concerns persist in dry inland areas. Smoke from ongoing wildfires may reduce air quality in some locations across the northwest and intermountain west. And for the northeast, a mix of sunshine and some scattered showers. That's your national forecast. I'm Monica Nelson.
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15: Andy Reid confirming today that Patrick Mahomes will not play for the Chiefs in their preseason opener against the Rams on Saturday. No Carson Beck for the Cardinals tonight in their second preseason game against the Raiders. The quarterback is dealing with a rib injury suffered last week in the Hall of Fame game. Vikings quarterback J.J. McCarthy, after losing the starting job to Kyler Murray, says he wants to stay with Minnesota.
7: Decision was made that was out of my control. Every competitor wants to play. But moving forward, it's just about continuing to work hard and just staying ready for when my number's called.
15: The Vikings also have Carson Wentz in their quarterback room. Rafael Flores Jr. with a pair of homers and six RBIs as the Pirates dump the Marlins 13-1, ending Miami's four-game winning streak. Pittsburgh's Braxton Ashcraft with his first career complete game, he struck out 10. In New York, Logan Gilbert and three relievers combined on a four-hitter. The Mariners beat the Yankees 1-0. That's sports. I'm Frank Aaron.
22: Kong Foods is recalling dozens of items containing jalapenos in 12 states, though no cases of salmonella linked to jalapenos have been reported in Iowa. The company is recalling salsas, guacamoles, dips, and condiments containing jalapenos. It affects stores in Texas, Oklahoma, Louisiana, Wisconsin, Michigan, Illinois, Iowa, Missouri, Arkansas, Indiana, Kentucky, and Ohio. This comes just days after Taylor Farms announced it would be voluntarily recalling its products that include jalapenos as well. Those were sold at Target, Kroger, Walmart, and Trader Joe's. Research is showing Gen Z and millennials are turning to the stock market while feeling locked out of the housing market. Executive coach Neil Shore advises if you feel it's the right time to start investing in stocks, you need to accept the natural stress that occurs if you watch stock trackers every hour.
4: Either don't buy stocks or recognize the volatility and the long term. I'm a long term investor, not a short term trader.
22: The Federal Reserve reports the combined stock market holdings to Americans under 40 are now bigger than ever recorded at over $3 trillion this year.
4: As long as we remain inside of a comfortable zone, what I really love about it is the takeaway value or the you manage you when we get tested.
22: Shore's new book, The 25th Hour, talks about how to get out of your own way when making financial decisions. And a new billionaire has been born. A winning ticket in Wednesday night's billion-dollar Powerball drawing was sold in Illinois. Mark Mayfield with more.
28: The massive jackpot has a cash value of more than $450 million. It's the largest Powerball prize won so far this year and the eighth largest in the game's history.
22: And a popular streaming platform is now letting its content creators block Amazon from using their videos to help train its AI models. Twitch announced Wednesday users can now opt out by going to the settings page. Amazon bought Twitch in 2014 and recently confirmed it was using its streamers' content to train its generative AI models. I'm Monica Nelson with your consumer and business news.
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15: A group of rabbis is asking New York City Mayor Zohran Mamdani to tone down what they feel is anti-Jewish rhetoric. Mayor Mamdani says he is always willing to talk to Jewish New Yorkers.
14: But also to a commitment of what it actually looks like to deliver on the ideal of a city where not only is everyone safe, but everyone belongs, everyone is made to feel as if this is their home.
15: He adds his administration has increased funding for hate crime prevention programming and expanded the city's office to combat anti-Semitism. The rabbis representing Jewish organizations around the city met with the mayor privately this week. A record-breaking deployment at sea is reportedly creating a mental health crisis aboard a U.S. aircraft carrier. About 5,000 sailors and Marines have been on board the USS Abraham Lincoln since November, partly because of the war with Iran. And family members say there have been multiple attempts by some sailors to jump overboard. CNN reports a sailor was quickly rescued after going overboard last month. That's politics. I'm Brad Seaver.
10: Here's what's happening.
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20: A major study shows there are hidden chemicals in most of the personal care products we use.
1: They're tucked away in things like soap, shampoo, lotion, sunscreen, and deodorant, and not listed on the ingredients label. That's what scientists at the Million Marker Research Institute in Berkeley, California found out after testing 113 products from major companies like Amazon, Target, Walmart, and Dollar Tree. 85% contained at least one dangerous chemical that can cause infertility, impact pregnancy, child development, or increase the risk of cancer. And one out of four products labeled non-toxic, fragrance-free, or hypoallergenic were not. I'm Sarah Lee Kessler.
20: The death toll in Congo from Ebola has surpassed 2,000. Infectious disease experts say it's tough to get the deadly disease under control because the Ebola strain involved is new and at the same time mutating. American health officials say there's little risk of contracting Ebola here in the U.S. Health update, I'm Scott Pringle.
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22: The Boston Hunters and the New York Heights play tonight, their third matchup in the inaugural season of the Women's Professional Baseball League. Boston beat New York in their first meeting, but New York got revenge in the second one. That game starts at 7:30 p.m. Eastern. 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
27: Google is unveiling the new Pixel 11 smartphone. Gemini is a key part of the new improvements. Google is giving the Pixel 11 the ability to have more agentic AI features that can help users complete everyday tasks. A popular streaming platform is now letting its content creators block Amazon from using their videos to help train its AI models. Mark Mayfield explains.
28: Twitch announced on Wednesday that users can now opt out by going to the settings page under security and privacy. Amazon bought Twitch in 2014 and recently confirmed it was using its streamers' content to train its generative AI models.
27: And the Bumble dating app is getting rid of its signature rule. Effective immediately, men no longer have to wait for women to message first. Bumble founder and CEO Whitney Wolf Herd said, "While women making the first move was a radical idea, being women first was never about prescribing just one way to connect." Another change coming to the app is that users will now have 72 hours to respond to first messages instead of 24. Tech Report. I'm at Mattinson.
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0: Travis Kelce can't avoid talking about his Madison Square Garden wedding to his wife, Taylor Swift.
23: So it's gonna be forever.
24: The knot is tied and everyone still seems to want details, with the Kansas City Chiefs tight end fielding questions about his wedding right out of the gate.
26: It was a fun offseason, man. Wedding was the best night of my life. And I appreciate everybody who came out and celebrated and, had fun with us.
24: The internet fawning over Kelce calling Swift.
26: My wife.
24: Their wedding, a star-studded event that shut down part of 7th Avenue in New York City back on July 3rd. Kelce says being at MSG was a childhood dream of his. I'm Natalie Migliori.
0: Luke Combs will return to U.S. stadiums next spring. The country music superstar will kick off his My Kinda Saturday Night Tour on April 3rd in Arlington, Texas. He'll make a dozen stops across the country, including Detroit, Pittsburgh, and Denver. Combs will wrap up the tour on June 26th in San Diego. Spider-Man will be getting some competition this weekend from a new sci-fi movie. The End of Oak Street stars Anne Hathaway and Ewan McGregor in a fantasy about a suburban neighborhood that gets transported back to the age of dinosaurs. The movie's been getting good reviews, expected to make $25 million in its debut weekend. It won't be enough, however, to beat Spider-Man Brand New Day, which is expected to make another $70 million in its third weekend. The latest Tom Holland Spider-Man movie is already the highest grossing film of the year. That's entertainment. I'm Jennifer Bolsoni.
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17: Relentless storms are once again firing up over millions across the Midwest and Ohio Valley. Indiana appears to once again be the bullseye, with Governor Mike Braun declaring a statewide disaster emergency today. The storms developed earlier over Nebraska and Iowa, prompting tornado warnings. The system is forecast to move over Illinois and Indiana. Luigi Mangione will plead guilty to federal charges in the killing of UnitedHealthcare CEO Brian Thompson. Matt Mattinson has more.
27: That's according to multiple reports. Mangione faces stalking charges resulting in the death of Thompson. He could be sentenced to life in prison if convicted. When asked about the possible plea deal on Wednesday, top Manhattan federal prosecutor Jamie McDonald would only say a court conference is scheduled for Friday. Mangione's New York State murder trial in the case is set to start next month.
17: Accused Charlie Kirk shooter Tyler Robinson is asking a judge to take the death penalty off the table in a new motion. Robinson's defense wants the judge to strike the aggravated factor that makes Robinson eligible for capital punishment. The defense argues that the state has failed to provide probable cause that Robinson knowingly created a great risk of death to another other than Charlie Kirk. The producer price index was unchanged last month. Markets had expected the index, which measures prices received by producers for goods and services, would increase by 0.2%. Numbers released today by the Bureau of Labor Statistics showed that food prices fell nearly 1%, while a 3.1% drop in energy prices was offset by increases in the costs of construction and services. A Powerball billion-dollar winning ticket was sold last night in Illinois, Monica Nelson reports.
18: Check your pockets or your purse. The massive jackpot has a cash value of more than $450 million. One ticket sold in Massachusetts ended up being worth $2 million, while million-dollar winners were also sold in Arizona, California, North Carolina, and Florida.
17: I'm Chris Caraggio.
21: The death toll in Congo from Ebola has now surpassed 2,000. Chris Ochimringa reports the disease has continued to spread since the outbreak was first reported in May.
29: Experts are saying that the actual figures are likely to be much higher than what's been reported because there was a delay in detecting the cases. According to the World Health Organization, this outbreak is likely to have started spreading in February.
21: Infectious disease experts say it's tough to get the deadly disease under control because the Ebola strain involved is new and at the same time mutating. The World Health Organization also notes that many of the deadly cases are occurring in rural areas in conflict regions, making access for health teams challenging. The FTC says it's sending money to thousands of Grubhub users to settle a lawsuit alleging that the delivery service tricked customers with hidden fees. Mark Mayfield has details.
28: The payments will total more than $23 million. It comes after the FTC and the Illinois Attorney General accused the company back in 2024 of using illegal and deceptive practices. The FTC says a former Grubhub executive referred to the practice as a pricing shell game. Grubhub was also accused of deceiving its drivers about how much money they would make and listing restaurants on its platform without their permission.
21: Jury selection is underway in California in a trial against Meta. Ira Spitzer reports it comes after a U.S. appeals court declined to dismiss thousands of online safety lawsuits against major social media companies.
1: This, of course, comes with scrutiny around the world on the potential harm that social media products like Meta and others could be causing to young people.
21: The lawsuits allege platforms owned by companies like Meta and TikTok encourage addictive behavior, fail to properly verify users' ages, and fail to do enough to protect users from harmful content. Meta says collective penalties being sought by four state attorneys general could total more than $1.4 trillion. I'm Chris Caraccio.
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18: A stationary weather front stretching from the high plains into the Ohio Valley will bring rounds of showers and thunderstorms. Some storms could become severe, producing damaging winds, large hail, and localized flash flooding from parts of Kansas and Nebraska eastward through Missouri, Illinois, Indiana, and Ohio. Monsoonal moisture will continue to trigger scattered afternoon and evening thunderstorms. Heavy downpours may lead to localized flooding in normally dry washes and low-lying areas, especially in Arizona, New Mexico, Nevada, and Utah. Heat remains a major concern across the nation's midsection and the southeast. Temperatures well into the 90s and low 100s are expected from the central plains into portions of the deep south, with some communities experiencing their hottest weather of the year. Along the west coast, conditions are generally quiet, though wildfire concerns persist in dry inland areas. Smoke from ongoing wildfires may reduce air quality in some locations across the northwest and intermountain west. And for the northeast, a mix of sunshine and some scattered showers. That's your national forecast. I'm Monica Nelson.
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2: Andy Reid confirming today that Patrick Mahomes will not play for the Chiefs in their preseason opener against the Rams on Saturday. No Carson Beck for the Cardinals tonight in their second preseason game against the Raiders. The quarterback is dealing with a rib injury suffered last week in the Hall of Fame game. Vikings quarterback J.J. McCarthy, after losing the starting job to Kyler Murray, says he wants to stay with Minnesota.
13: Decision was made that was out of my control. Every competitor wants to play. But moving forward, it's just about continuing to work hard and just staying ready for when my number's called.
2: The Vikings also have Carson Wentz in their quarterback room. Rafael Flores Jr. with a pair of homers and six RBIs as the Pirates dump the Marlins 13-1, ending Miami's four-game winning streak. Pittsburgh's Braxton Ashcraft with his first career complete game, he struck out 10. In New York, Logan Gilbert and three relievers combined on a four-hitter. The Mariners beat the Yankees 1-0. That's sports. I'm Frank Aaron.
18: Whole Foods is recalling dozens of items containing jalapenos in 12 states, though no cases of salmonella linked to jalapenos have been reported in Iowa. The company is recalling salsas, guacamoles, dips, and condiments containing jalapenos. It affects stores in Texas, Oklahoma, Louisiana, Wisconsin, Michigan, Illinois, Iowa, Missouri, Arkansas, Indiana, Kentucky, and Ohio. This comes just days after Taylor Farms announced it would be voluntarily recalling its products that include jalapenos as well. Those were sold at Target, Kroger, Walmart, and Trader Joe's. Research is showing Gen Z and millennials are turning to the stock market while feeling locked out of the housing market. Executive coach Neil Shore advises if you feel it's the right time to start investing in stocks, you need to accept the natural stress that occurs if you watch stock trackers every hour.
14: Either don't buy stocks or recognize the volatility and the long term. I'm a long term investor, not a short term trader.
18: The Federal Reserve reports the combined stock market holdings to Americans under 40 are now bigger than ever recorded at over $3 trillion this year.
14: As long as we remain inside of a comfortable zone, what I really love about it is the takeaway value or the you manage you when we get tested.
18: Shore's new book, The 25th Hour, talks about how to get out of your own way when making financial decisions. And a new billionaire has been born. A winning ticket in Wednesday night's billion-dollar Powerball drawing was sold in Illinois. Mark Mayfield with more.
28: The massive jackpot has a cash value of more than $450 million. It's the largest Powerball prize won so far this year and the eighth largest in the game's history.
18: And a popular streaming platform is now letting its content creators block Amazon from using their videos to help train its AI models. Twitch announced Wednesday users can now opt out by going to the settings page. Amazon bought Twitch in 2014 and recently confirmed it was using its streamers' content to train its generative generative AI models. I'm Monica Nelson with your consumer and business news.
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4: A group of rabbis is asking New York City Mayor Zohran Mamdani to tone down what they feel is anti-Jewish rhetoric. Mayor Mamdani says he is always willing to talk to Jewish New Yorkers,
15: but also to a commitment of what it actually looks like to deliver on the ideal of a city where not only is everyone safe, but everyone belongs, everyone is made to feel as if this is their home.
4: He adds his administration has increased funding for hate crime prevention programming and expanded the city's office to combat anti-Semitism. The rabbis representing Jewish organizations around the city met with the mayor privately this week. A record-breaking deployment at sea is reportedly creating a mental health crisis aboard a U.S. aircraft carrier. About 5,000 sailors and Marines have been on board the USS Abraham Lincoln since November, partly because of the war with Iran. And family members say there have been multiple attempts by some sailors to jump overboard. CNN reports a sailor was quickly rescued after going overboard last month. That's politics. I'm Brad Siegel.
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23: A major study shows there are hidden chemicals in most of the personal care products we use.
24: They're tucked away in things like soap, shampoo, lotion, sunscreen, and deodorant, and not listed on the ingredients label. That's what scientists at the Million Marker Research Institute in Berkeley, California found out after testing 113 products from major companies like Amazon, Target, Walmart, and Dollar Tree. 85% contained at least one dangerous chemical that can cause infertility, impact pregnancy, child development, or increase the risk of cancer. And one out of four products labeled non-toxic, fragrance-free, or hypoallergenic were not. I'm Sarah Lee Kessler.
23: The death toll in Congo from Ebola has surpassed 2,000. Infectious disease experts say it's tough to get the deadly disease under control because the Ebola strain involved is new and at the same time mutating. American health officials say there's little risk of contracting Ebola here in the U.S. Health update, I'm Scott Pringle.
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26: The Boston Hunters and the New York Heights play tonight, their third matchup in the inaugural season of the Women's Professional Baseball League. Boston beat New York in their first meeting, but New York got revenge in the second one. That game starts at 7:30 p.m. Eastern. 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
8: Google is unveiling the new Pixel 11 smartphone. Gemini is a key part of the new improvements. Google is giving the Pixel 11 the ability to have more agentic AI features that can help users complete everyday tasks. A popular streaming platform is now letting its content creators block Amazon from using their videos to help train its AI models. Mark Mayfield explains.
28: Twitch announced on Wednesday that users can now opt out by going to the settings page under security and privacy. Amazon bought Twitch in 2014 and recently confirmed it was using its streamers' content to train its generative AI models.
8: And the Bumble dating app is getting rid of its signature rule. Effective immediately, men no longer have to wait for women to message first. Bumble founder and CEO Whitney Wolf Hurd said, "While women making the first move was a radical idea, being women first was never about prescribing just one way to connect." Another change coming to the app is that users will now have 72 hours to respond to first messages instead of 24. Tech Report. I'm Matt Mattinson.
25: 24/7 News. The latest in entertainment.
11: Travis Kelce can't avoid talking about his Madison Square Garden wedding to his wife, Taylor Swift. So it's gonna be
12: forever. The knot is tied and everyone still seems to want details, with the Kansas City Chiefs tight end fielding questions about his wedding right out of the gate.
16: It was a fun offseason, man. Wedding was the best night of my life. And I appreciate everybody who came out and celebrated and had fun with us.
12: The internet fawning over Kelce calling Swift,
16: my wife,
12: their wedding a star-studded event that shut down part of 7th Avenue in New York City back on July 3rd. Kelce says being at MSG was a childhood dream of his. I'm Natalie Migliori.
11: Luke Combs will return to U.S. stadiums next spring. The country music superstar will kick off his My Kinda Saturday Night Tour on April 3rd in Arlington, Texas. He'll make a dozen stops across the country, including Detroit, Pittsburgh, and Denver. Combs will wrap up the tour on June 26th in San Diego. Spider-Man will be getting some competition this weekend from a new sci-fi movie. The End of Oak Street stars Anne Hathaway and Ewan McGregor in a fantasy about a suburban neighborhood that gets transported back to the age of dinosaurs. The movie's been getting good reviews, expected to make $25 million in its debut weekend. It won't be enough, however, to beat Spider-Man Brand New Day, which is expected to make another $70 million in its third weekend. The latest Tom Holland Spider-Man movie is already the highest grossing film of the year. That's entertainment. I'm Jennifer Bolsoni.
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2: Millions across the Midwest and Ohio Valley are bracing for another round of severe storms. Indiana's under a level 3 flood threat today. Governor Mike Braun there's declared a statewide disaster emergency. That system's now forecast to move over Illinois and Indiana throughout the day. Officials in Hawaii are urging residents to finalize their storm prep as Tropical Storm Lala moves towards the islands. The National Hurricane Center forecasts Lala to get stronger. It could be near hurricane strength when it nears the Big Island on Saturday. Reports say the accused killer of United Healthcare CEO Brian Thompson, Luigi Mangione, will plead guilty to federal charges. Former federal prosecutor Brent Tolman says Mangione's defense team might want a deal because the feds charged Mangione with stalking resulting in death, not murder.
3: Because on the federal system, there's quite a bit that they will be able to argue for a lighter sentence.
2: Mangione could still face a life sentence if he pleads guilty in federal court. In his state case, Mangione's being charged with second-degree murder. Tolman says his chances of life without parole are much higher there than in federal court.
3: But the reality is, you know, a homicide case should be charged by the state. It should be the most serious charge, and we don't have that here.
2: Tolman says if there's a deal on the table, Mangione's lawyers will no doubt ask for the state charges to be dismissed based on a double jeopardy rule. The board of directors for the Kennedy Center in Washington is moving forward with a plan to close down the building for 2 years and add President Trump's name back to the building. The board voted today, says the New York Times, to approve Trump's plan to close the Performing Arts Center, to undergo renovations, and to add the inscription "Restored and renovated by President Donald J. Trump" under the center's main signage. This after a federal judge ordered Trump's name be removed from the building, saying the Kennedy Center board had violated the law with the name change. I'm Scott Carr.
4: The death toll in Congo from Ebola has now surpassed 2,000. Chris Ochimringa reports the disease has continued to spread since the outbreak was first reported in May.
5: Experts are saying that the actual figures are likely to be much higher than what's been reported because there was a delay in detecting the cases. According to the World Health Organization, this outbreak is likely to have started spreading in February.
4: Infectious disease experts say it's tough to get the deadly disease under control because the Ebola strain involved is new and at the same time mutating. The World Health Organization also notes that many of the deadly cases are occurring in rural areas in conflict regions, making access for health teams challenging. The FTC says it's sending money to thousands of Grubhub users to settle a lawsuit alleging that the delivery service tricked customers with hidden fees. Mark Mayfield has details.
6: The payments will total more than $23 million. It comes after the FTC and the Illinois Attorney General accused the company back in 2024 of using illegal and deceptive practices. The FTC says a former Grubhub executive referred to the practice as a pricing shell game. Grubhub was also accused of deceiving its drivers about how much money they would make and listing restaurants on its platform without their permission.
4: Jury selection is underway in California in a trial against Meta. Ira Spitzer reports it comes after a U.S. appeals court declined to dismiss thousands of online safety lawsuits against major social media companies.
7: This, of course, comes with scrutiny around the world on the potential harm that social media products like Meta and others could be causing to young people.
4: The lawsuits allege platforms owned by companies like Meta and TikTok encourage addictive behavior, fail to properly verify users' ages, and fail to do enough to protect users from harmful content. Meta says collective penalties being sought by four state attorneys general could total more than $1.4 trillion. I'm Chris Caraccio.
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8: A stationary weather front stretching from the high plains into the Ohio Valley will bring rounds of showers and thunderstorms. Some storms could become severe, producing damaging winds, large hail, and localized flash flooding from parts of Kansas and Nebraska eastward through Missouri, Illinois, Indiana, and Ohio. Monsoonal moisture will continue to trigger scattered afternoon and evening thunderstorms. Heavy downpours may lead to localized flooding in normally dry washes and low-lying areas, especially in Arizona, New Mexico, Nevada, and Utah. Heat remains a major concern across the nation's midsection and the southeast. Temperatures well into the 90s and low 100s are expected from the central plains into portions of the deep south, with some communities experiencing their hottest weather of the year. Along the west coast, conditions are generally quiet, though wildfire concerns persist in dry inland areas. Smoke from ongoing wildfires may reduce air quality in some locations across the northwest and intermountain west. And for the northeast, a mix of sunshine and some scattered showers. That's your national forecast. I'm Monica Nelson.
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9: Andy Reid confirming today that Patrick Mahomes will not play for the Chiefs in their preseason opener against the Rams on Saturday. No Carson Beck for the Cardinals tonight in their second preseason game against the Raiders. The quarterback is dealing with a rib injury suffered last week in the Hall of Fame game. Vikings quarterback J.J. McCarthy, after losing the starting job to Kyler Murray, says he wants to stay with Minnesota.
10: Decision was made that was out of my control. Every competitor wants to play. But moving forward, it's just about continuing to work hard and just staying ready for when my number's called.
9: The Vikings also have Carson Wentz in their quarterback room. Rafael Flores Jr. with a pair of homers and six RBIs as the Pirates dump the Marlins 13-1, ending Miami's four-game winning streak. Pittsburgh's Braxton Ashcraft with his first career complete game. He struck out 10. In New York, Logan Gilbert and three relievers combined on a four-hitter. The Mariners beat the Yankees 1-0. That's sports. I'm Frank Arid.
8: Whole Foods is recalling dozens of items containing jalapenos in 12 states, though no cases of salmonella linked to jalapenos have been reported in Iowa. The company is recalling salsas, guacamoles, dips, and condiments containing jalapenos. It affects stores in Texas, Oklahoma, Louisiana, Wisconsin, Michigan, Illinois, Iowa, Missouri, Arkansas, Indiana, Kentucky, and Ohio. This comes just days after Taylor Farms announced it would be voluntarily recalling its products that include jalapenos as well. Those were sold at Target, Kroger, Walmart, and Trader Joe's. Research is showing Gen Z and millennials are turning to the stock market while feeling locked out of the housing market. Executive coach Neil Shore advises if you feel it's the right time to start investing in stocks, you need to accept the natural stress that occurs if you watch stock trackers every hour.
11: Either don't buy stocks or recognize the volatility and the long term. I'm a long term investor, not a short term trader.
8: The Federal Reserve reports the combined stock market holdings to Americans under 40 are now bigger than ever recorded at over $3 trillion this year.
11: As long as we remain inside of a comfortable zone, what I really love about it is the takeaway value or the you manage you when we get tested.
8: Shore's new book, The 25th Hour, talks about how to get out of your own way when making financial decisions. And a new billionaire has been born. A winning ticket in Wednesday night's billion-dollar Powerball drawing was sold in Illinois. Mark Mayfield with more.
6: The massive jackpot has a cash value of more than $450 million. It's the largest Powerball prize won so far this year and the eighth largest

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6: The latest in politics.
7: A group of rabbis is asking New York City Mayor Zohran Mamdani to tone down what they feel is anti-Jewish rhetoric. Mayor Mamdani says he is always willing to talk to Jewish New Yorkers.
8: But also to a commitment of what it actually looks like to deliver on the ideal of a city where not only is everyone safe, but everyone belongs. Everyone is made to feel as if this is their home.
7: He adds his administration has increased funding for hate crime prevention programming and expanded the city's office to combat anti-Semitism. The rabbis representing Jewish organizations around the city met with the mayor privately this week. A record-breaking deployment at sea is reportedly creating a mental health crisis aboard a U.S. aircraft carrier. About 5,000 sailors and Marines have been on board the USS Abraham Lincoln since November, partly because of the war with Iran. And family members say there have been multiple attempts by some sailors to jump overboard. CNN reports a sailor was quickly rescued after going overboard last month. That's politics. I'm Brad Seymour.
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13: A major study shows there are hidden chemicals in most of the personal care products we use.
14: They're tucked away in things like soap, shampoo, lotion, sunscreen, and deodorant, and not listed on the ingredients label. That's what scientists at the Million Marker Research Institute in Berkeley, California found out after testing 113 products for major companies like Amazon, Target, Walmart, and Dollar Tree. 85% contained at least one dangerous chemical that can cause infertility, impact pregnancy, child development, or increase the risk of cancer. And one out of four products labeled non-toxic, fragrance-free, or hypoallergenic were not. I'm Sarah Lee Kessler.
13: The death toll in Congo from Ebola has surpassed 2,000. Infectious disease experts say it's tough to get the deadly disease under control because the Ebola strain involved is new and at the same time mutating. American health officials say there's little risk of contracting Ebola here in the U.S. Health update, I'm Scott Pringle.
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15: The Chicago Red Stars have announced they've parted ways with head coach Martin Hogren and assistant coach Anders Jakobsen just 1 year after the duo was hired last summer. Assistant coach Karina Baez will take over as interim head coach, the team's ninth interim or full-time manager since 2021. Former head coach Lauren Donaldson will also return as interim director of coaching. For more women's sports stories, subscribe to Good Game with Sarah Spain on iHeart Podcast.
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7: Google is unveiling the new Pixel 11 smart.

0: smartphone. Gemini is a key part of the new improvements. Google is giving the Pixel 11 the ability to have more agentic AI features that can help users complete everyday tasks. A popular streaming platform is now letting its content creators block Amazon from using their videos to help train its AI models. Mark Mayfield explains.
1: Twitch announced on Wednesday that users can now opt out by going to the settings page under security and privacy. Amazon bought Twitch in 2014 and recently confirmed it was using its streamers' content to train its generative AI models.
0: And the Bumble dating app is getting rid of its signature rule. Effective immediately, men no longer have to wait for women to message first. Bumble founder and CEO Whitney Wolf Hurd said, "While women making the first move was a radical idea, being women first was never about prescribing just one way to connect." Another change coming to the app is that users will now have 72 hours to respond to first messages instead of 24. Tech Report. I'm at Mattinson.
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3: Travis Kelce can't avoid talking about his Madison Square Garden wedding to his wife, Taylor Swift. So it's gonna be
4: forever. The knot is tied and everyone still seems to want details, with the Kansas City Chiefs tight end fielding questions about his wedding right out of the gate.
5: It was a fun offseason, man. Wedding was the best night of my life. And I appreciate everybody who came out and celebrated and had fun with us.
4: The internet fawning over Kelce calling Swift
5: my wife.
4: Their wedding, a star-studded event that shut down part of 7th Avenue in New York City back on July 3rd. Kelce says being at MSG was a childhood dream of his. I'm Natalie Migliori.
3: Luke Combs will return to U.S. stadiums next spring. The country music superstar will kick off his My Kinda Saturday Night Tour on April 3rd in Arlington, Texas. He'll make a dozen stops across the country, including Detroit, Pittsburgh, and Denver. Combs will wrap up the tour on June 26th in San Diego. Spider-Man will be getting some competition this weekend from a new sci-fi movie. The End of Oak Street stars Anne Hathaway and Ewan McGregor in a fantasy about a suburban neighborhood that gets transported back to the age of dinosaurs. The movie's been getting good reviews, expected to make $25 million in its debut weekend. It won't be enough, however, to beat Spider-Man Brand New Day, which is expected to make another $70 million in its third weekend. The latest Tom Holland Spider-Man movie is already the highest grossing film of the year. That's entertainment. I'm Jennifer Bolsoni.
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11: Millions across the Midwest and Ohio Valley are bracing for another round of severe storms. Indiana's under a level 3 flood threat today. Governor Mike Braun there's declared a statewide disaster emergency. That system's now forecast to move over Illinois and Indiana throughout the day. Officials in Hawaii are urging residents to finalize their storm prep as Tropical Storm Lala moves towards the islands. The National Hurricane Center forecasts Lala to get stronger. It could be near hurricane strength when it nears the Big Island on Saturday. Reports say the accused killer of UnitedHealthcare CEO Brian Thompson, Luigi Mangione, will plead guilty to federal charges. Former federal prosecutor Brent Tolman says Mangione's defense team might want a deal because the feds charged Mangione with stalking, resulting in death, not murder.
12: Because on the federal system, there's quite a bit that they will be able to argue for a lighter sentence.
11: Mangione could still face a life sentence if he pleads guilty in federal court. In his state case, Mangione's being charged with second-degree murder. Tolman says his chances of life without parole are much higher there than in federal court.
12: But the reality is, you know, a homicide case should be charged in by the state. It should be the most serious charge, and we don't have that here.
11: Tolman says if there's a deal on the table, Mangione's lawyers will no doubt ask for the state charges to be dismissed based on a double jeopardy rule. The board of directors for the Kennedy Center in Washington is moving forward with a plan to close down the building for 2 years and add President Trump's name back to the building. The board voted today, says the New York Times, to approve Trump's plan to close the Performing Arts Center, to undergo renovations, and to add the inscription restored and renovated by President Donald J. Trump under the center's main signage. This after a federal judge ordered Trump's name be removed from the building, saying the Kennedy Center board had violated the law with the name change. I'm Scott Carr. Reports say the 5,000 sailors and Marines aboard the USS Abraham Lincoln have been facing a mental health crisis amid a record-breaking deployment at sea. It's been at sea for 264 days straight, partly because of the war with Iran, and family members say there's been multiple attempts by some sailors to jump overboard. CNN reports a sailor was quickly rescued last month after jumping overboard. That number of days at sea sets a new modern record. In New Jersey, the FBI is adding an alleged scammer to their most wanted fraudsters list. Lizzie Rotabali reports the fraudster targeted hundreds of investors in New Jersey.
7: Ray Grabato II previously served as the president and owner of a realty investment company. Authorities claim he scammed investors out of more than $650 million between 2018 and 2022. Federal officials said Grabato has ties to the Philippines and may be residing there. Anyone with information leading to an arrest is being offered a $150,000 reward.
11: The number of days Kalshi will be allowed to operate in Washington state may be numbered. Now a Superior Court judge in King County, Washington's issued a final order requiring Kalshi to stop its operations in the state.
9: Washington's attorney general filed a lawsuit that claims Kalshi's prediction market is actually gambling. The ruling requires Kalshi to set up a geofence by August 19th that would stop Washington residents from taking part. The order stops Kalshi from accepting wagers on sports, elections, politics, entertainment, culture, tech and science, or mentions in Washington. I'm Brad Ford.
11: Governor Gavin Newsom in California wants to lower how much utility companies pay when their equipment causes wildfires. Newsom says the current rules are putting too much financial pressure on utilities, driving up electricity bills. His plan would cap some wildfire costs and lawyers' fees. Critics of that plan say the move would just shift the cost burden to victims, ratepayers, and taxpayers. I'm Scott Carr.
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13: A stationary weather front stretching from the high plains into the Ohio Valley will bring rounds of showers and thunderstorms. Some storms could become severe, producing damaging winds, large hail, and localized flash flooding from parts of Kansas and Nebraska eastward through Missouri, Illinois, Indiana, and Ohio. Monsoonal moisture will continue to trigger scattered afternoon and evening thunderstorms. Heavy downpours may lead to localized flooding in normally dry washes and low-lying areas, especially in Arizona, New Mexico, Nevada, and Utah. Heat remains a major concern across the nation's midsection and the southeast. Temperatures well into the 90s and low 100s are expected from the central plains into portions of the deep south, with some communities experiencing their hottest weather of the year. Along the west coast, conditions are generally quiet, though wildfire concerns persist in dry inland areas. Smoke from ongoing wildfires may reduce air quality in some locations across the northwest and intermountain west. And for the northeast, a mix of sunshine and some scattered showers. That's your national forecast. I'm Monica Nelson.
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14: Andy Reid confirming today that Patrick Mahomes will not play for the Chiefs in their preseason opener against the Rams on Saturday. No Carson Beck for the Cardinals tonight in their second preseason game against the Raiders. The quarterback is dealing with a rib injury suffered last week in the Hall of Fame game. Vikings quarterback J.J. McCarthy, after losing the starting job to Kyler Murray, says he wants to stay with Minnesota.
15: Decision was made that was out of my control. Every competitor wants to play. But moving forward, it's just about continuing to work hard and just staying ready for when my number's called.
14: The Vikings also have Carson Wentz in their quarterback room. Rafael Flores Jr. with a pair of homers and six RBIs as the Pirates dump the Marlins 13-1, ending Miami's four-game winning streak. Pittsburgh's Braxton Ashcraft with his first career complete game, he struck out 10. In New York, Logan Gilbert and three relievers combined on a four-hitter. The Mariners beat the Yankees 1-0. That's sports. I'm Frank Aaron.
13: Whole Foods is recalling dozens of items containing jalapenos in 12 states, though no cases of salmonella linked to jalapenos have been reported in Iowa. The company is recalling salsas, guacamoles, dips, and condiments containing jalapenos. It affects stores in Texas, Oklahoma, Louisiana, Wisconsin, Michigan, Illinois, Iowa, Missouri, Arkansas, Indiana, Kentucky, and Ohio. This comes just days after Taylor Farms announced it would be voluntarily recalling its products that include jalapenos as well. Those were sold at Target, Kroger, Walmart, and Trader Joe's. Research is showing Gen Z and millennials are turning to the stock market while feeling locked out of the housing market. Executive coach Neil Shore advises if you feel it's the right time to start investing in stocks, you need to accept the natural stress that occurs if you watch stock trackers every hour.
16: Either don't buy stocks or recognize the volatility and the long term. I'm a long term investor, not a short term trader.
13: The Federal Reserve reports the combined stock market holdings to Americans under 40 are now bigger than ever recorded at over $3 trillion this year.
16: As long as we remain inside of a comfortable zone, what I really love about it is the takeaway value or the you manage you when we get tested.
13: Shore's new book, The 25th Hour, talks about how to get out of your own way when making financial decisions. And a new billionaire has been born. A winning ticket in Wednesday night's billion-dollar Powerball drawing was sold in Illinois. Mark Mayfield with more.
1: The massive jackpot has a cash value of more than $450 million. It's the largest Powerball prize won so far this year and the eighth largest in the game's history.
13: And a popular streaming platform is now letting its content creators block Amazon from using their videos to help train its AI models. Twitch announced Wednesday users can now opt out by going to the settings page. Amazon bought Twitch in 2014 and recently confirmed it was using its streamers' content to train its generative AI models. I'm Monica Nelson with your consumer and business news.
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22: A group of rabbis is asking New York City Mayor Zohran Mamdani to tone down what they feel is anti-Jewish rhetoric. Mayor Mamdani says he is always willing to talk to Jewish New Yorkers.
23: But also to a commitment of what it actually looks like to deliver on the ideal of a city where not only is everyone safe, but everyone belongs, everyone is made to feel as if this is their home.
22: He adds his administration has increased funding for hate crime prevention programming and expanded the city's office to combat anti-Semitism. The rabbis representing Jewish organizations around the city met with the mayor privately this week. A record-breaking deployment at sea is reportedly creating a mental health crisis aboard a U.S. aircraft carrier. About 5,000 sailors and Marines have been on board the USS Abraham Lincoln since November, partly because of the war with Iran. And family members say there have been multiple attempts by some sailors to jump overboard. CNN reports a sailor was quickly rescued after going overboard last month. That's politics. I'm Brad Siegel.
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28: Amir.
0: major study shows there are hidden chemicals in most of the personal care products we use.
3: They're tucked away in things like soap, shampoo, lotion, sunscreen, and deodorant, and not listed on the ingredients label. That's what scientists at the Million Marker Research Institute in Berkeley, California found out after testing 113 products from major companies like Amazon, Target, Walmart, and Dollar Tree. 85% contained at least one dangerous chemical that can cause infertility, impact pregnancy, child development, or increase the risk of cancer. And one out of four products labeled non-toxic, fragrance-free, or hypoallergenic were not. I'm Sarah Lee Kessler.
0: The death toll in Congo from Ebola has surpassed 2,000. Infectious disease experts say it's tough to get the deadly disease under control because the Ebola strain involved is new and at the same time mutating. American health officials say there's little risk of contracting Ebola here in the U.S. Health update, I'm Scott Pringle.
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5: The Chicago Red Stars have announced they've parted ways with head coach Martin Hogren and assistant coach Anders Jakobsen just 1 year after the duo was hired last summer. Assistant coach Karina Baez will take over as interim head coach, the team's ninth interim or full-time manager since 2021. Former head coach Lauren Donaldson will also return as interim director of coaching. For more women's sports stories, subscribe to Good Game with Sarah Spain on iHeart Podcast.
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28: Google is unveiling the new Pixel 11 smartphone. Gemini is a key part of the new improvements. Google is giving the Pixel 11 the ability to have more agentic AI features that can help users complete everyday tasks. A popular streaming platform is now letting its content creators block Amazon from using their videos to help train its AI models. Mark Mayfield explains.
1: Twitch announced on Wednesday that users can now opt out by going to the settings page under security and privacy. Amazon bought Twitch in 2014 and recently confirmed it was using its streamers' content to train its generative AI models.
28: And the Bumble dating app is getting rid of its signature rule. Effective immediately, men no longer have to wait for women to message first. Bumble founder and CEO Whitney Wolf Hurd said, "While women making the first move was a radical idea, being women first was never about prescribing just one way to connect." Another change coming to the app is that users will now have 72 hours to respond to first messages instead of 24. Tech Report. I'm Matt Mattinson.
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29: Travis Kelce can't avoid talking about his Madison Square Garden wedding to his wife, Taylor Swift.
30: So it's gonna be forever.
31: The knot is tied and everyone still seems to want details, with the Kansas City Chiefs tight end fielding questions about his wedding right out of the gate.
32: It was a fun offseason, man. Wedding was the best night of my life. And I appreciate everybody who came out and celebrated and had fun with us.
31: The internet fawning over Kelce calling Swift,
32: my wife,
31: their wedding a star-studded event that shut down part of 7th Avenue in New York City back on July 3rd. Kelce says being at MSG was a childhood dream of his. I'm Natalie Migliori.
29: Luke Combs will return to U.S. stadiums next spring. The country music superstar will kick off his My Kinda Saturday Night Tour on April 3rd in Arlington, Texas. He'll make a dozen stops across the country, including Detroit, Pittsburgh, and Denver. Combs will wrap up the tour on June 26th in San Diego. Spider-Man will be getting some competition this weekend from a new sci-fi movie. The End of Oak Street stars Anne Hathaway and Ewan McGregor in a fantasy about a suburban neighborhood that gets transported back to the age of dinosaurs. The movie's been getting good reviews, expected to make $25 million in its debut weekend. It won't be enough, however, to beat Spider-Man Brand New Day, which is expected to make another $70 million in its third weekend. The latest Tom Holland Spider-Man movie is already the highest grossing film of the year. That's entertainment. I'm Jennifer Bolsoni.
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12: Millions across the Midwest and Ohio Valley are bracing for another round of severe storms. Indiana's under a level 3 flood threat today. Governor Mike Braun there's declared a statewide disaster emergency. That system's now forecast to move over Illinois and Indiana throughout the day. Officials in Hawaii are urging residents to finalize their storm prep as Tropical Storm Lala moves towards the islands. The National Hurricane Center forecasts Lala to get stronger. It could be near hurricane strength when it nears the Big Island on Saturday. Reports say the accused killer of UnitedHealthcare CEO Brian Thompson, Luigi Mangione, will plead guilty to federal charges. Former federal prosecutor Brent Tolman says Mangione's defense team might want a deal because the feds charged Mangione with stalking resulting in death, not murder.
13: Because on the federal system, there's quite a bit that they will be able to argue for a lighter sentence.
12: Mangione could still face a life sentence if he pleads guilty in federal court. In his state case, Mangione's being charged with second-degree murder. Tolman says his chances of life without parole are much higher there than in federal court.
13: But the reality is, you know, a homicide case should be charged by the state. It should be the most serious charge. And we don't have that here.
12: Tolman says if there's a deal on the table, Mangione's lawyers will no doubt ask for the state charges to be dismissed based on a double jeopardy rule. The board of directors for the Kennedy Center in Washington is moving forward with a plan to close down the building for 2 years and add President Trump's name back to the building. The board voted today, says the New York Times, to approve Trump's plan to close the Performing Arts Center, to undergo renovations, and to add the inscription restored and renovated by President Donald J. Trump under the center's main signage. This after a federal judge ordered Trump's name be removed from the building, saying the Kennedy Center board had violated the law with the name change. I'm Scott Carr. Reports say the 5,000 sailors and Marines aboard the USS Abraham Lincoln have been facing a mental health crisis amid a record-breaking deployment at sea. It's been at sea for 264 days straight, partly because of the war with Iran, and family members say there's been multiple attempts by some sailors to jump overboard. CNN reports a sailor was quickly rescued last month after jumping overboard. That number of days at sea sets a new modern record. In New Jersey, the FBI is adding an alleged scammer to their most wanted fraudsters list. Lizzie Rodaballi reports the fraudster targeted hundreds of investors in New Jersey.
14: Ray Grabato II previously served as the president and owner of a realty investment company. Authorities claim he scammed investors out of more than $650 million between 2018 and 2022. Federal officials said Grabato has ties to the Philippines and may be residing there. Anyone with information leading to an arrest is being offered a $150,000 reward.
12: The number of days Cauchy will be allowed to operate in Washington state may be numbered. Now a Superior Court judge in King County, Washington's issued a final order requiring Cauchy to stop its operations in the state.
2: Washington's Attorney General filed a lawsuit that claims Cauchy's prediction market is actually gambling. The ruling requires Cauchy to set up a geofence by August 19th that would stop Washington residents from taking part. The order stops Cauchy from accepting wagers on sports, elections, politics, entertainment, culture, tech and science or mentions in Washington. I'm Brad Ford.
12: Governor Gavin Newsom in California wants to lower how much utility companies pay when their equipment causes wildfires. Newsom says the current rules are putting too much financial pressure on utilities, driving up electricity bills. His plan would cap some wildfire costs and lawyers' fees. Critics of that plan say the move would just shift the cost burden to victims, ratepayers, and taxpayers. I'm Scott Carr.
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29: A stationary weather front stretching from the high plains into the Ohio Valley will bring rounds of showers and thunderstorms. Some storms could become severe, producing damaging winds, large hail, and localized flash flooding from parts of Kansas and Nebraska eastward through Missouri, Illinois, Indiana, and Ohio. Monsoonal moisture will continue to trigger scattered afternoon and evening thunderstorms. Heavy downpours may lead to localized flooding in normally dry washes and low-lying areas, especially in Arizona, New Mexico, Nevada, and Utah. Heat remains a major concern across the nation's midsection and the southeast. Temperatures well into the 90s and low 100s are expected from the central plains into portions of the deep south, with some communities experiencing their hottest weather of the year. Along the west coast, conditions are generally quiet, though wildfire concerns persist in dry inland areas. Smoke from ongoing wildfires may reduce air quality in some locations across the northwest and intermountain west. And for the northeast, a mix of sunshine and some scattered showers. That's your national forecast. I'm Monica Nelson.
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8: Andy Reid confirming today that Patrick Mahomes will not play for the Chiefs in their preseason opener against the Rams on Saturday. No Carson Beck for the Cardinals tonight in their second preseason game against the Raiders. The quarterback is dealing with a rib injury suffered last week in the Hall of Fame game. Vikings quarterback J.J. McCarthy, after losing the starting job to Kyler Murray, says he wants to stay with Minnesota.
15: Decision was made that was out of my control. Every competitor wants to play. But moving forward, it's just about continuing to work hard and just staying ready for when my number's called.
8: The Vikings also have Carson Wentz in their quarterback room. Rafael Flores Jr. with a pair of homers and six RBIs as the Pirates dump the Marlins 13-1, ending Miami's four-game winning streak. Pittsburgh's Braxton Ashcraft with his first career complete game. He struck out 10. In New York, Logan Gilbert and three relievers combined on a four-hitter. The Mariners beat the Yankees 1-0. That's sports. I'm Frank Aaron.
29: Whole Foods is recalling dozens of items containing jalapenos in 12 states, though no cases of salmonella linked to jalapenos have been reported in Iowa. The company is recalling salsas, guacamoles, dips, and condiments containing jalapenos. It affects stores in Texas, Oklahoma, Louisiana, Wisconsin, Michigan, Illinois, Iowa, Missouri, Arkansas, Indiana, Kentucky, and Ohio. This comes just days after Taylor Farms announced it would be voluntarily recalling its products that include jalapenos as well. Those were sold at Target, Kroger, Walmart, and Trader Joe's. Research is showing Gen Z and millennials are turning to the stock market while feeling locked out of the housing market. Executive coach Neil Shore advises if you feel it's the right time to start investing in stocks, you need to accept the natural stress that occurs if you watch stock trackers every hour.
16: Either don't buy stocks or recognize the volatility and the long-term. I'm a long-term investor, not a short-term trader.
29: The Federal Reserve reports the combined stock market holdings to Americans under 40 are now bigger than ever recorded at over $3 trillion this year.
16: As long as we remain inside of a comfortable zone, what I really love about it is the takeaway value or the you manage you when we get tested.
29: Shore's new book, The 25th Hour, talks about how to get out of your own way when making financial decisions. And a new billionaire has been born. A winning ticket in Wednesday night's billion-dollar Powerball drawing was sold in Illinois. Mark Mayfield with more.
1: The massive jackpot has a cash value of more than $450 million. It's the largest Powerball prize won so far this year and the eighth largest in the game's history.
0: And a popular streaming platform is now letting its content creators block Amazon from using their videos to help train its AI models. Twitch announced Wednesday users can now opt out by going to the settings page. Amazon bought Twitch in 2014 and recently confirmed it was using its streamers' content to train its generative AI models. I'm Monica Nelson with your consumer and business news.
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28: A group of rabbis is asking New York City Mayor Zohran Mamdani to tone down what they feel is anti-Jewish rhetoric. Mayor Mamdani says he is always willing to talk to Jewish New Yorkers.
21: But also to a commitment of what it actually looks like to deliver on the ideal of a city where not only is everyone safe, but everyone belongs. Everyone is made to feel as if this is their home.
28: He adds his administration has increased funding for hate crime prevention programming and expanded the city's office to combat anti-Semitism. The rabbis representing Jewish organizations around the city met with the mayor privately this week. A record-breaking deployment at sea is reportedly creating a mental health crisis aboard a U.S. aircraft carrier. About 5,000 sailors and Marines have been on board the USS Abraham Lincoln since November, partly because of the war with Iran. And family members say there have been multiple attempts by some sailors to jump overboard. CNN reports a sailor was quickly rescued after going overboard last month. That's politics. I'm Brad Siegel.
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24: A major study shows there are hidden chemicals in most of the personal care products we use.
25: They're tucked away in things like soap, shampoo, lotion, sunscreen, and deodorant, and not listed on the ingredients label. That's what scientists at the Million Marker Research Institute in Berkeley, California found out after testing 113 products from major companies like Amazon, Target, Walmart, and Dollar Tree. 85% contained at least one dangerous chemical that can cause infertility, impact pregnancy, child development, or increase the risk of cancer. And one out of four products labeled non-toxic, fragrance-free, or hypoallergenic were not. I'm Sarah Lee Kessler.
24: The death toll in Congo from Ebola has surpassed 2,000. Infectious disease experts say it's tough to get the deadly disease under control because the Ebola strain involved is new and at the same time mutating. American health officials say there's little risk of contracting Ebola here in the U.S. Health update, I'm Scott Pringle.
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26: The Chicago Red Stars have announced they've parted ways with head coach Martin Hogren and assistant coach Anders Jakobsen just 1 year after the duo was hired last summer. Assistant coach Karina Baez will take over as interim head coach, the team's ninth interim or full-time manager since 2021. Former head coach Lauren Donaldson will also return as interim director of coaching. For more women's sports stories, subscribe to Good Game with Sarah Spain on iHeart Podcast.
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28: Google is unveiling the new Pixel 11 smartphone. Gemini is a key part of the new improvements. Google is giving the Pixel 11 the ability to have more agentic AI features that can help users complete everyday tasks. A popular streaming platform is now letting its content creators block Amazon from using their videos to help train its AI models. Mark Mayfield explains.
1: Twitch announced on Wednesday that users can now opt out by going to the settings page under security and privacy. Amazon bought Twitch in 2014 and recently confirmed it was using its streamers' content to train its generative AI models.
28: And the Bumble dating app is getting rid of its signature rule. Effective immediately, men no longer have to wait for women to message first. Bumble founder and CEO Whitney Wolf Hurd said, "While women making the first move was a radical idea, being women first was never about prescribing just one way to connect." Another change coming to the app is that users will now have 72 hours to respond to first messages instead of 24. Tech Report. I'm Matt Mattinson.
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29: Travis Kelce can't avoid talking about his Madison Square Garden wedding to his wife, Taylor Swift. So it's gonna be
2: forever. The knot is tied and everyone still seems to want details, with the Kansas City Chiefs tight end fielding questions about his wedding right out of the gate.
4: It was a fun offseason, man. Wedding was the best night of my life. And I appreciate everybody who came out and celebrated and had fun with us.
2: The internet fawning over Kelce calling Swift,
4: my wife,
2: their wedding a star-studded event that shut down part of 7th Avenue in New York City back on July 3rd. Kelce says being at MSG was a childhood dream of his. I'm Natalie Migliori.
29: Luke Combs will return to U.S. stadiums next spring. The country music superstar will kick off his My Kinda Saturday Night Tour on April 3rd in Arlington, Texas. He'll make a dozen stops across the country, including Detroit, Pittsburgh, and Denver. Combs will wrap up the tour on June 26th in San Diego. Spider-Man will be getting some competition this weekend from a new sci-fi movie. The End of Oak Street stars Anne Hathaway and Ewan McGregor in a fantasy about a suburban neighborhood that gets transported back to the age of dinosaurs. The movie's been getting good reviews, expected to make $25 million in its debut weekend. It won't be enough, however, to beat Spider-Man Brand New Day, which is expected to make another $70 million in its third weekend. The latest Tom Holland Spider-Man movie is already the highest grossing film of the year. That's entertainment. I'm Jennifer Bolsoni.
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0: Millions across the Midwest and Ohio Valley are bracing for another round of severe storms. Indiana's under a level 3 flood threat today. Governor Mike Braun there's declared a statewide disaster emergency. That system's now forecast to move over Illinois and Indiana throughout the day. Officials in Hawaii are urging residents to finalize their storm prep as Tropical Storm Lala moves towards the islands. The National Hurricane Center forecasts Lala to get stronger. It could be near hurricane strength when it nears the Big Island on Saturday. Reports say the accused killer of UnitedHealthcare CEO Brian Thompson, Luigi Mangione, will plead guilty to federal charges. Former federal prosecutor Brent Tolman says Mangione's defense team might want a deal because the feds charged Mangione with stalking resulting in death, not murder.
8: Because on the federal system, there's quite a bit that they will be able to argue for a lighter sentence.
0: Mangione could still face a life sentence if he pleads guilty in federal court. In his state case, Mangione's being charged with second-degree murder. Tolman says his chances of life without parole are much higher there than in federal court.
8: But the reality is, you know, a homicide case should be charged by the state. It should be the most serious charge. And we don't have that here.
0: Tolman says if there's a deal on the table, Mangione's lawyers will no doubt ask for the state charges to be dismissed based on a double jeopardy rule. The board of directors for the Kennedy Center in Washington is moving forward with a plan to close down the building for 2 years and add President Trump's name back to the building. The board voted today, says the New York Times, to approve Trump's plan to close the Performing Arts Center, to undergo renovations, and to add the inscription "Restored and renovated by President Donald J. Trump" under the center's main signage. This after a federal judge ordered Trump's name be removed from the building, saying the Kennedy Center board had violated the law with the name change. I'm Scott Carr. Police in Nevada have arrested a Reno woman for intentionally starting several fires that are now fueling a large wildfire on the California-Nevada border. Reports say 47-year-old Christine Mitchell started several fires along Fred Mountain Road and admitted to firefighters that she did it. The Fred Mountain fires merged with the Bug Fire, which has burned tens of thousands of acres. Authorities have not said why Mitchell started the fires. She faces arson and other charges. Flock, the owner of the surveillance cameras often used by law enforcement to track down citizens, is introducing some changes as concerns grow over Flock's cameras being used for mass surveillance.
12: Flock says it will protect privacy by purging the camera data after 7 days instead of monthly. It will also launch automatic audits for abnormal activity, which comes after several law enforcement officers were arrested for abusing the system. In addition, Flock will require police to submit a reason for each search of their camera platform. I'm Eva Basinger.
0: Instagram users may notice a bit of a new look for that app.
28: The social media app unveiled its first new logo in a decade on Thursday. In a post, Instagram head Adam Mosseri said the new logo is cleaner and more modern, with references to the original and the simplicity and craft that's always made it Instagram. Some users criticized the new woodmark by saying the R in Instagram looks more like a Z. Other commenters told Mosseri the platform should deal with other issues like AI-generated content and bots rather than a new logo. I'm at Mattinson.
0: The full schedule for the upcoming NBA season has been put out. The season will tip off with a triple header October 20th, highlighted by the reigning champion New York Knicks hosting LeBron James and the Philly 76ers. Other season highlights include the NBA Cup Championship on December 11th and Rivals Week in January that'll see high-profile matchups like the San Antonio Spurs taking on the Rockets and the Knicks facing the Lakers. I'm Scott Carr.
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13: A stationary weather front stretching from the high plains into the Ohio Valley will bring rounds of showers and thunderstorms. Some storms could become severe, producing damaging winds, large hail, and localized flash flooding from parts of Kansas and Nebraska eastward through Missouri, Illinois, Indiana, and Ohio. Monsoonal moisture will continue to trigger scattered afternoon and evening thunderstorms. Heavy downpours may lead to localized flooding in normally dry washes and low-lying areas, especially in Arizona, New Mexico, Nevada, and Utah. Heat remains a major concern across the nation's midsection and the southeast. Temperatures well into the 90s and low 100s are expected from the central plains into portions of the deep south, with some communities experiencing their hottest weather of the year. Along the west coast, conditions are generally quiet, though wildfire concerns persist in dry inland areas. Smoke from ongoing wildfires may reduce air quality in some locations across the northwest and intermountain west. And for the northeast, a mix of sunshine and some scattered showers. That's your national forecast. I'm Monica Nelson.
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14: The attorney for Commanders quarterback Jaden Daniels has reportedly sent a cease and desist order to LSU, demanding it stop using Daniels' name, image, and likeness for any promotional purposes. The dispute started when the school allowed sophomore DJ Pickett to wear the number 5 jersey Daniels wore with the Tigers. Chicago Bears president and CEO Kevin Warren today affirmed the team's commitment to building a stadium in Hammond, Indiana.
15: We're in the middle of that due diligence. It's a lot of work. We are in regular, almost daily communication with the state of Indiana working on this. But even though we've had occasional meetings with the state of Illinois, our sole focus at this point in time is working on a world-class stadium and mixed-use development in Hammond, Indiana.
14: Meanwhile, Chairman George H. McCaskey says they will still be known as the Chicago Bears, even if they end up in Indiana. The NBA releasing the schedule for the entire regular season today. It starts October 20th and ends April 11th. That's sports. I'm Frank Aaron.
13: Whole Foods is recalling dozens of items containing jalapenos in 12 states, though no cases of salmonella linked to jalapenos have been reported in Iowa. The company is recalling salsas, guacamoles, dips, and condiments containing jalapenos. It affects stores in Texas, Oklahoma, Louisiana, Wisconsin, Michigan, Illinois, Iowa, Missouri, Arkansas, Indiana, Kentucky, and Ohio. This comes just days after Taylor Farms announced it would be voluntarily recalling its products that include jalapenos as well. Those were sold at Target, Kroger, Walmart, and Trader Joe's. Research is showing Gen Z and millennials are turning to the stock market while feeling locked out of the housing market. Executive coach Neil Shore advises if you feel it's the right time to start investing in stocks, you need to accept the natural stress that occurs if you watch stock trackers every hour.
16: Either don't buy stocks or recognize the volatility and the long term. I'm a long term investor, not a short term trader.
13: The Federal Reserve reports the combined stock market holdings to Americans under 40 are now bigger than ever recorded at over $3 trillion this year.
16: As long as we remain inside of a comfortable zone, what I really love about it is the takeaway value or the you manage you when we get tested.
13: Shore's new book, The 25th Hour, talks about how to get out of your own way when making financial decisions. And a new billionaire has been born. A winning ticket in Wednesday night's billion-dollar Powerball drawing was sold in Illinois. Mark Mayfield with more.
1: The massive jackpot has a cash value of more than $450 million. It's the largest Powerball prize won so far this year and the eighth largest in the game's history.
13: And a popular streaming platform is now letting its content creators block Amazon from using their videos to help train its AI models. Twitch announced Wednesday users can now opt out by going to the settings page. Amazon bought Twitch in 2014 and recently confirmed it was using its streamers' content to train its generative AI models. I'm Monica Nelson with your consumer and business news.
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2: A group of rabbis is asking New York City Mayor Zohran Mamdani to tone down what they feel is anti-Jewish rhetoric. Mayor Mamdani says he is always willing to talk to Jewish New Yorkers.
3: But also to a commitment of what it actually looks like to deliver on the ideal of a city where not only is everyone safe, but everyone belongs. Everyone is made to feel as if this is their home.
2: He adds his administration has increased funding for hate crime prevention programming and expanded the city's office to combat anti-Semitism. The rabbis representing Jewish organizations around the city met with the mayor privately this week. A record-breaking deployment at sea is reportedly creating a mental health crisis aboard a U.S. aircraft carrier. About 5,000 sailors and Marines have been on board the USS Abraham Lincoln since November, partly because of the war with Iran. And family members say there have been multiple attempts by some sailors to jump overboard. CNN reports a sailor was quickly rescued after going overboard last month. That's politics. I'm Brad Siegel.
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8: A major study shows there are hidden chemicals in most of the personal care products we use.
9: They're tucked away in things like soap, shampoo, lotion, sunscreen, and deodorant, and not listed on the ingredients label. That's what scientists at the Million Marker Research Institute in Berkeley, California, found out after testing 113 products from major companies like Amazon, Target, Walmart, and Dollar Tree. 85% contained at least one dangerous chemical that can cause infertility, impact pregnancy, child development, or increase the risk of cancer. And one out of four products labeled non-toxic, fragrance-free, or hypoallergenic were not. I'm Sarah Lee Kessler.
8: The death toll in Congo from Ebola has surpassed 2,000. Infectious disease experts say it's tough to get the deadly disease under control because the Ebola strain involved is new and at the same time mutating. American health officials say there's little risk of contracting Ebola here in the U.S. Health update, I'm Scott Pringle.
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10: The Chicago Red Stars have announced they've parted ways with head coach Martin Hugren and assistant coach Anders Jakobsen just 1 year after the duo was hired last summer. Assistant coach Karina Baez will take over as interim head coach, the team's ninth interim or full-time manager since 2021. Former head coach Lauren Donaldson will also return as interim director of coaching. For more women's sports stories, subscribe to Good Game with Sarah Spain on iHeart Podcast.
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7: Google is unveiling the new Pixel 11 smartphone. Gemini is a key part of the new improvements. Google is giving the Pixel 11 the ability to have more agentic AI features that can help users complete everyday tasks. A popular streaming platform is now letting its content creators block Amazon from using their videos to help train its AI models. Mark Mayfield explains.
8: Twitch announced on Wednesday that users can now opt out by going to the settings page under security and privacy. Amazon bought Twitch in 2014 and recently confirmed it was using its streamers' content to train its generative AI models.
7: And the Bumble dating app is getting rid of its signature rule. Effective immediately, men no longer have to wait for women to message first. Bumble founder and CEO Whitney Wolf Hurd said, "While women making the first move was a radical idea, being women first was never about prescribing just one way to connect." Another change coming to the app is that users will now have 72 hours to respond to first messages instead of 24. Tech Report. I'm Matt Mattinson.
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9: Travis Kelce can't avoid talking about his Madison Square Garden wedding to his wife, Taylor Swift.
10: So it's gonna be forever.
11: The knot is tied and everyone still seems to want details, with the Kansas City Chiefs tight end fielding questions about his wedding right out of the gate.
12: It was a fun offseason, man. Wedding was the best night of my life. And I appreciate everybody who came out and celebrated and, had fun with us.
11: The internet fawning over Kelce calling Swift.
12: My wife.
11: Their wedding, a star-studded event that shut down part of 7th Avenue in New York City back on July 3rd. Kelce says being at MSG was a childhood dream of his. I'm Natalie Migliori.
13: Ain't no love in Oklahoma.
9: Luke Combs will return to U.S. stadiums next spring. The country music superstar will kick off his My Kinda Saturday Night Tour on April 3rd in Arlington, Texas. He'll make a dozen stops across the country, including Detroit, Pittsburgh, and Denver. Combs will wrap up the tour on June 26th in San Diego. Spider-Man will be getting some competition this weekend from a new sci-fi movie. The End of Oak Street stars Anne Hathaway and Ewan McGregor in a fantasy about a suburban neighborhood that gets transported back to the age of dinosaurs. The movie's been getting good reviews, expected to make $25 million in its debut weekend. It won't be enough, however, to beat Spider-Man Brand New Day, which is expected to make another $70 million in its third weekend. The latest Tom Holland Spider-Man movie is already the highest grossing film of the year. That's entertainment. I'm Jennifer Bolsoni.
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0: Should be near hurricane strength when it nears the Big Island on Saturday. Reports say the accused killer of UnitedHealthcare CEO Brian Thompson, Luigi Mangione, will plead guilty to federal charges. Former federal prosecutor Brent Tolman says Mangione's defense team might want a deal because the feds charged Mangione with stalking, resulting in death, not murder.
1: Because on the federal system, there's quite a bit that they will be able to argue for a lighter sentence.
0: Mangione could still face a life sentence if he pleads guilty in federal court. In his state case, Mangione's being charged with second-degree murder. Tolman says his chances of life without parole are much higher there than in federal court.
1: But the reality is, you know, a homicide case should be charged by the state. It should be the most serious charge. And we don't have that here.
0: Tolman says if there's a deal on the table, Mangione's lawyers will no doubt ask for the state charges to be dismissed based on a double jeopardy rule. The board of directors for the Kennedy Center in Washington's moving forward with a plan to close down the building for 2 years and add President Trump's name back to the building. The board voted today, says the New York Times, to approve Trump's plan to close the Performing Arts Center, to undergo renovations, and to add the inscription restored and renovated by President Donald J. Trump under the center's main signage. This after a federal judge ordered Trump's name be removed from the building, saying the Kennedy Center board had violated the law with the name change. I'm Scott Carr. Police in Nevada have arrested a Reno woman for intentionally starting several fires that are now fueling a large wildfire on the California-Nevada border. Reports say 47-year-old Christine Mitchell started several fires along Fred Mountain Road and admitted to firefighters that she did it. The Fred Mountain fires merged with the Bug Fire, which has burned tens of thousands of acres. Authorities have not said why Mitchell started the fires. She faces arson and other charges. Flock, the owner of the surveillance cameras often used by law enforcement to track down citizens, is introducing some changes as concerns grow over Flock's cameras being used for mass surveillance.
2: Flock says it will protect privacy by purging the camera data after 7 days instead of monthly. It will also launch automatic audits for abnormal activity, which comes after several law enforcement officers were arrested for abusing the system. In addition, Flock will require police to submit a reason for each search of their camera platform. I'm Eva Basinger.
0: Instagram users may notice a bit of a new look for that app.
3: The social media app unveiled its first new logo in a decade on Thursday. In a post, Instagram head Adam Mosseri said the new logo is cleaner and more modern, with references to the original and the simplicity and craft that's always made it Instagram. Some users criticized the new woodmark by saying the R in Instagram looks more like a Z. Other commenters told Mosseri the platform should deal with other issues like AI-generated content and bots rather than a new logo. I'm at Mattinson.
0: The full schedule for the upcoming NBA season has been put out. The season will tip off with a triple header October 20th, highlighted by the reigning champion New York Knicks hosting LeBron James and the Philly 76ers. Other season highlights include the NBA Cup Championship on December 11th and Rivals Week in January that'll see high-profile matchups like the San Antonio Spurs taking on the Rockets and the Knicks facing the Lakers. I'm Scott Carr.
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5: A stationary weather front stretching from the high plains into the Ohio Valley will bring rounds of showers and thunderstorms. Some storms could become severe, producing damaging winds, large hail, and localized flash flooding from parts of Kansas and Nebraska eastward through Missouri, Illinois, Indiana, and Ohio. Monsoonal moisture will continue to trigger scattered afternoon and evening thunderstorms. Heavy downpours may lead to localized flooding in normally dry washes and low-lying areas, especially in Arizona, New Mexico, Nevada, and Utah. Heat remains a major concern across the nation's midsection and the southeast. Temperatures well into the 90s and low 100s are expected from the central plains into portions of the deep south, with some communities experiencing their hottest weather of the year. Along the west coast, conditions are generally quiet, though wildfire concerns persist in dry inland areas. Smoke from ongoing wildfires may reduce air quality in some locations across the northwest and intermountain west. And for the northeast, a mix of sunshine and some scattered showers. That's your national forecast. I'm Monica Nelson.
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6: The attorney for Commanders quarterback Jaden Daniels has reportedly sent a cease and desist order to LSU, demanding it stop using Daniels' name, image, and likeness for any promotional purposes. The dispute started when the school allowed sophomore DJ Pickett to wear the number 5 jersey Daniels wore with the Tigers. Chicago Bears president and CEO Kevin Warren today affirmed the team's commitment to building a

0: Stadium in Hammond, Indiana.
1: We're in the middle of that due diligence. It's a lot of work. We are in regular, almost daily communication with the state of Indiana working on this. But even though we've had occasional meetings with the state of Illinois, our sole focus at this point in time is working on a world-class stadium and mixed-use development in Hammond, Indiana.
0: Meanwhile, Chairman George H. McCaskey says they will still be known as the Chicago Bears, even if they end up in Indiana. The NBA releasing the schedule for the entire regular season today. It starts October 20th and ends April 11th. That's sports. I'm Frank Aaron.
2: Whole Foods is recalling dozens of items containing jalapenos in 12 states, though no cases of salmonella linked to jalapenos have been reported in Iowa. The company is recalling salsas, guacamoles, dips, and condiments containing jalapenos. It affects stores in Texas, Oklahoma, Louisiana, Wisconsin, Michigan, Illinois, Iowa, Missouri, Arkansas, Indiana, Kentucky, and Ohio. This comes just days after Taylor Farms announced it would be voluntarily recalling its products that include jalapenos as well. Those were sold at Target, Kroger, Walmart, and Trader Joe's. Research is showing Gen Z and millennials are turning to the stock market while feeling locked out of the housing market. Executive coach Neil Shore advises if you feel it's the right time to start investing in stocks, you need to accept the natural stress that occurs if you watch stock trackers every hour.
3: Either don't buy stocks or recognize the volatility and the long term. I'm a long term investor, not a short term trader.
2: The Federal Reserve reports the combined stock market holdings to Americans under 40 are now bigger than ever recorded at over $3 trillion this year.
3: As long as we remain inside of a comfortable zone, what I really love about it is the takeaway value or the you manage you when we get tested.
2: Shore's new book, The 25th Hour, talks about how to get out of your own way when making financial decisions. And a new billionaire has been born. A winning ticket in Wednesday night's billion-dollar Powerball drawing was sold in Illinois. Mark Mayfield with more.
4: The massive jackpot has a cash value of more than $450 million. It's the largest Powerball prize won so far this year and the eighth largest in the game's history.
2: And a popular streaming platform is now letting its content creators block Amazon from using their videos to help train its AI models. Twitch announced Wednesday users can now opt out by going to the settings page. Amazon bought Twitch in 2014 and recently confirmed it was using its streamers' content to train its generative AI models. I'm Monica Nelson with your consumer and business news.
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13: A group of rabbis is asking New York City Mayor Zohran Mamdani to tone down what they feel is anti-Jewish rhetoric. Mayor Mamdani says he is always willing to talk to Jewish New Yorkers,
14: but also to a commitment of what it actually looks like to deliver on the ideal of a city where not only is everyone safe, but everyone belongs, everyone is made to feel as if this is their home.
13: He adds his administration has increased funding for hate crime prevention programming and expanded the city's office to combat anti-Semitism. The rabbis representing Jewish organizations around the city met with the mayor privately this week. A record-breaking deployment at sea is reportedly creating a mental health crisis aboard a U.S. aircraft carrier. About 5,000 sailors and Marines have been on board the USS Abraham Lincoln since November, partly because of the war with Iran. And family members say there have been multiple attempts by some sailors to jump overboard. CNN reports a sailor was quickly rescued after going overboard last month. That's politics. I'm Brad Siegel.
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16: A major study shows there are hidden chemicals in most of the personal care products we use.
17: They're tucked away in things like soap, shampoo, lotion, sunscreen, and deodorant, and not listed on the ingredients label. That's what scientists at the Million Marker Research Institute in Berkeley, California, found out after testing 113 products for major companies like Amazon, Target, Walmart, and Dollar Tree. 85% contained at least one dangerous chemical that can cause infertility, impact pregnancy, child development, or increase the risk of cancer. And one out of four products labeled non-toxic, fragrance-free, or hypoallergenic were not. I'm Sarah Lee Kessler.
16: The death toll in Congo from Ebola has surpassed 2,000. Infectious disease experts say it's tough to get the deadly disease under control because the Ebola strain involved is new and at the same time mutating. American health officials say there's little risk of contracting Ebola here in the U.S. Health update, I'm Scott Pringle.
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18: The Chicago Red Stars have announced they've parted ways with head coach Martin Hogren and assistant coach Anders Jakobsen just 1 year after the duo was hired last summer. Assistant coach Karina Baez will take over as interim head coach, the team's ninth interim or full-time manager since 2021. Former head coach Lauren Donaldson will also return as interim director of coaching. For more women's sports stories, subscribe to Good Game with Sarah Spain on iHeart Podcast.
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22: Google is unveiling the new Pixel 11 smartphone. Gemini is a key part of the new improvements. Google is giving the Pixel 11 the ability to have more agentic AI features that can help users complete everyday tasks. A popular streaming platform is now letting its content creators block Amazon from using their videos to help train its AI models. Mark Mayfield explains.
23: Twitch announced on Wednesday that users can now opt out by going to the settings page under security and privacy. Amazon bought Twitch in 2014 and recently confirmed it was using its streamers' content to train its generative AI models.
22: And the Bumble dating app is getting rid of its signature rule. Effective immediately, men no longer have to wait for women to message first. Bumble founder and CEO Whitney Wolf Hurd said, "While women making the first move was a radical idea, being women first was never about prescribing just one way to connect." Another change coming to the app is that users will now have 72 hours to respond to first messages instead of 24. Tech Report, I'm Matt Mattinson.
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24: Travis Kelce can't avoid talking about his Madison Square Garden wedding to his wife, Taylor Swift. So it's gonna be
25: forever. The knot is tied and everyone still seems to want details, with the Kansas City Chiefs tight end fielding questions about his wedding right out of the gate.
26: It was a fun off season, man. Wedding was the best night of my life. And I appreciate everybody who came out and celebrated and, had fun with us.
25: The internet fawning over Kelce calling Swift.
26: My wife.
25: Their wedding, a star-studded event that shut down part of 7th Avenue in New York City back on July 3rd. Kelce says being at MSG was a childhood dream of his. I'm Natalie Migliori. Ain't no moving.
24: Luke Combs will return to U.S. stadiums next spring. The country music superstar will kick off his My Kinda Saturday Night Tour on April 3rd in Arlington, Texas. He'll make a dozen stops across the country, including Detroit, Pittsburgh, and Denver. Combs will wrap up the tour on June 26th in San Diego. Spider-Man will be getting some competition this weekend from a new sci-fi movie. The End of Oak Street stars Anne Hathaway and Ewan McGregor in a fantasy about a suburban neighborhood that gets transported back to the age of dinosaurs. The movie's been getting good reviews, expected to make $25 million in its debut weekend. It won't be enough, however, to beat Spider-Man Brand New Day, which is expected to make another $70 million in its third weekend. The latest Tom Holland Spider-Man movie is already the highest grossing film of the year. That's entertainment. I'm Jennifer Bolsoni.
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20: Accused killer Luigi Mangione will plead guilty to federal charges in the killing of UnitedHealthcare CEO Brian Thompson. That from several reports today, Mangione faces stalking charges now, resulting in Thompson's death. He could be sentenced to life in prison if convicted. Federal prosecutors in Manhattan are not confirming the plea deal, only saying a court conference is scheduled for Friday. Millions across the Midwest and Ohio Valley today are under the threat of severe storms. NOAA's Storm Prediction Center issued a level 2 out of 5 risk of severe thunderstorms for parts of Iowa and Illinois. Other states likely affected will be Missouri, Kentucky, and Indiana. Iran is saying the Strait of Hormuz will remain blocked until the U.S. accepts all of its conditions and that any deal it makes with Oman will not reopen the waterway. Iranian authorities making that claim Wednesday after President Trump said the U.S. had total control of the shipping lane. NBC's Keir Simmons reports both sides are calling for reparations from the other side.
21: It seems as if there really is a disagreement between the U.S. and Iran over what that deal between Oman and Iran about how to manage the Strait of Hormuz.
20: And he reports Iran's behind efforts to restrict traffic in another shipping lane.
21: In Jeddah, in Saudi Arabia, and beyond that, the Bab al-Mandeb, and that's another shipping lane that now is under threat from the Houthis in Yemen. Of course, the Houthis, an Iran-backed group.
20: CNBC's reporting data shows that traffic through the Strait of Hormuz is at its lowest level now since May. A federal judge has tossed out a lawsuit against Harvard University filed by the Trump administration. The administration had accused the school of turning a blind eye to anti-Semitism. U.S. District Judge Richard Stearns rules that alleged incidents were too isolated to show any ongoing violation. Harvard continues to fight the administration on several fronts, including other lawsuits involving billions of dollars in federal funding. I'm Scott Carr. Police in Nevada have arrested a Reno woman for intentionally starting several fires that are now fueling a large wildfire on the California-Nevada border. Reports say 47-year-old Christine Mitchell started several fires along Fred Mountain Road and admitted to firefighters that she did it. The Fred Mountain fires merged with the Bug Fire, which has burned tens of thousands of acres. Authorities have not said why Mitchell started the fires. She faces arson and other charges. Flock, the owner of the surveillance cameras often used by law enforcement to track down citizens, is introducing some changes as concerns grow over Flock's cameras being used for mass surveillance.
27: Flock says it will protect privacy by purging the camera data after 7 days instead of monthly. It will also launch automatic audits for abnormal activity, which comes after several law enforcement officers were arrested for abusing the system. In addition, Flock will require police to submit a reason for each search of their camera platform. I'm Eva Basinger.
20: Instagram users may notice a bit of a new look for that app.
22: The social media app unveiled its first new logo in a decade on Thursday. In a post, Instagram head Adam Mosseri said the new logo is cleaner and more modern, with references to the original and the simplicity and craft that's always made it Instagram. Some users criticized the new woodmark by saying the R in Instagram looks more like a Z. Other commenters told Mosseri the platform should deal with other issues like AI-generated content and bots rather than a new logo. I'm at Mattinson.
20: The full schedule for the upcoming NBA season has been put out. The season will tip off with a triple header October 20th, highlighted by the reigning champion New York Knicks hosting LeBron James and the Philly 76ers. Other season highlights include the NBA Cup Championship on December 11th and Rivals Week in January that'll see high-profile matchups like the San Antonio Spurs taking on the Rockets and the Knicks facing the Lakers. I'm Scott Carr.
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18: A stationary weather front stretching from the high plains into the Ohio Valley will bring rounds of showers and thunderstorms. Some storms could become severe, producing damaging winds, large hail, and localized flash flooding from parts of Kansas and Nebraska eastward through Missouri, Illinois, Indiana, and Ohio. Monsoonal moisture will continue to trigger scattered afternoon and evening thunderstorms. Heavy downpours may lead to localized flooding in normally dry washes and low-lying areas, especially in Arizona, New Mexico, Nevada, and Utah. Heat remains a major concern across the nation's midsection and the southeast. Temperatures well into the 90s and low 100s are expected from the central plains into portions of the deep south, with some communities experiencing their hottest weather of the year. Along the west coast, conditions are generally quiet, though wildfire concerns persist in dry inland areas. Smoke from ongoing wildfires may reduce air quality in some locations across the northwest and intermountain west. And for the northeast, a mix of sunshine and some scattered showers. That's your national forecast. I'm Monica Nelson.
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1: The attorney for Commanders quarterback Jaden Daniels has reportedly sent a cease and desist order to LSU, demanding it stop using Daniels' name, image, and likeness for any promotional purposes. The dispute started when the school allowed sophomore DJ Pickett to wear the number 5 jersey Daniels wore with the Tigers. Chicago Bears president and CEO Kevin Warren today affirmed the team's commitment to building a stadium in Hammond, Indiana.
2: We're in the middle of that due diligence. It's a lot of work. We are in regular, almost daily communication with the state of Indiana working on this. But even though we've had occasional meetings with the state of Illinois, our sole focus at this point in time is working on a world-class stadium and mixed-use development in Hammond, Indiana.
1: Meanwhile, Chairman George H. McCaskey says they will still be known as the Chicago Bears, even if they end up in Indiana. The NBA releasing the schedule for the entire regular season today. It starts October 20th and ends April 11th. That's sports. I'm Frank Aaron.
18: Whole Foods is recalling dozens of items containing jalapenos in 12 states, though no cases of salmonella linked to jalapenos have been reported in Iowa. The company is recalling salsas, guacamoles, dips, and condiments containing jalapenos. It affects stores in Texas, Oklahoma, Louisiana, Wisconsin, Michigan, Illinois, Iowa, Missouri, Arkansas, Indiana, Kentucky, and Ohio. This comes just days after Taylor Farms announced it would be voluntarily recalling its products that include jalapenos as well. Those were sold at Target, Kroger, Walmart, and Trader Joe's. Research is showing Gen Z and millennials are turning to the stock market while feeling locked out of the housing market. Executive coach Neil Shore advises if you feel it's the right time to start investing in stocks, you need to accept the natural stress that occurs if you watch stock trackers every hour.
3: Either don't buy stocks or recognize the volatility and the long term. I'm a long term investor, not a short term trader.
18: The Federal Reserve reports the combined stock market holdings to Americans under 40 are now bigger than ever recorded at over $3 trillion this year.
3: As long as we remain inside of a comfortable zone, what I really love about it is the takeaway value or the you manage you when we get tested.
18: Shore's new book, The 25th Hour, talks about how to get out of your own way when making financial decisions. And a new billionaire has been born. A winning ticket in Wednesday night's billion-dollar Powerball drawing was sold in Illinois. Mark Mayfield with more.
23: The massive jackpot has a cash value of more than $450 million. It's the largest Powerball prize won so far this year and the eighth largest in the game's history.
18: And a popular streaming platform is now letting its content creators block Amazon from using their videos to help train its AI models
4: Twitch announced Wednesday users can now opt out by going to the settings page. Amazon bought Twitch in 2014 and recently confirmed it was using its streamers' content to train its generative AI models. I'm Monica Nelson with your consumer and business news.
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28: A group of rabbis is asking New York City Mayor Zohran Mamdani to tone down what they feel is anti-Jewish rhetoric. Mayor Mamdani says he is always willing to talk to Jewish New Yorkers.
29: But also to a commitment of what it actually looks like to deliver on the ideal of a city where not only is everyone safe, but everyone belongs. Everyone is made to feel as if this is their home.
28: He adds his administration has increased funding for hate crime prevention programming and expanded the city's office to combat anti-Semitism. The rabbis representing Jewish organizations around the city met with the mayor privately this week. A record-breaking deployment at sea is reportedly creating a mental health crisis aboard a U.S. aircraft carrier. About 5,000 sailors and Marines have been on board the USS Abraham Lincoln since November, partly because of the war with Iran. And family members say there have been multiple attempts by some sailors to jump overboard. CNN reports a sailor was quickly rescued after going overboard last month. That's politics. I'm Brad Siegel.
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16: A major study shows there are hidden chemicals in most of the personal care products we use.
17: They're tucked away in things like soap, shampoo, lotion, sunscreen, and deodorant, and not listed on the ingredients label. That's what scientists at the Million Marker Research Institute in Berkeley, California found out after testing 113 products from major companies like Amazon, Target, Walmart, and Dollar Tree. 85% contained at least one dangerous chemical that can cause infertility, impact pregnancy, child development, or increase the risk of cancer. And one out of four products labeled non-toxic, fragrance-free, or hypoallergenic were not. I'm Sarah Lee Kessler.
16: The death toll in Congo from Ebola has surpassed 2,000. Infectious disease experts say it's tough to get the deadly disease under control because the Ebola strain involved is new and at the same time mutating. American health officials say there's little risk of contracting Ebola here in the U.S. Health update, I'm Scott Pringle.
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18: The Chicago Red Stars have announced they've parted ways with head coach Martin Hugren and assistant coach Anders Jakobsen just 1 year after the duo was hired last summer. Assistant coach Karina Baez will take over as interim head coach, the team's ninth interim or full-time manager since 2021. Former head coach Lauren Donaldson will also return as interim director of coaching. For more women's sports stories, subscribe to Good Game with Sarah Spain on iHeart Podcast.
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22: Google is unveiling the new Pixel 11 smartphone. Gemini is a key part of the new improvements. Google is giving the Pixel 11 the ability to have more agentic AI features that can help users complete everyday tasks. A popular streaming platform is now letting its content creators block Amazon from using their videos to help train its AI models. Mark Mayfield explains.
23: Twitch announced on Wednesday that users can now opt out by going to the settings page under security and privacy. Amazon bought Twitch in 2014 and recently confirmed it was using its streamers' content to train its generative AI models.
22: And the Bumble dating app is getting rid of its signature rule. Effective immediately, men no longer have to wait for women to message first. Bumble founder and CEO Whitney Wolf Herd said, "While women making the first move was a radical idea, being women first was never about prescribing just one way to connect." Another change coming to the app is that users will now have 72 hours to respond to first messages instead of 24. Tech Report. I'm at Mattinson.
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11: Travis Kelce can't avoid talking about his Madison Square Garden wedding to his wife, Taylor Swift.
12: So it's gonna be forever.
13: The knot is tied and everyone still seems to want details, with the Kansas City Chiefs tight end fielding questions about his wedding right out of the gate.
15: It was a fun off season, man. Wedding was the best night of my life. And I appreciate everybody who came out and celebrated and, had fun with us.
13: The internet fawning over Kelce calling Swift.
15: My wife.
13: Their wedding a star-studded event that shut down part of 7th Avenue in New York City back on July 3rd. Kelce says being at MSG was a childhood dream of his. I'm Natalie Migliori.
11: Luke Combs will return to U.S. stadiums next spring. The country music superstar will kick off his My Kinda Saturday Night Tour on April 3rd in Arlington, Texas. He'll make a dozen stops across the country, including Detroit, Pittsburgh, and Denver. Combs will wrap up the tour on June 26th in San Diego. Spider-Man will be getting some competition this weekend from a new sci-fi movie. The End of Oak Street stars Anne Hathaway and Ewan McGregor in a fantasy about a suburban neighborhood that gets transported back to the age of dinosaurs. The movie's been getting good reviews, expected to make $25 million in its debut weekend. It won't be enough, however, to beat Spider-Man Brand New Day, which is expected to make another $70 million in its third weekend. The latest Tom Holland Spider-Man movie is already the highest grossing film of the year. That's entertainment. I'm Jennifer Bolsoni.
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5: Accused killer Luigi Mancione will plead guilty to federal charges in the killing of United Healthcare CEO Brian Thompson. That from several reports today, Mancione faces stalking charges now, resulting in Thompson's death. He could be sentenced to life in prison if convicted. Federal prosecutors in Manhattan are not confirming the plea deal, only saying a court conference is scheduled for Friday. Millions across the Midwest and Ohio Valley today are under the threat of severe storms. NOAA's Storm Prediction Center issued a level 2 out of 5 risk of severe thunderstorms for parts of Iowa and Illinois. Other states likely affected will be Missouri, Kentucky, and Indiana. Iran is saying the Strait of Hormuz will remain blocked until the U.S. accepts all of its conditions and that any deal it makes with Oman will not reopen the waterway. Iranian authorities making that claim Wednesday after President Trump said the U.S. had total control of the shipping lane. NBC's Keir Simmons reports both sides are calling for reparations from the other side.
6: It seems as if there really is a disagreement between the U.S. and Iran over what that deal between Oman and Iran about how to manage the Strait of Hormuz.
5: And he reports Iran's behind efforts to restrict traffic in another shipping lane.
6: In Jeddah in Saudi Arabia, and beyond that, the Bab al-Mandeb, and that's another shipping lane that now is under threat from the Houthis in Yemen. Of course, the Houthis, an Iran-backed group.
5: CNBC's reporting data shows that traffic through the Strait of Hormuz is at its lowest level now since May. A federal judge has tossed out a lawsuit against Harvard University filed by the Trump administration. The administration had accused the school of turning a blind eye to anti-Semitism. U.S. District Judge Richard Stearns rules that alleged incidents were too isolated to show any ongoing violation. Harvard continues to fight the administration on several fronts, including other lawsuits involving billions of dollars in federal funding. I'm Scott Carr. Police in Nevada have arrested a Reno woman for intentionally starting several fires that are now fueling a large wildfire on the California-Nevada border. Reports say 47-year-old Christine Mitchell started several fires along Fred Mountain Road and admitted to firefighters that she did it. The Fred Mountain fires merged with the Bug Fire, which has burned tens of thousands of acres. Authorities have not said why Mitchell started the fires. She faces arson and other charges. Flock, the owner of the surveillance cameras often used by law enforcement to track down citizens, is introducing some changes as concerns grow over Flock's cameras being used for mass surveillance.
7: Flock says it will protect privacy by purging the camera data after 7 days instead of monthly. It will also launch automatic audits for abnormal activity, which comes after several law enforcement officers were arrested for abusing the system. In addition, Flock will require police to submit a reason for each search of their camera platform. I'm Eva Basinger.
5: Instagram users may notice a bit of a new look for that app.
8: The social media app unveiled its first new logo in a decade on Thursday. In a post, Instagram head Adam Mosseri said the new logo is cleaner and more modern, with references to the original and the simplicity and craft that's always made it Instagram. Some users criticized the new woodmark by saying the R in Instagram looks more like a Z. Other commenters told Mosseri the platform should deal with other issues like AI-generated content and bots rather than a new logo. I'm at Mattinson.
5: The full schedule for the upcoming NBA season has been put out. The season will tip off with a triple header October 20th, highlighted by the reigning champion New York Knicks hosting LeBron James and the Philly 76ers. Other season highlights include the NBA Cup Championship on December 11th and Rivals Week in January that'll see high-profile matchups like the San Antonio Spurs taking on the Rockets and the Knicks facing the Lakers. I'm Scott Carr.
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1: A stationary weather front stretching from the high plains into the Ohio Valley will bring rounds of showers and thunderstorms. Some storms could become severe, producing damaging winds, large hail, and localized flash flooding from parts of Kansas and Nebraska eastward through Missouri, Illinois, Indiana, and Ohio. Monsoonal moisture will continue to trigger scattered afternoon and evening thunderstorms. Heavy downpours may lead to localized flooding in normally dry washes and low-lying areas, especially in Arizona, New Mexico, Nevada, and Utah. Heat remains a major concern across the nation's midsection and the southeast. Temperatures well into the 90s and low 100s are expected from the central plains into portions of the deep south, with some communities experiencing their hottest weather of the year. Along the west coast, conditions are generally quiet, though wildfire concerns persist in dry inland areas. Smoke from ongoing wildfires may reduce air quality in some locations across the northwest and intermountain west. And for the northeast, a mix of sunshine and some scattered showers. That's your national forecast. I'm Monica Nelson.
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9: The attorney for Commanders quarterback Jaden Daniels has reportedly sent a cease and desist order to LSU, demanding it stop using Daniels' name, image, and likeness for any promotional purposes. The dispute started when the school allowed sophomore DJ Pickett to wear the number 5 jersey Daniels wore with the Tigers. Chicago Bears president and CEO Kevin Warren today affirmed the team's commitment to building a stadium in Hammond, Indiana.
10: We're in the middle of that due diligence. It's a lot of work. We are in regular, almost daily communication with the state of Indiana working on this. But even though we've had occasional meetings with the state of Illinois, our sole focus at this point in time is working on a world-class stadium and mixed-use development in Hammond, Indiana.
9: Meanwhile, Chairman George H. McCaskey says they will still be known as the Chicago Bears, even if they end up in Indiana. The NBA releasing the schedule for the entire regular season today. It starts October 20th and ends April 11th. That's sports. I'm Frank Aaron.
1: Whole Foods is recalling dozens of items containing jalapenos in 12 states, though no cases of salmonella linked to jalapenos have been reported in Iowa. The company is recalling salsas, guacamoles, dips, and condiments containing jalapenos. It affects stores in Texas, Oklahoma, Louisiana, Wisconsin, Michigan, Illinois, Iowa, Missouri, Arkansas, Indiana, Kentucky, and Ohio. This comes just days after Taylor Farms announced it would be voluntarily recalling its products that include jalapenos as well. Those were sold at Target, Kroger, Walmart, and Trader Joe's. Research is showing Gen Z and millennials are turning to the stock market while feeling locked out of the housing market. Executive coach Neil Shore advises if you feel it's the right time to start investing in stocks, you need to accept the natural stress that occurs if you watch stock trackers every hour.
11: Either don't buy stocks or recognize the volatility and the long term. I'm a long term investor, not a short term trader.
1: The Federal Reserve reports the combined stock market holdings to Americans under 40 are now bigger than ever recorded at over $3 trillion this year.
11: As long as we remain inside of a comfortable zone, what I really love about it is the takeaway value or the you manage you when we get tested.
1: Shore's new book, The 25th Hour, talks about how to get out of your own way when making financial decisions. And a new billionaire has been born. A winning ticket in Wednesday night's billion-dollar Powerball drawing was sold in Illinois. Mark Mayfield with more.
12: The massive jackpot has a cash value of more than $450 million. It's the largest Powerball prize won so far this year and the eighth largest in the game's history.
1: And a popular streaming platform is now letting its content creators block Amazon from using their videos to help train its AI models. Twitch announced Wednesday users can now opt out by going to the settings page. Amazon bought Twitch in 2014 and recently confirmed it was using its streamers' content to train its generative AI models. I'm Monica Nelson with your consumer and business news.
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22: A group of rabbis is asking New York City Mayor Zohran Mamdani to tone down what they feel is anti-Jewish rhetoric. Mayor Mamdani says he is always willing to talk to Jewish New Yorkers.
23: But also to a commitment of what it actually looks like to deliver on the ideal of a city where not only is everyone safe, but everyone belongs. Everyone is made to feel as if this is their home.
22: He adds his administration has increased funding for hate crime prevention programming and expanded the city's office to combat anti-Semitism. The rabbis representing Jewish organizations around the city met with the mayor privately this week. A record-breaking deployment at sea is reportedly creating a mental health crisis aboard a U.S. aircraft carrier. About 5,000 sailors and Marines have been on board the USS Abraham Lincoln since November, partly because of the war with Iran. And family members say there have been multiple attempts by some sailors to jump overboard. CNN reports a sailor was quickly rescued after going overboard last month. That's politics. I'm Brad Siegel.
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28: A major study shows there are hidden chemicals in most of the personal care products we use.
29: They're tucked away in things like soap, shampoo, lotion, sunscreen, and deodorant, and not listed on the ingredients label. That's what scientists at the Million Marker Research Institute in Berkeley, California found out after testing 113 products for major companies like Amazon, Target, Walmart, and Dollar Tree. 85% contained at least one dangerous chemical that can cause infertility, impact pregnancy, child development, or increase the risk of cancer. And one out of four products labeled non-toxic, fragrance-free, or hypoallergenic were not. I'm Sarah Lee Kessler.
28: The death toll in Congo from Ebola has surpassed 2,000. Infectious disease experts say it's tough to get the deadly disease under control because the Ebola strain involved is new and at the same time mutating. American health officials say there's little risk of contracting Ebola here in the U.S. Health update, I'm Scott Pringle.
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30: The Chicago Red Stars have announced they've parted ways with head coach Martin Hugren and assistant coach Anders Jakobsen just 1 year after the duo was hired last summer. Assistant coach Karina Baez will take over as interim head coach, the team's ninth interim or full-time manager since 2021. Former head coach Lauren Donaldson will also return as interim director of coaching. 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
8: Google is unveiling the new Pixel 11 smartphone. Gemini is a key part of the new improvements. Google is giving the Pixel 11 the ability to have more agentic AI features that can help users complete everyday tasks. A popular streaming platform is now letting its content creators block Amazon from using their videos to help train its AI models. Mark Mayfield explains.
12: Twitch announced on Wednesday that users can now opt out by going to the settings page under security and privacy. Amazon bought Twitch in 2014 and recently confirmed it was using its streamers' content to train its generative AI models.
8: And the Bumble dating app is getting rid of its signature rule. Effective immediately, men no longer have to wait for women to message first. Bumble founder and CEO Whitney Wolf Hurd said, "While women making the first move was a radical idea, being women first was never about prescribing just one way to connect." Another change coming to the app is that users will now have 72 hours to respond to first messages instead of 24. Tech Report, I'm Matt Mattinson.
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0: Travis Kelce can't avoid talking about his Madison Square Garden wedding to his wife, Taylor Swift. So it's gonna be
1: forever. The knot is tied and everyone still seems to want details, with the Kansas City Chiefs tight end fielding questions about his wedding right out of the gate.
2: It was a fun all season, man. Wedding was the best night of my life. And I appreciate everybody who came out and celebrated and, had fun with us.
1: The internet fawning over Kelce calling Swift.
2: My wife.
1: Their wedding, a star-studded event that shut down part of 7th Avenue in New York City back on July 3rd. Kelce says being at MSG was a childhood dream of his. I'm Natalie Migliori.
0: Luke Combs will return to U.S. stadiums next spring. The country music superstar will kick off his My Kinda Saturday Night Tour on April 3rd in Arlington, Texas. He'll make a dozen stops across the country, including Detroit, Pittsburgh, and Denver. Combs will wrap up the tour on June 26th in San Diego. Spider-Man will be getting some competition this weekend from a new sci-fi movie. The End of Oak Street stars Anne Hathaway and Ewan McGregor in a fantasy about a suburban neighborhood that gets transported back to the age of dinosaurs. The movie's been getting good reviews, expected to make $25 million in its debut weekend. It won't be enough, however, to beat Spider-Man Brand New Day, which is expected to make another $70 million in its third weekend. The latest Tom Holland Spider-Man movie is already the highest grossing film of the year. That's entertainment. I'm Jennifer Bolsoni.
33: 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Coming up next in 60 seconds.
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